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0: not. I have not. I will not. I will not see you fail. I have not seen you fail. I will not see you fail. You can never fail. It is impossible for you to fail. You cannot fail. You don't have the capacity to fail. It is not in your ability to fail. You are a good God. You are God all by yourself. That's why you gave us your word that you will give us life. And today we are awake. We are awake in your presence. Today we woke up. We woke up. Our hands are working. Our feet is working. We can turn our head. We can bend and we can lift our hands. We can speak and people will hear us. The people can speak and we can hear them. Our mind is intact. We are together because you can never fail, because your word has said it and it is true. We give you praise, Lord Jesus. You are a capable God. You are able God. You are the God that watches over us even when we sleep. The Bible said the one that keepeth all over us, he neither sleeps, he neither slumbers. It is of your mercies we're not consumed because your compassion fail not. Your mercies are new every morning. We come with the thanks, the first fruit of our lips. Come with the first fruit of our lips just to give you thanks. Tribe, I want you with the first fruit of your lips to just give Jesus thanks. Give Jesus praise. Let him know that you are grateful, because if the first is holy, the rest are holy. Just give him praise from the first fruit of your lips. Tell him, Lord, I am grateful. I am grateful for the gift of life. I am grateful for the gift of waking up. I am grateful for the gift of preservation. I am grateful that I am redeemed. I am grateful I am forgiven. I am chosen. I am grateful, for it is of your mercies that I am not consumed. I lay me down and I slept, and I awake because you could sustain me. Use the first fruit of your lips to give God praise this morning. Let God know that you are grateful. Let him know that you are grateful. Let him know that the ones that he kept have come back to say thank you. Let your voice is ring this morning. Let your voices ring this morning. Use the first fruit of your lips. Use the first fruits of your lips to give God praise. To give God praise. For if the first is holy, the rest is holy. Use your mouth this morning to exalt God. Use your hand to type the first thing you're typing this morning. Let it be an honor unto God. Let it be a praise unto God. That today I give you my first. My first is to you, Lord. My first is to you, Lord. Because my hands are working, I will use it to type your name. Because my lips are working, I will use it to sing your praise. Oh, somebody give Jesus praise this morning. Worship him in the beauty of his holiness. We come into his presence with thanksgiving. We enter his courts with praise. We are grateful unto God this morning for all he has done, for what he is doing, for what he will yet do. Did he not say that I will never leave you nor forsake you? Did he not say that I swear by my name that in blessing I will bless you? Did he not say that even I have never, the righteous will never be forsaken, nor his seed bread? Did he not say that I have blessed you with everything that pertained to life and godliness? Did he not say that all things work together for your good? If it did not work together, it is not over. If it is not your good yet, it is not over. I want you to thank God this morning. I want you to thank God for the fulfillment of his word in your life. For the fulfillment of the word in your life. God is God. He is God. He is not man. He is the one that has preserved. He is the one that has sustained. He is the one that has provided. He is the one that has protected. He is the one that has healed. He is the one that has comforted. He is the one that has given peace. He is the one that has given calm in the midst of that situation. He is the one hand that has provided. Lord, we come before you today. We come before you today. We say thank you. With the first fruits of our lips, we say thank you. With the first type of our hands, we say thank you. For it is of your mercies we are not consumed. Because your compassion fail not. Your mercies are new every morning. Great is your faithfulness. Had it not been for you, Jesus, who was on our side, the tribe will not say. Had it not been for Jesus, who was on your side, when the enemies came up to eat up their flesh, they stumbled and they fell. It is enough to give Jesus praise. They stumbled and they fell. In the midst of it all, God did not allow you to be a prey to their seat. You are standing here today only because God made a way. Tribe, I want you to exalt Jesus this morning. I want you with your hands to type, thank you, Jesus. I want you with your lips to holler, oh God, I thank you. I am grateful for the gift of life. I am grateful for your protection. I am grateful for your preservation. I am grateful for your sustenance. I am grateful for the breath of life. I am grateful for everything that you have done, what you are still doing, what you are yet do, oh God. We are grateful. Hallowed be your name forever. We do not take it for granted. We do not take it for granted that we go out every day and we come back. We do not take it for granted that we step out of our houses every day and we come back because of your mercy, because of your grace, that you preserved our walkways. Father, that you preserved our walkway. The psalmist said, even though I walk through the valley of the shadow of death, he said, I fear no evil because the Lord is with me. The outside we walk every day are shadows of death, but the Lord kept you. He preserved you. He took you beside the still waters, the waters where the waters were still. He took you in the green pastures, where the pastures are green, so you should not move your leg. He put his angels charge over you that you will not dash your foot against the stone. Tribe, I want us to thank Jesus. Thank him for the little mercies. Thank him for those things that we have not seen. Those things that he does that we have not seen. Those things he is doing. Lord, we give you praise. Lord, we give you praise. The one that fights our battles for us. The one that fights our battles for us, even when we're not watching. Hey, our Jehovah Olugbeja. Hey, Lebreda Kandalemekusiata. The one that makes all grace abound for us. That makes every sufficiency available. Tribe, I want you to lift your voice this morning and give Jesus praise. Let Jesus know you are grateful. Let him know you are grateful. Let him know you are grateful. That out of the abundance of my heart, Lord, I give you praise. I give you praise. For this, I give you praise. What is that thing you're thanking God for this morning? The songwriter said, for every trouble you took me over, for every mountain you saw me through, for every blessing I say hallelujah, and for this I give you praise. What is that this you're giving praise for? I want you to give Jesus praise in your own words, with your own voice, in that language you understand, in that voice that is like thunder. I want you to holler a thank you, Jesus. If the only thing you type today is thank you, Jesus, it is enough. Oh, glory to God. Glory to God. A preacher said the same thing yesterday. If the only thing you say every morning when you make up is thank you, Jesus, you have prayed for the day. Oh, I want you in your own voice, with your own mouth, in that language you understand, with those your hands that are moving, that are typing, I want you to holler a thank you, Jesus. I want you to type a thank you, Jesus. I want you to fill this room with a thank you, Jesus. Let Jesus know you are grateful. Let Jesus know you are grateful. Let Jesus know you are grateful. Thank you, Jesus. Thank you, Jesus. Thank you, Jesus. Thank you, Jesus. Unto you that answers prayers. Unto you that woke us up this morning. Unto you that preserves us. Unto you that sustains us. Unto you that gives us life. The tribe has come. We have come before you, knowing that it is already done. Knowing that we come boldly.
1: into the throne room of grace to obtain mercy and find help in time of need. Knowing that we have permanent access, we cannot be denied. We give you all the praise. Let our praise ascend to you this morning. Let our worship ascend to you this morning. Let our thanksgiving ascend to you this morning. Oh, Jesus, worship our Father with it. Oh, Father, inhabit, oh God. Eat breakfast with your people's praise this morning. Let it ascend to you. Let it ascend to you. We thank you for answers. We thank you for what you have already done. Let your will be done. Let your kingdom come. In the name of Jesus, we have worshiped. Amen, amen, amen, amen, amen, and amen. Good morning, dearest tribe. It is a great day. It is the day that the Lord has made, and our part is to rejoice. We will rejoice, and we will be glad in it. Our Father made today. So today is already working for our good, because everything he does well. Everything he does perfect. Everything he does for our good. Good morning, sirs. Good morning, mas. Good morning, people. Good morning, tribe. How are you doing? How are you doing? Hope you are basking. You are basking in the celebration of the word of God. You are basking in this season where audacity is given, where we know our identity, where we see as God sees. I hope you are basking in this season where the word is working. Glory to God. Where the word is moving into our neighborhood, and with our eyes we are beholding it, with our hands we are handling it, with our tongue we are touching it. Glory to the name of Jesus. Hope we are all doing well. Hope God is good to you as always. Glory to God. Hallelujah to the name of Jesus. Hallelujah to the name of Jesus. Our ministry, from which the hospice on which we reach you from, the Redeemed Evangelical Mission, we are having our annual word celebration. It is a celebration of the word. As many of us that have can join in, it is 9 a.m. daily, 9 a.m. and 5 p.m. daily. Even GIR is carrying it. You can join on Grace Impact Radio on all TREM headquarters platform. It has been amazing. It has been amazing. God is literally speaking his mind, even at this time, to us as a people. Daddy said something, that there is a shift. There is a shift in my life. There is a shift in your life. There is a shift in your family. There is a shift in our ministry. There is a shift in your business. There is a shift in all that concerns you. If that is for you, I want you to declare, there is a shift in my life. There is a shift in my life. The word of God has made that possible. There is a shift in my life, a shift for good. He is turning it around. He has turned it around. There is a shift for me. There is a shift for my children. There is a shift for my husband. There is a shift in my family. There is a shift in our ministry. There is a shift. Oh, glory to God. Malika Padagada. There is a shift for me in the name of Jesus. From this way to this way, there is a transformation. There is a turnaround around for good, because all things work together for my good. Glory to God. All things work together for my good. There is a shift for good. Malika Madosa, the Lord is turning it around. He is turning it around. He is turning it around for your good. He is turning it around for your good. He is turning it around for your good. He is turning it around for your good. The Bible said that those that sat in darkness, the glorious light shine on them. Glory to God. Those that sat in darkness, the glorious light, he has translated us from darkness into the kingdom of his dearest son. We are children of light because he's the father of lights. He's the father of lights. Glory. So this week, it is a revelational knowledge week where the Bible is literally becoming flesh. where we are understanding the Bible. There was something one of our guest ministers said. He said, Reverend Peter Labi, he said something. He said, to believe the word of God is to accept eternal life. To believe the word of God is to accept life. So if you don't believe the word of God, he used that scripture in 1 John that said, he that had the Son had life. He that had not the Son had not life. He said to believe the word of God. Revelation knowledge is just the wisdom in the word of God, where your eyes is flooded with light. When light comes on a scripture, when light comes on the word of God and it becomes flesh in your life, I declare in the name of Jesus, the word is becoming flesh in your life. The word is becoming flesh in your life. The light of God's word is shining in your heart. Your whole entire system be flooded with light. Be flooded with light. Your family be flooded with light. Your ministry be flooded with light. Your life be flooded with light. Your finances be flooded with light. Hey, your career be flooded with light. Hey, your business be flooded with light. Your health be flooded with light. Everything that concerns you, your intelligence be flooded with light. Everything that concerns you, let it be flooded with light. In the name of Jesus. Thank you, ma, for the scripture. Thank you, ma. So today I am just doing prayers. I am just doing prayers according, if we listen to Dr. Peter, Pastor Peter Labi yesterday, he said something. He said these scriptures, if you pray it in the morning, you pray it in the evening for how many months? He said, just do it for 6 months and you will see a change. So I am praying these scriptures today. We are praying these scriptures today in the name of Jesus. I'm praying Ephesians chapter 1, 15 to 23. I will pray from four different translations. Four different translations. That's a lot. That's what we're doing today. Glory to God. Glory to God. Glory to God. Revelational knowledge, where the word becomes flesh. Where Jesus, everything he speaks, you can literally touch it. You can literally handle it. You can see it with your eyes. It becomes fulfilled before you. You walk in the light of the word. How can a young man cleanse his ways? By the scriptures. Glory to God. Ephesians chapter 1, 15 to 23. Glory to God. Father, thank you for utterance. Thank you for what you are set to do. Thank you for your light. Thank you for your light. Our minds are flooded. Every part of us is flooded with your light. Your light will shine in darkness. That's why the scripture tells you, arise and shine. For your light has come. For your light has come. Somebody's light has come. Your light has come. Your light has come. Somebody declare, my light has come. My light has come. My light has come. Arise and shine. For your light has come. Your light has come. Your light has come. I don't know the light of the scripture that you want to see, but I declare to you that your light has come. Your light has come. Your light has come. Your light concerning that situation has come. The understanding concerning that situation on what you are to do has come. Your light has come. Your light has come. It said, lift up your eyes and see. Verse 3. Lift up your eyes and see. They are coming to you. They are coming to you. Glory to God. Glory to the name of Jesus. Oh, thank you, Lord. Thank you, Jesus. My Lord Zekede, God punish the devil. Hey, light, light, light, light, light, light has come. Ephesians 1, 15 to 23. I'll read from four different translations. I'll read from CEB, NLT, TPT, and Message. Let me start from the CEB. It says, since I heard about your faith in the Lord Jesus and your love for all God's people, this is the reason that I don't stop giving thanks to God for you when I remember in your prayers. When I remember you in my prayers, somebody declare, I thank God for you. Somebody tell your sister, you can call the name. I thank God for you. He said, I don't forget to give thanks to God for you. Revo, I thank God for you. Oh, I thank God for you. Somebody declare, I thank God for you. Tell your sister you are grateful to God for them. Brother T, I thank God for you. Sister Justina Zubike, I thank God for you. It's that I thank God continually for you. I don't stop. Oh, glory to God. I don't stop. I don't stop. Marvel, I thank God for you. Lord of mercy and grace, I thank God for you. Choma Zubike, I thank God for you. Jesus, baby, I thank God for you. Deacon Charles, I thank God for you. Oh, Male, Omni, I thank God for you. Nora, I thank God for you. I thank God for you. Carol, I thank God for you. Adigo Favor, I thank God for you. Brother Sobechi, I thank God for you. Ruth Osewa, I thank God for you. Ebi Edi, I thank God for you. Deacon Noble, I thank God for you. Aqua Helen, I thank God for you. I thank God for you. Camp Flourish, I thank the Lord for you. Alex Supo, I do not cease to make mention of you for my prayers. I thank God for you. Olubumi Adesoya, I thank God for you. Olubumi Noble, I thank God for you. Deacon Kinsley, I thank God for you. Sister Joyce, I thank God for you. I thank God for you. Belema Fabema, I thank God for you. Adiba Pepo, I thank God for you. Vexia Gala, I thank God for you. Onem James, I thank God for you. Bridget Belema, I thank God for you. Emeka Anthony, I thank God for you. Chimwa Obana, I thank God for you. He said, I remember you, and I don't stop giving thanks to God for you. And this is the thanks he gives. He said, I pray that the God of our Lord Jesus Christ, the Father of glory, will give you the spirit of wisdom and revelation that makes God known to you. The Lord will give you the spirit of wisdom and revelation that makes God known to you. God will be known to you. Not just in words. God will be known to you. You will have an encounter. There is an encounter. There is an encounter. Hey, Paul had an encounter. That's why he went bananas for God. The Lord will be made known to you. The Lord will be known to you. God will be known to you. He will be known to your family. He will be known to your children. God will be made known to you. You will see God. You will see God. You will see God in that situation. God is made known to you. God is made known to you. God is made known to you in the name of Jesus. He said that I pray that the eyes of your heart will have enough light. The eyes of your heart will have enough light to see what is the hope of God's call. Your heart has enough light. There is enough light in your heart. You will see what is the hope of God's call. In the name of Jesus, there is enough light in your heart. There is enough light in your heart. In the name of Jesus, is there

that I pray that your eyes, the eyes of your heart, we have enough light to see what is the hope of God's call. It is that hope of God's call that makes you not to lose hope. In the hope of God's call, when your eyes begin to see all the things God has called you into, you will not lose hope. You will not lose hope. I pray for you today. You will not lose hope. You will see life as God sees it. You will see the way God sees it. You will see the way God sees it. You will see how God sees in the name of Jesus. He said, I pray that your heart will have enough light. So the issue is not light. We are children of light. The issue is enough light. There is a light required to see the hope of God's call upon your life. And I pray today that light, God is flooding you with light. There will be enough light for you to see. Your eyes of understanding is open. There is enough light for you to see. In the name of Jesus. And what is the riches of God's glorious inheritance among believers? And what is the overwhelming greatness of God's power that is working among you? He said, this power, I like this. This power is conferred by the energy of God's powerful strength. It is conferred upon you. So when light comes, when you have enough light, God's energy is conferred upon you. Today, I declare that the energy of God is conferred upon me. I declare that the energy of God is conferred upon you because light has come. Light has come. God's energy is conferred upon you. God's energy is conferred upon me. God's energy is conferred upon my children. The energy of God, that energy that cannot be dissipated, it is conferred upon you. It's like conferring a doctorate degree on you. God is conferring his energy on you in the name of Jesus. Oh, glory to God. Glory to God. Glory to God. Glory to God. God's power was at work in Christ when God raised him from the dead and set him at God's right hand in heaven, far above every rule and authority and power and angelic power that might be named. Not only now, but in the future. Not only now, but in the future. So everything that has a name is under the name of Jesus. Everything that has a name is under the name of Jesus. We learned about the name of Jesus yesterday. We learned about the name of Jesus. The preacher said that the name of Jesus is the summation of everything that Jesus accomplished. That the name of Jesus is your capacity and authority as a believer. So the energy that is conferred is the name of Jesus. Glory to God. God's energy is the name of Jesus. He said that name has been put above anything that is named on earth. So that situation you are going through, if so far it has a name, it is above, it is below the name of Jesus. So this morning we lift up that name. Somebody holla the name of Jesus. Somebody holla in the name of Jesus. Somebody holla in the name of Jesus. He said he has power. That name has been given. He has been given power, kapalegede, over everything that has been named on earth. Over everything that has been named on earth. We come in the name of Jesus. I come in the name of Jesus. I come in the name of Jesus. Somebody holla in the name of Jesus. The Bible said, at his name, every knee shall bow. Every knee shall bow. That is revelational knowledge. That you have power in the name of Jesus. That you were in the name of Jesus. That you come in the name of Jesus. Because every other thing has been put under that name. Everything that is named on earth is under the name of Jesus. Somebody holler again. I come in the name of Jesus. I come in the name of Jesus. Look at that thing that has defied and declared in the name of Jesus. Glory to God. He said his name, his body, the church, is the fullness of Christ. You are the fullness of Christ.

fullness of Christ. Somebody make that declaration. I am the fullness of Christ. He said, who feels everything in every way? You feel everything in every way. Everything that is empty, when you show, it becomes full. In the name of Jesus, that thing that is empty, as you show forth today, it becomes full, because you are the fullness of Christ. I believe that I am the fullness of Christ. That is the revelation that I have. I am the fullness of Christ. I feel everything in every way. Hey, I am the force that beautifies. Once I come around your space, beauty begins to come out. That is my identity. That is who I am, because I am the fullness of Christ. I am the fullness of Christ. I am full of Christ. The Bible said he went about doing good. He went about turning people's life around. He went about beautifying spaces, beautifying people, beautifying tribe. That is who you are. The Bible said you are the fullness of Christ. Somebody declare, I am the fullness of Christ. I am the fullness of Christ. I am the fullness of Christ. I am the fullness of Christ. I am the fullness of Christ. Oh, glory to God. Glory to God. Let me jump to the TPT. He said, because of this, since I first heard about your strong faith, oh, glory to God, your strong faith in the Lord Jesus Christ, your strong faith. Somebody declare, my faith is strong. I have strong faith. Somebody declare, I have strong faith. I have strong faith, because the foundation of your identity is your faith in the name of Jesus, is your faith in the word of God. I have strong faith. My faith doesn't waver. My faith doesn't get weary. My faith does not fail. I have strong faith. I have strong faith. Because of this, since I first heard about your strong faith in the Lord Jesus Christ and your tender love towards all his devoted lovers, my heart is always full and overflowing with thanks to God for you. I am always thankful for you. I am always thankful for you. My heart is always full and overflowing with thanks to God for you, as I constantly remember you in my prayers. And this is the prayer. I pray that the Father of glory, the God of our Lord Jesus Christ, will impact unto you. There is an impartation going on this morning. The Lord is impacting unto you the riches of the Spirit, and the riches of the Spirit of wisdom and understanding, the riches of the Spirit of wisdom. The Lord is impacting to you the Spirit, the riches of the Spirit of wisdom. The riches of the Spirit of wisdom is being impacted in you in the name of Jesus, and the Spirit of revelation to know him. To know him, you will know God. You will know God through your deepening intimacy with him. He said, I pray that the light of God will illuminate the eyes of your imagination. I pray that the light of God illuminates the eyes of your imagination. You see God. You see like God sees. You have seen eyes. Your eyes see. Your eyes see. You have seen eyes. You have seen eyes. Your eyes see. Your eyes see. Somebody declare, my eyes see. My eyes see. Gabadozi and the Ikaba. You have seen eyes. You have seen eyes. You see the way that God sees. You see how God sees. You have seen eyes. Malia Boz and Demalovke. Your eyes of understanding is illuminated. I pray that the light of God, the light of God is illuminating your space. The light of God is illuminating your life. The light of God is illuminating all that concerns you. You see well. You see well. Somebody declare, I see well. Jesus came to that man that he touched his eyes. They will not see men like trees. You will not see men like trees. You will see men like saints. You will see men like angels. You will see men the way men are. In the name of Jesus, somebody declare, I see well. The light of God is illuminating your heart. He's illuminating your eyes.
is illuminating the eyes of your imagination. Oh, Katia Baba Babo. And it is flooding you with light. It's that flooding you with light until you experience the full revelation of the hope of the calling. You will experience it. You will experience the full revelation of the hope of God's calling upon your life. You will experience the full revelation. It is still unfolding. It's still like a beholding our face in a mirror. It is changing from one level. There is a beholding, but you will experience the full revelation. You will experience the full revelation. It's not beholding us in a glass, as we keep changing from one level to another, from one level to another, from one level to another. You will experience the full experience in the name of Jesus. You will experience the full revelation. You will see yourself as God sees you. Hey, you are the children of light. You are a daughter of light. You are a son of light. He said that is. You will have experienced the full revelation of the hope of his calling. That is the wealth of God's glorious inheritance that he finds in us. So God, the wealth of God's glorious inheritance that he finds in us, the Holy One. So you are the custodian of God's, the wealth of God. He said that is the wealth of God's glorious inheritance that he finds in us. I've been reading this scripture for a while, but I have never seen this. He said that he finds it in us. So that's why he's saying you will experience the full revelation, because who you are now is not it. It's not it yet. It doesn't matter what you've achieved so far. It is not it yet. He said he sees. He said the wealth of God's glorious inheritance is found in me. The wealth of God's glorious inheritance is found in me. The wealth of God's glorious inheritance is found in me. So I am the custodian. I am the embodiment. Just as Christ is the embodiment of the Godhead, I am the embodiment, glory to God, of the wealth of God's glorious inheritance. So nothing can happen to me because I carry God's wealth. I carry God's wealth. Glory to God. I carry God's wealth. So he protects me with his life. Nothing can happen to me. That's why my name is Chinwendu. God's kind of life, because his glorious wealth. Oh, glory to God. God's wealth, wealth of God's glorious inheritance is found in me. I don't know about you, but this is what the scripture says. He said that is the wealth of God's glorious inheritances is that he finds in us, his Holy One. How many holy ones are on this call this morning? How many holy ones? This is the revelation he wants you to get to. This is why he's saying, oh, Kapalegede, see yourself as I see you. This is why he's telling you, let your eyes be open. Let your eyes be open. Because if you don't know, you will be surcharged. If you don't know, you will charge yourself low. He said, let your eyes be open. Because you carry the wealth of God's glorious inheritance. It is found in you. He said, which God finds in us, his holy ones. You are the custodian. You are the one that carries it. Nothing can happen to you. Nothing can happen to you. You are God's word bank. You are God's word bank. You are God's word bank. You are God's word bank. You are God's word bank. I am God's word bank. I am God's word bank. I am God's word bank. Word bank is the only way I can describe it. Word bank is that bank where everybody's money is in it. Hey, if word bank goes against you, it is all over. But me, I am God's word bank. I am God's word bank. Glory to God. The wealth of God's glorious inheritance is found in me. Jesus. The wealth of God's glorious inheritance is found in me. Is found in me. What it means is that I can never be poor. I can never beg.
I can never go without. Where wisdom is required, I will present the highest level of wisdom. Where intelligence, heightened intelligence, that was why Adam could name all the animals and he did not repeat. He did not repeat. He had never done it before. He didn't know. He didn't know that the wealth of God's glorious inheritance, God has found it in you. This changes everything. This changes everything. If you don't know who you are, you will surcharge yourself. I am God's word bank. I am God's word bank. I am God's word bank. Everything that is needed, I can do all things through Christ who gives me strength. And he said, I pray, glory to God, that you will continually experience the immeasurable greatness of God's power. You will continually, not one off, not one off. You will continually experience all these things I'm doing. I am praying for you. If I were you, I would just be saying amen. This is the prayer that Paul prayed. I am praying the same prayer for you. I am praying the same prayer for you. God has said yes. It is for you to put your amen to it. To say, God, I agree with you. I agree with you. I believe, yes, that the wealth of God's glorious inheritance is found in me. That my eyes is flooded with light. That illumination has come. I believe and I say amen. Amen is the conclusion that yes, I believe. He said, I pray that you will continually experience the immeasurable greatness of God's power made available to you through faith. That your life will be an advertisement of God's power. Your life will be an advertisement of God's immense power as it works through you. There is a power at work in me that makes the rulers of darkness to tremble. You are an advertisement of God's power. I am the advertisement of God's power. You are the advertisement of God's power. When you show, the power of God shows. You are the advertisement of God's power. That's why nothing works against you. That's why nothing works against you. That's why nothing can defeat you. That's why you are more than a conqueror. That's why you triumph always. That is the revelation. That is the revelation that for me to fail impossible. I can never fail. There is a power at work in me that makes the rulers of darkness to tremble. I am a terror to the devil. I can never fail. Can never fail. For me to fail. For me, Chimwendu, to fail. Impossible. Because my life is an advertisement of the power of God that walks through me. It walks through me. I don't only show it. It oozes through me. That's why sickness cannot stay in my body, because the power of God and sickness cannot share the same body. Glory to God. That's why the power of God will eat up every sickness. It will swallow up every sickness. In the name of Jesus, you are the advertisement. Your life advertises God's immense power as it walks through you. He said, this is the mighty power that was released when God raised Jesus from the dead and exalted him to the place of all authority. Glory to God. In the heavenly realm. And now he's exalted as first. He's exalted as first. First, the first. Above every ruler, every authority, every government, every realm of power in existence. He is gloriously enthroned over every name that is ever praised, not only in this age, but in the age that is coming. And he alone, glory to God, he alone is the leader and source of everything needed in the church. Jesus is my leader. Jesus is my source. Jesus is my leader. Jesus is my source. I don't know about you, but Jesus is my leader. Jesus is my source. Jesus is my leader.
Jesus is my source. He alone, Haleba Juna Enkede, Lemria Uzate Ikababa. He alone is the leader and source of everything needed in the church. When you make yourself the source of everything needed in the church, you compete against Jesus. And the Bible tells us that our God is a jealous God. Hey, Jesus is my leader. Jesus is my source. Jesus is my leader. For the fact that I have that leadership position does not make me the leader of anybody. Glory to God. I am just there representing Jesus. Jesus is the leader. That's why we point everybody to Jesus. We don't point them to ourselves, because of our own we can do nothing. He is the leader. He is the source. He alone, glory to God. He alone is the leader and the source of everything needed in the church. Glory to God. Hallelujah. He's the source and the leader of everything needed in the church. God has put everything beneath the authority of Jesus Christ and has given him the highest rank above all others. This is revelation knowledge. And now we, his church, are his body. And we fill up everything that is being filled by it. You are the fullness of Christ. He said you fill up everything that is being filled by it. You fill up, glory to God, everything that is being filled by it. You fill up everything. You fill up everything. As you step into your space, everything will be filled. As you step into your space, everything that needs filling will be filled. You will fill up everything that needs to be filled. Glory to God. You fill up everything. Glory to God. You fill up everything that needs to be filled. As you step into your space today, there is a filling. You will fill up everything. If it is a wisdom problem, you will fill it up. If it is a mind problem, you will fill it up. If it is a maintenance problem, you will fill it up. In the name of Jesus, in the name of Jesus, in the name of Jesus, you fill up everything that needs to be filled. In the name of Jesus, Colossians chapter 1, 9 to 14. Like I said today, I am just praying. Colossians chapter 1, 9 to 14. Colossians 1, 9 to 14. I'll read only from the Passion Translation because of time. Oh, glory to God. Since we first heard about you, we've kept you always in your prayers that you will receive the perfect knowledge of God's pleasure over your life. You will receive the perfect knowledge. There is knowledge and there is perfect knowledge. You will receive the perfect knowledge of God's pleasure over your life. Receive the perfect. Somebody say, I receive the perfect knowledge of God's pleasure over my life. I receive it. I receive the perfect knowledge of God's pleasure over my life. There is knowledge and there is perfect knowledge. You will receive the perfect knowledge of God. God's pleasure over your life is released upon you. Somebody say, I receive it. Glory to God. I receive it. I receive it. I receive the perfect knowledge of God's pleasure over my life. I receive the perfect knowledge of God's pleasure over my life. I receive the perfect knowledge of God's pleasure over my life. I receive the perfect knowledge of God's pleasure over my life. In the name of Jesus, he said, you will receive it and it will make you reservoirs of every kind of wisdom and spiritual understanding. That knowledge that you receive is making you a reservoir. It's making you a reservoir. It's making you a reservoir of every kind of wisdom. That's why I told you today that you will fill everything up as you step into your space. Every kind of wisdom is implanted in your space. Every kind of wisdom is implanted in your space. Every
every kind of wisdom, every kind of wisdom, you will know what to do. You will know what to do because the revelational knowledge of God, his perfect wisdom, his perfect knowledge of his pleasure has been activated over your life. And this will make you a reservoir of every kind of wisdom. When they need something, you will spread. A reservoir is something that spreads. It is an overflowing thing. It's not compact. It is not, what's it called? I'm looking for a word. But it is not, it flows. It is a reservoir. It flows. Every form of wisdom will flow through you today. Every kind of wisdom is flowing through you today. Every kind of wisdom and spiritual understanding is flowing through you today. You will know what to do. You will know what to say. You will handle that situation well. You will solve complex problems today. As you step out in the space, the energy of God is upon you. The light of God, enough light is shining in your space. Enough light is shining in your eyes. You will be the reservoir of every kind of wisdom. We pray that you will walk in the ways of true righteousness, pleasing God in every good thing you do today. Today, you will please God in every good thing you do. You will please God in every good thing. You will walk in the ways of true righteousness. I walk in the ways of true righteousness. Today, as I step into my space, I walk in the way of true righteousness. I walk in the way of true righteousness. I please God in all I do. Today, as you walk into your space, walk into your space where you exchange value, where you give value. Today you will walk in the way of true righteousness. In the name of Jesus, you will please God in every good thing that you do. In the name of Jesus, he said, then you will become, you will become fruit bearing branches. Today you will bear fruit. Today you will bear fruit for you. Today in all your endeavors, you will bear fruit. You will come back rejoicing, bringing along the sheaves with you. You will become fruit bearing branches, yielding to God's life. Today you will yield increase. Today you will yield favor. Today you will yield fruitfulness. Today you will yield mercy. Today grace will speak for you. He said you will become fruit bearing branches, yielding. You will yield hundredfold. You will yield 1,000-fold. You will yield 10. You will yield 20. In the name of Jesus, for everything you engage in, there will be yields. You will yield profit. You will yield favor. You will yield strength. In the name of Jesus, today every work you do will be successful. There will be a yielding for you. In the name of Jesus, and maturing in the rich experience of knowing God in his fullness. And I pray that you will be energized with all God's explosive power from the realm of his magnificent glory, and it will fill you with great hope. It will fill you with great hope. Today your God is filling you with hope. Today God is filling you with great hope. The hope of the righteous will not be cut short. The hope of the righteous will not be cut off. Today God is filling you with great hope. Your hope will not be ashamed. Your hope will not be ashamed. Your hope will not be ashamed. In the name of Jesus. He said your hearts will sow with joyful gratitude. Your heart will flow with joyful gratitude today. When you think of how God has made you worthy to receive the glorious inheritance freely given to you by living in the light. I like this. By living in the light. Somebody say, I live in the light. I live in the light. He said, you are children of light. You don't live in darkness. By living in the light. That's the only way this glorious inheritance flows. When you live in the light, glory to God. Somebody declare, I live in the light. I live in the light.
The reason of light is a lot of things. Light gives clarity. Light gives direction. Light gives visibility. Light will make you see well. Light will make you see well. Light will make you see well. It will make you see well. It gives visibility. What is hidden, the veil is reduced. He said, and now they can see. Now they can see. He said, you are a city on a hill. There's a reason he put you on a hill, because your light shines on the hill. Your light shines. Somebody declare, I live in light. Glory to God. I am living in the light. I am living in the light. I am living in the light. I am living in the light. I am living in the light. In the name of Jesus. He said he has rescued you completely. I am rescued completely. He has rescued you completely from the tyrannical rule of darkness and translated you into the kingdom of his dear son. He has rescued you completely. You are completely rescued from evil. You are completely delivered from evil. You are completely rescued from evil. I am completely rescued from evil. I am completely delivered from evil. Hey, the Bible said, Lord, deliver us from evil. Today, the Lord delivers you completely. He delivers you completely. He has rescued you completely. Your family is completely rescued from evil. Your family is completely delivered from evil. Evil bows before you. The wicked bows at your gate. He said he has rescued you completely from the tyrannical rule of darkness and translated you into the kingdom of his dear son. For in the son, all my sins are canceled and I have the release of redemption. Somebody declare, I have the release of redemption. I have the release of redemption. There is a release of redemption in your space. Redemption is all encompassing. Redemption is all encompassing. It was Reverend Samson that said yesterday, was it Reverend Samson or Reverend Peter, that said salvation is not fragile. You didn't do anything to end it. Why do you think you will do anything to lose it? Glory to God. Those are the release of redemption. It is a combo pack. It doesn't come alone. He comes pressed down, shaking together and running over. Hey, that is what would release into your space. There is a release of redemption. He said, we have the release of redemption. Somebody make that your confession today, that I have the release of redemption. I have the release of redemption. He said he gave his all. Glory to God. He gave his all. He gave his all. I have the release of redemption. As I step into my space today, it begins to work for me. It begins to work for me. I have the release of redemption. He said, for we have the release of redemption through his blood. Somebody declare, I have the release of redemption. I have the release of redemption. I have the release of redemption. I walk the way God works. I see the way God sees. I do things the way God does things. Hey, I am not disadvantaged. The energy of God works in me. I have revelation knowledge. Hey, I have the treasures of redemption. There is a release. I have the release of redemption. In the name of Jesus, I live in the light. As I step out as a woman of light. I step out as a man of light. Every darkness that sees you runs away. Darkness flees at the sight of light. As you show forth, darkness is fleeing. Hey, evil is bowing before you. The wicked is bowing at your gate. You live as a fruit-bearing branch. As you go out, your hands will bear fruit. As you go out, your hands will yield profit. Your hands will yield results. You are not coming back empty. In the name of Jesus. Isaiah 9, glory to God. Isaiah 9, 2 and 3, glory to God. Hallelujah. It's yielding increase. It is yielding increase. It is yielding increase. Malia boza elebre uzaka. Neki kamadoshkede inkada. It has yielded.
There is a yielding for you. Those who walked in darkness, I'm reading from the Passion Translation. Those who walked in darkness have seen a radiant light shining upon them. As you walk out, as you go, I don't know what you ended with yesterday. In whatever darkness it is, there is a light. He said, those who walk in darkness have seen a radiant light shining upon them. The light shines on you. The light of God shines on you. Those who once lived in the shadow of death, now a glorious light has dawned. There is a glorious light that has dawned for you because your eyes is flooded with light. It is a glorious light. It has dawned for you. That light will shine your path. That light will direct your path today. As you step into your space, that light directs your path. You will see well. You will see the way God sees. You will speak the way God speaks. You will handle things the way God handles things. In the name of Jesus. And he said, Lord, you have multiplied them and given them overwhelming joy. If you forget everything I said today, don't forget that as you, a glorious light has dawned. And because of that light, the Lord has multiplied you and given you overwhelming joy. He has multiplied you and given you overwhelming joy. He said you are ecstatic in his presence and you will rejoice like those who bring in a great harvest and who divide spoils of victory. Today you are bringing in a great harvest. As you step into your space, you are bringing in a great harvest. You are coming in with a great harvest. In the name of Jesus, the Lord has multiplied you and he has given you overwhelming joy. And nobody will take that joy from you in the name of Jesus because you are the wealth of God. You are God's word bank in the name of Jesus. Amen, amen, amen. Amen and amen. Happy birthday, Dikinengi Brown and Brother Obi Nanochiri. It is your birthday today. You have the unction of the Holy One and you know all things. You will do all things through Christ in this season. The Lord has overwhelmed you, giving you overwhelming joy, and he has multiplied your nation. In the name of Jesus. From Reverend myself, Reverend Emeka, the Pastor Emeka, and the entire pastorate and community of Commanding Your Day Prayer and the management of staff of GIR, we wish you a happy, happy, happy, happy birthday. Do have a drink on our behalf. Thank you, Saints, for always being here. I want to invite you for IWPC 9 a.m. this morning. The funny part is that it's for everybody. It's for both men and women today. So the men can come in 9 a.m. this morning. Don't miss it. It will be aired on GIR or on all TREM headquarters platforms. As I leave in the hands of our presiding bishop, no forget, you are settled. God bless you.

advantage of knowing what is written concerning you in the book is that you know that God has got your back. With this revelation, you need not fear because you are in safe hands. You need to trust his ability to take you to the place he alone has prepared for you. Always remember that he is God. It is he that had made us and not we ourselves. We are his people and the sheep of his pasture. He knows all about us. He knows our thoughts even before we think them. When you are weak and can't seem to walk again, he carries you in the mighty arms like a lamb. When overwhelming situations come your way, he will tell you, son, sit at my right hand and watch me deal with your enemies. When everyone else seems to be clueless at your workplace, the Holy Spirit will be there to show you the way. Don't cheat yourself out of the many blessings associated with knowing and working with him closely. Even when there is no money in your bank account, you have access to unlimited resources from heaven. There is great blessing in staying connected to God. You become unstoppable and there is nothing the enemy can do to you. God has got you covered. He has your back.

join me to make this declaration. Say it loud and clear. I cast my burdens upon the Lord, for he shall sustain me, shall never suffer me to be moved, because I am righteous. I will delight myself also in the Lord, and he shall give me the desires of my heart. As I commit my ways unto the Lord, and trust also in him, I know he shall bring it to pass. Because I have clean hands and a pure heart, and I have not lifted up my soul unto vanity, nor sworn deceitfully, I shall receive the blessing from the Lord and righteousness from the God of my salvation. I will bless the Lord at all times, for he has not dealt with me according to my sins. Let the words of my mouth and the meditation of my heart be acceptable in thy sight, O Lord, my strength and my redeemer. Some trust in chariots and some in horses, but I will remember the name of the Lord. They are brought down and fallen, but I am risen and standing upright. I have set the Lord continually before me. Because he is at my right hand, I will not be shaken. I am blessed because I do not walk in the counsel of the ungodly. I do not stand in the way of sinners. I don't sit at the seat of discomfort. The Lord is my rock and my fortress, my deliverer. My God is my strength. In him I trust. He is my buckler and the horn of my salvation. He is my high tower. My delight in the law of the Lord, and in his law I meditate day and night. I'm like a tree planted by the rivers of water. I bring forth my fruit in due season. My leaf will not wither. Whatsoever I do shall prosper. Every day and in every way, I am getting better. Spiritually, physically, financially, mentally, morally, and all my endeavors, I am called for a purpose. I will fulfill purpose, and I will arrive at God's ordained destiny for my life. Nothing will cut me short. I will make a formidable impact in my world for the kingdom.

Our scripture for today is taken from John 15, 4 to 5. John 15, 4 to 5. Abide in me and I in you. As the branch cannot bear fruit of itself except it abide in the vine, no more can you except you abide in me. I am the vine and you are the branches. He that abideth in me and I in him, the same bringeth forth much fruit. For without me, you can do nothing. Don't forget this, there is power in the word of God. Father, in the name that is above every name, I pray for these ones under the sound of my voice. I ask you, O God, that their heaven will be open and their ground will produce. I ask that creation will answer to them. In the name of Jesus Christ of Nazareth, let today not end without their testimony. In Jesus' name, amen and amen.

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Trem, power in the Word.

0: Good morning. It is a great and a mighty day that the Lord has made, and we will rejoice and we will be glad in it. Hope you slept well, and hope the entire family also did sleep well. Welcome to Wisdom for the Day. Wisdom for the Day, the daily devotional of the Redeemed Evangelical Mission Trem. It is offered by the presiding bishop of Trem, Dr. Mike Okonkwo, and it is reviewed by Pastor Chinwendu Yvonne Obiwankwo. This is for Thursday, 25th June 2026, with the topic, The Supernatural Hope. Our foundation scripture is taken from Romans chapter 4 verse 18. Romans 4, 18. The King James Version says, "Who against hope believed in hope, that he might become the father of many nations, according to that which was spoken, so shall thy seed be." Beloved, it doesn't matter what you are encountering. Don't put yourself in a hopeless situation. You are not hopeless. Because you have Christ in you, your case is not hopeless. When man's hope or the natural hope fails, we must stand on the supernatural hope. Man's hope is contingent on human reasoning, which always has a margin for failure. It is subject to change. And when every human calculation has failed, we are forced to give up. That is why you cannot stand on man's hope. The supernatural hope is a joyful, confident expectation of good. It does not stand on the wisdom of men, but in the power of God. It does not fail. It has no margin for failure. So you can't stand on it. Against all hope, Abraham believed in hope. Going by the human hope, there was no chance. So he latched onto hope, which is dependent on the power of God. Against hope, he believed in hope that he would be the father of many nations. How? According to what was spoken, and not according to what he was seeing in his body. He believed in God, who quickened the dead and called the things that be not as though they were. Abraham was unmovable and unshakable until he received what was spoken. He refused to stagger through unbelief. The Bible declares that Abraham was strong in faith, giving glory to God. Beloved, stop looking at what you are seeing. Start looking according to what was spoken. The hope we depend on is according to what was spoken. God is not on vacation. Don't you dare discount yourself. According to that which was spoken, if it had gone out of the lips of the master, he will hasten its performance. God's word never returns to him void. God's word will always accomplish what pleases him. Hope on the supernatural hope. God bless you. Further reading, Isaiah 55, 10 to 11. Isaiah 55, 10 to 11. Romans chapter 4, 17 to 21. Romans 4, 17 to 21. It is time for daily confession. This is a time where we use the word of God to create and frame the world that we want. You do this with every sense of belief, not doubting in your heart, but knowing that every word of God is full of power. So with that understanding, I want you to decree after me. In this year 2026, I am settled. I am 1,000 times more. Yes, indeed. God's decree. Things are happening for me so fast. I won't be able to keep up. And everywhere I look, blessings. Blessings pouring off the mountains and hills for me. It is my time of restoration. Everything that the locust, the cankerworm, the palmerworm has stolen from me is restored unto me. I pursue, overtake, and recover all. The Lord is indeed mindful of me. He blesses me and increases me and my children more and more. The young lions do lack and suffer hunger, but because I seek the Lord, I lack no good thing. The Lord delights in my prosperity, and Abraham's blessings are mine. I am a firm believer in the word of God, and I know that whatever the word cannot give me, does not exist and I do not need it. I stand boldly on the word of God, and the word will produce in my life. Therefore, I'm convinced beyond every shadow of doubt that every word of prophecy and every declaration that's been made over my life this year for good will come to pass. I live under an open heaven, and I am an overcomer. I'm a follower of Christ. Therefore, I'm committed to excellence in all I do. I am a diligent worker, and I'm dedicated to service in full understanding of God's call upon my life. I achieve results because God prospers the works of my hand. I treat everyone who comes in contact with me with courtesy. I let the light of God shine through me because I'm the extension of God to my world. Every day and in every way, I'm getting better spiritually, physically, financially, mentally, morally, and in all my endeavors. I am called for a purpose. I will fulfill this purpose, and I will arrive at God's ordained destiny for my life. Nothing will cut me short. I will make a formidable impact in my world for the kingdom. Therefore, I declare boldly that as I go about my assignment this week, favor will attend my ways. I attract favor everywhere I go. Evil bows before me. The wicked bows at my gate. Everywhere I go this week, I carry the goodness of God. Because there is power in the word of God. Amen, amen, amen, and amen. God has put you where you are for the singular purpose for you to rule and reign in that place. So today I charge you to take charge. And while at it, no, forget that you are settled. God bless you.
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0: are the light of the world. 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They will see your good works and glorify your Father in heaven, right?
1: Yep. How do you like that? Yeah, do you do? Yeah, yeah, yeah. How do you like that? Yeah, do you do? How do you like that? Yeah, do you do?

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0: 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And as always, I will not proceed without saying special thanks, special shout outs to the staff and the management of GIR, Grace Impact Radio, for such an opportunity. And this is because we come here week in, week out to unravel modes, means, methods, and techniques to ensure that you and I are safe online as much as possible. Like I always say, it's because while you are doing your own main stuff online, there are people looking for means, methods, and ways to steal from you, to destroy all what you've done, to ensure they tarnish your image, to rip you off, and crash, if possible, what you have used weeks, months, years, decades to build. Imagine having access to a critical facility, a banking facility I've been running for the last 5 years, 10 years, and that facility gets crashed. Where would they start from? How would they start from if no backup? That is why I will never stop saying thanks, because we come here every week, every Thursday morning, to ensure we are safe online. That is why today we will be looking at a very sensitive topic. It might be short, but sensitive, and that is securing critical IT assets. Securing critical IT assets. We'll go through what it means and the steps to go about securing your critical IT access. I don't know if any one of us saw the training video about somebody who went to hack a bank of FCMB. Well, the location is not known, but he went to hack the bank. He went through the roof, so he went through the toilets during the day, locked himself in until closing hours, until night when he's sure everybody had gone home. And from the toilets, he went through the roof to get access into the banking hall, into the systems. He began his process, he began everything. The users came on their system the next morning to start, and what they saw was restarting, click OK to proceed. Of course, that was a hack, and that was a damage, a threat to the system, which he had done. And of course, if they click OK, you don't know what he has triggered that would come. Now somewhere, a malware, maybe a spyware to spy into people's banking details, or what have you. How was he caught? Maybe he slept off because it was overnight, and it's possibly I might have slept off, and people went to come to the toilet and it was locked. They didn't get the key, so they went to force it open. As they forced the toilet open, they saw the ladder, the manhole, and saw him coming down. And that was how he was caught. I don't know what film you're watching, too much American movie, but that was even an amateur way of trying to hack. So it's actually trending. I saw it a day ago online, and It's on Facebook, it's on Twitter, it's everywhere. So I'm going to go through securing critical IT assets. So by definition, we can say that securing critical IT assets involves protecting essential digital resources from unauthorized access, from use, unauthorized disclosure, disruption, modification, or even destruction, because some people might want to have access unauthorized. Like I said, when we first began this series, the backbone of cybersecurity, the CIA triad: confidentiality, integrity, and availability. So unauthorized access is confidentiality. And how do you ensure that? By encryption, so that the two parties involved get it. So if I'm sending something to somebody else, it's between me and you, so it goes through an encrypted tunnel, so that no other person can see it. So that even if there is the possibility of the man in the middle attack, he will not know what's happening, he will not see it, he will not go through it. Of course, we want to disrupt it, modify and alter it, or even destroy it. Of course, these assets can include data, systems, applications. And for data can be sensitive information such as financial data, personal identifiable information, your name, your birth date, where you stay, what you do, where you work, or intellectual property. Or it could be systems, critical infrastructure like servers, databases, or network devices. That is why it's good to secure them, because if it's a damage or a hack, it could be serious. Then applications, software applications that provide or support business operations or provide critical services. So what are the steps to secure critical IT assets? One, identify and classify assets. Determine which assets are critical and classify them based on their level of sensitivity and importance. This area, this asset is critical. If anybody enters the server room and works on the server or does anything which not do, or goes online to a serious database, what is the impact? Will I feel it or will I not feel it? Then conduct risk assessments. Identify potential threats and vulnerabilities that could impact critical assets. Three, which is very, very important for everyone, and that is implement access controls. Restrict access to critical assets using the triple A, which is authentication, authorization, and accounting mechanisms. Restrict access to critical assets so that you only authentic people who can enter only authorized, and it can be authenticated. Okay, I use my fingerprint on an access control. I enter because I was authenticated by the reader. I was authorized to enter. And of course, it'll be accounting. So I said, okay, who entered here? What time? Okay, it was Lama. He logged in through his fingerprint, and he entered at this time. So there's a log just for the accounting, so you can see who did what. That is why whenever you buy any device and the username is admin, password is admin, change it. Because anybody can enter through admin. And if anybody did anything bad, hack or insider threat, you cannot know who did it, because it's a general thing. But change it to be unique stuff, unique to the person alone. Number four, use encryption. Protect data at rest and in transit using encryption technologies. Five, implement monitoring and incident response, which is continuously monitor critical assets for suspicious activity and have an incident response plan in place. Five, keep software up to date, and this is where we are, most of us are guilty. Unless we have Windows update that tells us to update our phones by force, we don't. So regularly update and patch software to prevent exploitation of known vulnerabilities. 7. Use secure protocols. 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The S stands for secure, not HTTP. I've said it before. Once you use an SSM, an HTTP, whatever you do can be seen back end in broadly, plainly. And if you want to even transfer files, instead of using an FTP server, FTP stands for file transfer protocol. Use an SFTP, secure file transfer, because it's also secure too. So against using HTTP or FTP, it's advised to use HTTPS and SFTP server to protect your data in transit. And 8, limits privileges. Limit user privileges to the minimum required to perform that task. Okay, your own task is this. Give me access for only that. Of course, you might be the person who has the super admin access, can see everything, can do everything. But don't give him that. Because there have been, like I told the story of somebody who made those workers because they had access for the government, and it was messy. He got arrested and sacked. Then use multi-factor authentication. Require multiple forms of verification to access critical assets. What you know, what you have, and who you are. Fingerprint, passwords, OTP, iris scanning, and the likes. And regularly review and update security controls. That means continuously review and update security controls to ensure they remain effective. So, as a roundup, I said it's short, but we all know it's massive. There are some best practices. So go to 4 of them. Implement a defense in depth approach. Use multiple layers of security controls to protect critical assets. 2, use a least privilege approach. Like I said, limit access to critical assets to only those who need it. Continuously monitor and respond. Continuously monitor your critical assets and respond quickly to security incidents. Use security frameworks and standards. Use established security frameworks and standards like the ISO or even the NIST, NIST. NIST stands for the National Institute of Standards and Technology. So we'll do that to guide and to ensure security efforts. Of course, by following all these steps and best practices, organizations can effectively secure their critical IT assets and protect against cyber threats. Yeah, so we've spoken about securing critical IT assets, data systems, applications, and we now went through 10 steps to secure our critical assets. Identify and classify assets, conduct risk assessments, implement access controls, use encryption, implement monitoring and incident response, keep software up to date, use secure protocols, limit privileges to only those who need it, use multi-factor authentication, regularly review and update security controls. So yes, this is where we'll wrap up for this week. I'm not short, like I said, but it made a lot of sense, and I'm sure we learned from it. So thanks to the staff, thanks to the management of Case Impact Radio for this opportunity. I come away again next week, Thursday, 7 a.m. West African time. Do take charge and ensure and maintain online safety. Have a good day ahead. Bye.
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Yes. 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Amen. 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

The one that knows Ibiquick's audacity is not pride, and sees my struggles with compassion in his eyes. The one that shares his holiness like an endless ocean. And if I remember clearly, we all need to drown in that ocean. 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

0: 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Warning, this message is detailed to change your life. TREM proudly presents Power in the Word with Dr. Mike Okunkwo, the presiding bishop of TREM, the Redeemed Evangelical Mission. TREM is big enough to contain you, small enough to reach you, and powerful enough to deal with anything the devil brings against you. Open up your heart and receive the word, because it is your time to be blessed. As this message reaches you, your life will never be the same again. God bless you as you listen. Here is your host.
1: Ready for the word of God? If you are ready, say yes. All right. One of the things this conference will do is to stir up in our hearts. Before I go, I want to celebrate God for my dear lovely wife, my beautiful baby girl, my girlfriend, love of my heart, the glory of my life. Praise the Lord. One of the things this conference is going to do is to stir up a passion for communicating the gospel to someone. Because the more we hear of the good news of Jesus Christ, the more we want to spread this message to the unbeliever. And I believe that passion will be born. And I want you to know that when you talk about the gospel of Jesus Christ, the success of your preaching the gospel is not necessarily the response of whom you're preaching to, but the success is the fact that you preached the gospel. A lot of times when we preach the gospel of Jesus Christ, some people may not come out to give or to receive Christ or to, you know, respond to an altar call, but as we're speaking, they heard the gospel and they believed the gospel. There are a lot of times I preach to someone on the street or on the road or whoever I meet, and the person is arguing with me because his mind doesn't agree with what I just said. But the truth is, his spirit agrees. And this thing is a heart thing, because the Bible says, with the heart one believes unto righteousness, with the mouth confession is made unto salvation. So sometimes they may disagree with you, but keep on preaching the gospel. Because when you speak to someone about the message, it is like a seed that's, you know, grows in the heart of whoever hears you. Somebody say yes. So we will preach the gospel and take the message of this gospel of Jesus Christ to the ends of the earth. Somebody say hallelujah. And you know, when you have 2 minutes, 3 minutes, 1 minute to share this gospel, we must have adequate information on what the gospel message entails, so that it enhances your delivery of the message of the gospel. And one of the ways I define what the gospel is it is the good news message that communicates the love of God to humanity through the death, the burial, and the resurrection of Jesus Christ for the purpose of the forgiveness of sins and the righteousness of the believer. So when you capture all of these things, you would not miss certain truths or information that are necessary in the proclaiming or the preaching of the gospel. So I said that it is a good news message. The gospel, euangelion in the Greek, it means nearly too good to be true. It is the message that communicates the love of God. And how is that love communicated? It is through his death. Somebody say his death, his burial, and his resurrection. So God did not just say, I love you, but he said, I love you by demonstrating his love. And the way he did that was through Jesus dying. Romans chapter 5 and verse 8, it says, for God demonstrated his love towards, in that while we were yet sinners, Christ what? He died for us. Somebody say yes. And then we understand that the event of the death, burial, and resurrection of Jesus is for a purpose. We must not miss that fact. What is the purpose to the event? The purpose to the event is so that we see the forgiveness of sins. So he died for the purpose of the forgiveness of sins. I want you to say to yourself, say, my sins are forgiven. Help me look at your neighbor and say, your sins are forgiven. Now, everybody must believe that their sins are forgiven, because you see, everyone is forgiven, not just church members. 1 John chapter 2 and from verse 1 to 2, it goes on to say that the propitiation of our sins is not just for you and I, but also for the whole world. Propitiation, mercy seat, the one who averts the judgment of God. He says it is for the entire world. Now, through this man, Acts chapter 13 and verse 33, through this man is preached unto you the forgiveness of sins. So everybody is forgiven. But just like Bishop Wally said yesterday, not everybody has received the forgiveness. The Bible says in Acts chapter 26 and verse 18, it says to open the eyes of the blind, to turn them from darkness to light, from the power of Satan to God, that they may receive the forgiveness of sins, all right, and an inheritance amongst them who are sanctified. And then you talk about the righteousness of the believer. This is the message of the gospel, that you are righteous as long as you put faith in Christ. So can we say that together? I am righteous. Why are you righteous? Not because of what you did, but because of what he did. Our righteousness is a result of his performance, not your performance. Romans chapter 5 verse 17, it says, if by one man's offense or death, or one man's offense, death reigned through many, how much more we, you know, who have received the abundance of grace and the gift of righteousness. So it means righteousness is a gift. Somebody say hallelujah. Now, the gospel of Jesus Christ is an invitation to the grace of Christ. The gospel of Jesus is an invitation to the grace of Christ. Galatians 1 verse 6, it says, I marvel that you are soon removed from him who has called you into the grace of Christ unto another gospel. So I want you to know that the gospel is an invitation into the grace of Christ. And this grace was before the foundation of the world. This grace we're talking about was before the foundation of the world. So the gospel ushers you into the grace of Christ. I'm going to use another scripture to explain what the grace of Christ is. 2 Timothy chapter 1 and verse 9 and verse 10, it says, who had saved us and called us with a holy calling, not according to our works, but according to his own purpose and grace, which was given us in Christ Jesus before the world began, but is now manifest. Somebody say now manifest. By the appearing of our Savior Jesus Christ, who hath abolished death and hath brought life and immortality to light through the gospel. So can we say through the gospel? Now, it is the gospel that brings us into the life of God. So the gospel is an invitation. If you believe what I'm saying, say yes. The gospel is an invitation to the very life of God. Colossians chapter 3 verse 4 says, when Christ, who is our life, shall appear, then shall ye also appear with him, where? In glory. So Christ is my life. I don't have any other life, but Christ is my life. You know, we say this and we mean what we say, that when you received Christ, you didn't give your life to Christ because you had no life to give. All you did was to receive the life of Christ. If you've received the life of Christ, come on, say yes. Now, 1 John chapter 5 and verse 11 says, for this is the record, all right? This is the testimony that God has given us, what? Eternal life. I want us to read it together. If you're there, let's read it together. One, two, go. And this is the record. Eternal life. And this life is where? Shout it one more time. Where's the life? Then the next verse says, he that what? Had the Son, had life. And he that had not the Son, had not life. How many of you know you have the Son if you put faith in Christ? What does that mean? It means you have eternal life. Oh, I have the life of God flowing on my inside. And that life is superior to mortal life. That life is superior to the death that people are afraid of. He has delivered us from the fear of death. So that life is at work in me. So let's say that together. That life is at work in me. Now look at your neighbor and say, that life is at work in you. If you have eternal life, come on, say yes. I have the life of God. It's a life. So whatever I touch has no choice but to come alive, because the life of God is in me. Out of your bellies will flow what? Rivers of living waters. The Bible says the first Adam was a living being, but the last Adam was a what? Life-giving spirit. So if I am in Christ, it means I have life. And if life is in me, life comes out of me. Whatever I touch comes alive. Are there people who are hearing what I'm saying right now? Whatever you touch, what has to come alive? Oh yes, eternal life is at work. The gospel is the message of the church today. The church has no other message that we ought to preach. Why? Because the event that gave birth to the church is the same event the gospel is about. Bishop Wale talked about something yesterday. He spoke about two Adams. He said the first Adam God made to sleep and his wife was born, that is Eve. But the second, or the last Adam, not the second, but the last Adam. Jesus is the second man, but he's the last Adam. So the last Adam, Jesus, God put him to sleep, and the church of Jesus was born. So that means that if the church came out from the death, burial, resurrection of Jesus, and the gospel is about the event of the death, it means the message of the church has to be the event, which is the death, burial, and resurrection of Jesus. 2 Corinthians chapter 3 and verse 5, it says, not that we are sufficient of ourselves to think of anything as of ourselves, but our sufficiency is of who? Oh, I can't hear you. Is of who? Then the next verse says, who has what made us able ministers of the new covenant? For the letter kills, but the spirit gives life. Now, what Paul did not say, who has made us able ministers in the new covenant? No, he didn't say that. He said, who has made us able ministers of the new covenant? Because if he says, who has made us able ministers in the new covenant, he will be talking about a dispensation to which we are ministering. But he says ministers of the new covenant, which means Paul is talking about what we are ministering. That the message is what we minister as new covenant people is the message of the gospel of Jesus. So he's speaking to what we are preaching, not just the dispensation we're in. Let me say something to you. Every pastor, every bishop, every apostle, every evangelist is a minister in the new covenant. Because you can't decide the dispensation by your message. Oh, I don't know if you are following what I'm saying now. Yeah, you can't. You can't decide the dispensation by your message. It is the message that is decided by the dispensation. What decides the dispensation is the event. So the event is his death, burial, and resurrection. And from that you have the church age. You have the church, which is the grace of God, the era of the grace of God. But in that era of the grace of God, there are people who may not necessarily be preaching the message of the dispensation. So Paul says he has made us able ministers of the new covenant to specify what we preach. So Jesus is our message. The gospel is our message. The church today must preach the gospel. Such profound words that is said today. Says that is said so, I mean, I thought about it. This is so deep for a man to make a statement, to say, listen, this is my greatest fulfillment and achievement, that I'm able to share the truth of God's word to the people that God has given me. Oh, what a blessing and heritage we belong to in this church. Am I talking to people here? Now, look at this. Christ is who we preach. 1 Corinthians chapter 15 and verse 1. Paul says, moreover, brethren, I declare unto you the gospel of Jesus Christ, which I preached unto you, which you received, and wherein you what? You stand. So Paul says, what I preached is the gospel. Then in verse 3, he also said, for I deliver unto you first of all that which I received. Now, when he says first of all, he doesn't say first of all in order of time, but he says first of all in order of preeminence, that the most important thing I have to say to you is the gospel. So he says, first of all, that which I receive, how that Jesus died for my sins according to the scripture. Now, Paul says what he received. I've been hearing a lot of people say that the message of Paul should not be exalted above the message of Jesus. That what Paul preached is contrary to what Jesus preached. But we must understand that Paul did not originate the message. Even though Paul calls it my gospel, but the gospel of Jesus Christ preached by Paul was not originated by Paul. It was a message given to Paul by Jesus. Now look at what Paul says. In Galatians 1, if you read verse 11, it says, I certify you, brethren, right, that the gospel which was preached of me is not what? After man. Verse 11. Verse 12 now says, but I neither received it of man, neither was I taught it by man, but by the revelation of Jesus Christ. So it means that Paul is preaching what Jesus told him to preach. So it cannot be that Paul is preaching. Paul and Jesus are not contrary to each other. When Jesus was about to leave, he told his disciples, says, there are some things I want to tell you, but you cannot receive them. But when the Spirit of truth is come, he will reveal all truth to you. John chapter 15 and verse 26. Oh, hallelujah. I wish I can show you that scripture. Look at it. It says, but when the Comforter is come, whom I will send unto you from the Father, even the Spirit of truth, which proceeded from the Father, he shall testify. Somebody say testify. Can we use the Living Bible? Let me show you something from the Living Bible. He says, he shall testify. Show me if you have the Living Bible. Yeah, but I will send you the Advocate, the Spirit of truth. He will come to you from the Father and will testify all, somebody say all, about me. Now, the Living Bible actually puts it this way. It says, he will tell you all about me. He will what? Tell you all about me. Who was Jesus talking to? He was talking to his disciples. Now, his disciples had been with him for about 3.5 years. And if you think about it, somebody who you have known for a long time is telling you, you don't know me, but I'm about to leave, because it's to your advantage that I go, for if I do not go, the Spirit will not come. So let's say me and this brother have been friends for 20 years, and I tell him, it is when I leave you, that's when you will know me. So that means that my being with you was not enough for you to know me. So he says, the Spirit of God will tell you all about me in my absence. It means the presence of the Christ does not tell all about the Christ. The Christ needs to be absent so that when the Spirit of God comes, and the only way the Spirit of God will come is when the resurrection has happened. Because he cannot come if he's not risen. So it is the death, the burial, and the resurrection of Jesus that brings the Holy Spirit down here. And he says, the Spirit will tell you about me. It means you will know me for who I truly am. Who is Jesus? You see, you can preach Jesus and not preach the gospel. Because if all you know about Jesus is the man who walked in the streets of Galilee, you are limited in your knowledge of who Jesus is. But who Jesus is beyond. It says, know we no man after the flesh. Because if I look at the flesh, I can't explain all of your purpose and all of your assignment. But if I look at you through the lens of the redemptive work of what you came to do on the cross, then I begin to see you in your true reality. So it says, henceforth, we know no man after the flesh. So we know him after the Spirit. For as he is, so are we. Not as he was. Who he was good. But as he is. Who is Jesus? He's the one who died. He's the one who was raised up. He's the one who is seated at the hand of God. We know him because he died. He was buried. And he rose again. Somebody say yes. So Jesus is our message. Galatians chapter 1, if you read it, it says, if you read verse, let's keep going. Let me show you. Galatians chapter 1 and verse 14, thereabout. Galatians chapter 1 and verse 14. It says, and profited in the Jews' religion among my equals in my own nation, being more exceedingly zealous of the traditions of my father. Now look at verse 15. But when it pleased God, who separated me from my mother's womb and called me by what? By his grace. Verse 16. To reveal his son in me that I may preach who? So the preaching of the gospel is also the preaching of the him. When you preach Jesus, you are preaching the gospel. If you look at verse 23, he says, when we heard that the one who persecuted the church now preaches the faith which he once tried to destroy. So I put two or three together that the preaching of Jesus is the preaching of the faith. The preaching of the gospel is the preaching of the faith. A lot of people try to separate the concept of faith from the gospel. When you preach Jesus, you are preaching the faith. There is no faith outside the gospel. Can I hear you say yes? There is no faith outside the gospel. Moses described the law, and he describes the righteousness of the man who lives by the law, that the man who does this thing shall live by them. But the righteousness which is of faith speaketh on this wise, say not in thine heart, who shall ascend to heaven, that is to bring Christ from above? Who shall descend down to the deep, that is to bring Christ up from the dead? Then he says, what saith it? The word is nigh thee, even in your mouth, the word of faith. Are you with me, somebody? The word of faith which we preach. Then it puts a semicolon after it says the word of faith. It goes on to say, for if we confess with our mouth the Lord Jesus and we believe in our heart that God raised him up from the dead, then we shall be saved. So I understand now that the preaching of the word of faith, the word of faith, word of faith, the preaching of the word of faith is the preaching of the gospel. Because when you talk about the resurrection of Jesus, you are speaking about the gospel. Word of faith is not faith to move mountains. That's not the primary message of the word of faith. Faith to move mountains is a part of the faith, yes. Faith to move mountains is a part of our spiritual walk, yes. But what is primary about the preaching of the word of faith is that if we confess Jesus and we believe that God raised him from the dead, for with the heart one believes unto righteousness, and with the mouth confession is made unto salvation. Then verse 15 of Romans chapter 10 now says, he says, how beautiful are the feet of them that preach the gospel of peace. So it means that the word of faith is the gospel. And verse 16 says, for they have not yet all obeyed the gospel. So when we talk about the word of faith, we're talking about the gospel of Jesus. Somebody say yes. Oof. There are many things Paul said, conversations he had, that were not the gospel, and he called them different things. If you read that Galatians chapter 1 and verse 6, it says, I marvel that you are removed from him who has called you into the grace of Christ unto another gospel. But verse 7 says, which is not another. That means if you don't preach the gospel, you can't call something you preach that is not the gospel a gospel, because it is not qualified to be a gospel. If you revise Christ, you reverse Christ. You cannot adjust the message and still keep the potency of the message. I have to preserve the integrity of the message of the gospel for it to be called the gospel of Jesus. And he goes on to say that some of the things I call in verse 13 of Galatians 1, he says, you have heard my conversation in the time past in the Jews' religion. So he calls what is not the gospel religion. And to be specific, the Jews' religion. So if it is not, that is said just now, that a lot of people are religious, but you can be religious and not spiritual. You can be religious and what? Not spiritual. Verse 14 says, he was exceedingly zealous. He calls it the traditions of my fathers. So sometimes when you don't preach the gospel, what you are preaching is traditions. A lot of times you are preaching religion. What does religion say? It is an attempt to find God. That is religion. But the gospel is not telling you how to find God. The gospel is telling you God has found you. The gospel is saying, I have found you with my everlasting love. I searched you out and I brought you out. I found you myself. Oh, pastor, I used to be deep in sins, but I found God. No, my brother, you didn't find God. He found you. He found me. He found me. He found me. Among whom we all had our conversation in time past, in the lust of the flesh, fulfilling the desires of the flesh and of the mind, and were by nature the children of wrath. But God, who is rich in mercy, not but when you repented. No, he says we were by nature, Ephesians chapter 2 and from verse 3, he says we were by nature the children of wrath, but God, who is rich in his mercies, for his great love wherewith he loved us. So I didn't change my mind. God was the one who found me. I didn't look for him. He found me. He was waiting all along. And even when I thought I came to God, I didn't know the Spirit of God was the one drawing me.

lost him. He found me. Look at your neighbor, say, he found me. Now tell yourself, say, he found me. So when we preach the gospel, we're not preaching religion. We are preaching that God has found you. Ooh, for his great love wherewith he loved us, and that you were quickened together with him, you were raised together with him, and you are seated together with him, that in the ages to come he might show you the exceeding riches of his grace in his kindness, everything that God has desired for you. And then by grace are you saved, that not of yourselves, it is the gift of God, none of works, lest any man should boast. Are you following what I'm saying? We have no grounds for boasting. He found us. He found us. Ezekiel chapter 34 and verse 11, it says, for thus says the Lord God, behold, I will both search my sheep and seek them out. So God is the one who seeks us out. Luke chapter 19 and verse 10. For the Son of Man is come to seek and to save that which was lost. And he also calls other things that are not the gospel, the righteousness of the law. Philippians chapter 3 and verse 6. Romans chapter 10 and verse 5. In 1 Timothy chapter 4 verse 1, he calls what is not the gospel the doctrines of devils. So be careful. Don't let emotionalism get you. Sometimes those things are inspired by demonic spirits and they have a way of twisting the truth, but it is not the truth. He says the Spirit expressly speaketh in the later times that some will depart from the faith and give heed to seducing spirits and the doctrine of devils. And he also says in 1 Corinthians or 2 Corinthians chapter 3 and verse 7, he calls it the ministration of death. Why is it the ministration of death? Because when God gave the law, 3,000 people died. But I thank God on the day of Pentecost that coincided with the same time with the law, 3,000 people were saved. It means the Spirit gives life, but the letter killeth. How many of you know that you have life in the gospel? If you know you have life in the gospel, shout yes, somebody. In Colossians chapter 2 verse 8, he calls it philosophy. Beware lest any man spoil you through philosophy and vain deceit after the traditions of men and after the rudiments of this world. People are so in love with intellectualism and philosophy, but you can miss Christ, because the thing about the gospel is foolishness. It doesn't come with the wisdom of men. Paul also calls it the ministry of condemnation in 2 Corinthians chapter 3 and verse 9. He says it is the ministry of condemnation. But thanks be to God, for there is therefore now no condemnation to those who are in Christ Jesus, who walk not after the flesh but after the Spirit. Hey, for the Bible says, the Bible also declares, for the law of the Spirit of life in Christ has made me free from the law of sin and death. For what the law could not do, in that it was weak through the flesh, God sending his own Son on account for sin, and for sin condemned sin in the flesh, that the righteousness of the law may be fulfilled in us who walk not after the flesh but after the Spirit. For they that walk after the flesh do mind the things of the flesh. They that walk after the Spirit do mind the things of the Spirit. For to be carnally minded is death, but to be spiritually minded is life and peace. For the carnal mind is enmity against God, for it cannot please God. It's not subject to the law of God, neither indeed can be. So they that are in the flesh cannot please God. But I like the next phrase, says, but you are in the Spirit, if so be that the Spirit of God is in you. And if any man had not the Spirit of Christ, he is none of his. If the Spirit of him that raised up Jesus from the dead dwells in your mortal bodies, he that raised up Christ from the dead shall also quicken your mortal bodies. Therefore, brethren, we are not debtors to the flesh to live after the flesh. Because if we live after the flesh, we shall die. But if we through the Spirit do mortify the deeds of the flesh, we shall live. For as many as are led by the Spirit of God, these are the sons of God.

be bound by something, but the opposite is actually to be bound by another thing. Yes, so when you are bound by something and you are free, you are vulnerable to be bound again. But when he says he has not received, we have not received the spirit of bondage to fear, but the spirit of adoption, it means that God

have not to roam about. You were delivered not to wander without a covering. Because it is better for a slave to be under a wicked master, but at least he's still eating food. At least he still has shelter. But if a slave does not have a covering, he better look for a master. But we thank God we have a good father.

son, yes, somebody. I'm a son in the kingdom. That's what the children of Israel were saying. They complained to Moses. They said, Moses, leave us back in Egypt, because we prefer the hardship of Egypt than the wandering in the wilderness. But what they did not realize is that God intended to be their father. He wanted to make a kingdom of priests with the people of Israel, and they were not patient enough. But we thank God, who is fulfilled in Christ, who is fulfilled in the resurrection of Jesus. Somebody say yes. Jesus was going to tell his disciples about his death, and he went to Caesarea Philippi and he said, who do men say that I am? And then they began to answer. Some say you are John the Baptist. Some say you are Elijah. Some say you are Jeremiah. And if you look at these three people that they said Jesus was, these are three problem children of the Old Testament. Yeah. Because John the Baptist is an example of the greatest prophet in the Old Testament, who, yes, he fulfilled his ministry by pointing people to Christ. That's why he was the greatest. Others were saying Jesus was going to come, but John the Baptist said, this is him. So that's what makes John the Baptist the greatest. But John the Baptist failed in his ministry in the fight against sin. He challenged a man called Herod and told Herod, you are wrong for getting married to the wife or the ex-wife of your brother Philip. And Herodias, who was the wife of Philip that got married to Herod, was angry with John the Baptist. So John the Baptist is trying to fight sin. So they said Jesus was John the Baptist. All these people failed in their ministry in the fight against sin. And what happened? Herodias moved her daughter to ask for the head of John the Baptist. And they presented the head of John the Baptist on a tray. That means that John the Baptist died unfulfilled in the fight against sin. They said he was Elijah. Elijah called fire from heaven. But even though he killed the prophets of Baal, the fire he called from heaven did not wipe sin out of the land. In fact, Elijah said, I am tired. I want to die. I'm done with all of this work. He says, I cannot bear this yoke because it's too heavy for me. And Elijah was a man who was taken. His fight against sin was not fulfilled. They said he was Jeremiah. Jeremiah is an example of that prophet who preached for 40 years. And it was a holiness message. And still, the people did not change. Because Jeremiah was telling the people of God, if you don't repent from your spiritual adultery, something is going to happen to you. Captivity is coming on the way. Now, Israel is divided into two halves. There is the upper northern kingdom that was taken captives by the Assyrians. But there is also the later kingdom, which is the southern Judah, that captivity was coming by Babylon. Nebuchadnezzar.

with fury. And Jeremiah was prophesying 40 years. Jeremiah, he removed cloth. He put ashes. He wore sack. He told the people, if you don't repent, God will punish you. But at the end of the day, it is not your holiness preaching that saves people. If you don't point them to the sacrifice of Jesus. Hey, Jeremiah failed. Then out of the Spirit of God, he says, who do men say I am? He says, thou

Christ and the Messiahship is that I must go through the cross and die. The same person who said you are the Christ called Jesus to give him advice, to say, oh boy, Jesus, if you go, who will provide for our house? You are not going anywhere because we see a Messiah in you who will overtake the Roman Empire. In the mind of Peter, Messiah is the one who overthrows the Romans. Because anybody who can heal the sick, anybody who can feed 5,000 people with only 5 loaves, anybody who can raise the dead back to life, that's an army. You cannot kill that army. So Peter's mind was, oh, Jesus is coming to raise an army that will fight. But little did he

has come unto you. Hey, for thine is the kingdom, the power and the glory forever and ever. Upon his government, upon his shoulders, the government shall know no end, until the kingdom of this world shall have become the kingdom of our God and of his Christ. Then he will not come. God is sending you and you and you to evade every space that you occupy until the kingdoms of this world become the kingdoms of our God, to reconcile all things to himself, everything including people and spaces. So God wants you to show people who Jesus is. You are the Jesus wherever you go. So wherever you go, you take the gospel with you. Are there gospel ambassadors in this house? If you're a gospel ambassador, wave your hands and say yes. God was talking to Nicodemus. Jesus was talking to Nicodemus, rather. And Nicodemus said to Jesus, Master, we know that you are a teacher sent from heaven. And no man can do these things except God be with you. And Jesus changed the focus of what Nicodemus was talking about, because he spoke about Jesus as a miracle worker, but he changed the conversation to his redemptive work. So miracles are not the most important thing in the scheme of things, even though we will see miracles, but the message is more important. So Jesus in John chapter 3 begins to explain to Nicodemus. He says, except a man be born again, he cannot see the kingdom of God. And what does that mean? Nicodemus asks the question. He says, does that mean that an old man will go back into his mother's womb for the second time? How can he who is born, who is old, go back in? Nicodemus shared a powerful revelation, and Jesus did not counter what Nicodemus said, but he explained it further, and he moves on to say, that which is born of the spirit is spirit, that which is born of the flesh is flesh. So just like an old man cannot go back into his mother's womb because he is born of the flesh, so can the one who is born of the spirit not return back to the death that he came from. Oh, you don't hear what I'm saying. It means, I wish you understood what I just said. I'm trying to tell you, just like a physical man cannot go back into his mother's womb because he has been born, so are those who are born of the spirit, they cannot go back to the death that they came from. Why? Because you are born not of corruptible seed, but of incorruptible seed, which liveth and abideth forever. Hey, Nicodemus said, I get the point. And what God is saying, I trust eternal life that is at work in you. If Samsung is very confident and they give you a warranty of 2 years, is it God who cannot give you eternal warranties? Hey, how can you go back? How can you be unborn by the spirit you were born by? Let me put it in a colloquial way. How can you turn popcorn back to corn? Because once it has popped, it has popped. You have popped in Christ. You have popped in Jesus. You have popped from the resurrection. In him we live. In him we move. In him we have our being. So how can I become unborn again? This life we have received is eternal in its nature. It is forever in its nature. And then Jesus explains to Nicodemus. Nicodemus said, how shall these things be? Verse 9. And Jesus in verse 14 of John chapter 3 said that just as the serpent was lifted up in the wilderness, so shall the Son of Man be lifted on the pole. And I ask myself the question, why did God use a serpent to bring healing to the people?
Why? I ask myself, if Jesus is a representative of the lamb, why didn't he put a lamb? Because there were many lambs in the wilderness. Why didn't he put a lamb on the pole? Or if the Bible says your leaves shall be used for the healings of the nation, why didn't Jesus, or why didn't God say put leaves there, which is a representation of healing, so that anyone who is bitten by the snake will look and leave? But why did he say put a serpent? Because I understood the concept of substitution, that the substitute must take on the identity of the problem. The substitute must take the identity of the problem. So God is asking the people, what is your problem? And they say snake. And God said, all right, I'm going to get a substitute of snake, and I will put it there. So when you look, you leave. You don't leave by trying to clean your wounds. You don't leave by performance. You don't leave by trying to match the snakes. You only leave by looking at Jesus. We look and we leave. So if serpent will fight the serpent's bite, then Jesus, who is singing for us, will fight the sin in us. Jesus, who is sin for me, will fight my sin. So it's a substitutionary work, that just as you put serpent there, that is how Jesus,

Jesus. Are there people who are righteous in Christ? If you know you are righteous in Christ, wave your hands. Shout it out, somebody. God instituted what they call the feasts. And he told Moses that this month shall be the beginning of months to you. Exodus chapter 12 and verse 2. And then he used the feast of Israel to describe the time of the redemptive plan of God. And one of the feasts, or the seven feasts that were celebrated by Israel, was the feast of the Passover, the feast of the unleavened bread, and the feast of the first fruit, and the feast of the Pentecost, and the feast of the trumpets, and the feast of the atonement, and the feast of the tabernacles. I just called seven now. So which means, if you look at the Passover to the tabernacles, it was 1 year to the Israelites. So when you see the Passover, what was the Passover saying? He instituted a principle. He says, when I see the blood, I will Passover. So keep it as a memorial. Because the angel of death was passing by. And he told Moses, he says, tell them to put the blood on the lintel. Because the angel of death is passing. When the angel of death begins to pass, that's judgment passing. Judgment looks at blood. What is blood? Another judgment. So judgment will only pass over judgment. Judgment must pass over what is judgment. And he also instructed them that you must eat inside the house, behind the door, the lamb roasted, not boiled, not raw. Why roasted? Roasted is a symbol of judgment. So when the angel of death was passing, it looks at judgment on the lintel, and it also looks at judgment inside the house. It has no business with that house. So when I see the blood, I will pass over. 1 Corinthians 5 verse 7. Christ has become our Passover. It means that what we were supposed to deserve, the evil that was to come to us, eternal damnation that was to come to us, Christ became our Passover. And I'm prophesying to someone here, I decree and declare in the name of Jesus, what the devil means for evil will pass over your life. In this year 2024, you will see the goodness of God. Sickness has passed

wave your hands and shout yes, somebody. Tomato is not, did not become a better tomato. All the tomato needed was to be in the fridge. Tomato did not improve in his character. All tomato needed was to be in the fridge. And then tomato is preserved. For my life is hid in Christ. And Christ in God. It means if Satan wants to touch you, he has to touch God first. He has to touch Christ. And then he comes to you. And then the next feast that was celebrated is the feast of unleavened bread. God told the Israelites, because you don't have time, you are leaving Egypt. You don't have time to put yeast in the bread. He says, from now you will celebrate a feast called unleavened bread. What does living do to the bread? It helps the bread what? Rise. There was no time for that. Because they were rushing out of Egypt. And he says, don't put yeast in this feast of unleavened bread. What does that mean? Yeast is signifying sin. And it's not just signifying sin, it's also signifying help. Because yeast will help the bread rise. And what does that mean? If there is no yeast, it means there's no help. And when I look at the Passover lamb, which is Jesus, he was a man without help. Because that season of his death, nobody could help Jesus. Even God looked at Jesus and turned his back. Because according to the feast, he must not be helped. Even the Holy Ghost will not help Jesus. Even the angels that came to strengthen him will not help Jesus. Even Jesus himself could not help himself. Because when he prayed, Father, if it's possible, let this cup pass over me. But God said, the Bible says Jesus admitted, not my will, but your will be done. Pilate in John chapter 19 verse 10 says, don't you know that I have the power to help you or to rescue you and set you free? But Jesus looked at Pilate in verse 11 and said, you have no power over me except it's given you from heaven and above. It means nobody could help Jesus. But I thank God nobody helped him, because he was going to that cross as a lonely lamb. Because Peter puts it, 1 Peter chapter 2 verse 24. I like the way the Living Bible says, it says, he himself took away our sin. He himself, look at it, says he personally, somebody say personally, he personally carried the load of our sins in his own body. So he says that it is what nobody can do for us, only him must do it. And the lamb kept going, sacrificial lamb, perfect in nature, but enough for God. A lot of people want to bring their own sacrifices for sin. Do you know why hell is eternal? Hell is eternal because a lifetime cannot pay for your sins. Eternity cannot pay for sin. That is why hell is forever. But do you know why heaven is forever? Because the sacrifice of Jesus is more than enough. That's why heaven is forever. It's an overpayment for our sins. And then the next feast is the feast of the first fruits. And what is the feast of the first fruit? It coincided with the time that Jesus rose from the dead on the third day. That Sunday morning was the first fruits. What is the first fruit saying? Jesus is the firstborn from the dead. Colossians chapter 1 verse 18. For he's the beginning and he's the firstborn from the dead. And when you look at the first fruit, he appeared to Mary. And Mary was about to touch him. He said, don't touch me, because I've not yet gone to my father and your father. He says, go tell my brothers that I ascend to my father and your father, my God and your God. He's the first fruit. He's the firstborn from the dead. And it means the grave could not hold Jesus down. Oh, there were people who saw, looked into that grave and believed. I don't know if you understand what I'm saying. Now, Peter and John, in John chapter 20, the Bible says, John looked in verse 5, he saw the linen cloth lying there, and Peter, who came much later, entered into the tomb, he saw the linen cloth lying there, and the napkin that was on the head of Jesus,
in the grave, it was folded and kept by the side. And I read my Bible very well. I looked at it. It says, the linen was lying there. If you go back to verse 5 and verse 6. And I said to myself, but linen does not lie. It is bodies that lie. Oh, I'm waiting for somebody to catch what I just said. You see, let me explain. Because the strips of linen was what they used to wrap the body of Jesus. And the linen took the shape of the body of Jesus. So now, if Jesus, if his body was stolen, which Mary Magdalene was worried about, it means that he would have to be unwrapped. And that's why when Lazarus came back, he said, loose him and let him go. But when you look at Jesus' case, his own case was peculiar because his linen was not unwrapped, but his body was not there. So I have to believe that this is a resurrection, because the linen took the form of a body lying on the floor, but the body had escaped from the linen. And then they folded the napkin and put by the side. I studied Jewish tradition. And when a Jewish man is about to eat on the table, he folds his napkin on the table. It is symbolic that he's not done eating. It means he's coming back to continue eating. So the cleaner will still clean everywhere on the table. But you see where the master has folded the napkin. He leaves that plate because he's coming back to eat again. So when John and Peter saw the tomb of Jesus and they saw a napkin folded, it means Jesus was trying to pass a message that I'm coming back again. It means I'm not done, but this time I'm not come to deal with sins. I'm coming as a king. Oh, Jesus is coming back again. That's what I understand. And then you move to the feast of the Pentecost. And I close with this. The Pentecost says that the Holy Spirit comes upon the people of God. It coincides with the same time the law was given, 50 days after the Passover. And when the Spirit came, 3,000 people were saved. If you look at the way the Passion Translation puts Acts chapter 2, verse 3, I know many of you, when you read my book of Bible story, you see the cloven tongues of fire. And it looks as if the fire was small on top of the head. Is that not a picture all of us have? But if you look at the way it says it, then all at once, a pillar of fire appeared before their eyes. It separated into tongues of fire that engulfed each one of them. It means when you looked at people who were in the upper room, all they looked like was fire. It is a fulfillment of the scripture. For the one I baptize, I'm going to baptize with water. But the one who is coming will baptize you with fire and of the Holy Ghost. We have been poured with the fire of God. We have received the pouring of the fire and the fullness of the Holy Spirit. What does that mean? It means in the feast of Pentecost, you have to receive the help of the Holy Ghost. You must be helped, whether you like it or not. Because the purpose of the Holy Spirit is to help. You must be helped by the Holy Spirit. And I was in Benin, you know, I schooled in Benin. And in my medical school, I was going through the streets of Benin. I was seeing the market, some women will put marks on the yam. And I kept wondering, what is the essence of this yam? Bishop Wale even talked about it. And I noticed it when I was in Benin, in, you know, different markets. And they tell me that the mark on the yam is saying when people come to buy stuff in the market, they have many things to buy, right? They go buy other things, and the one yam they have bought, they put a mark on that yam and go ahead to buy the other things. When they are done, they come back to take the yam that has their mark on it. When the Bible says you have been sealed with the Holy Spirit of promise, it means when Jesus is coming back, he's coming back for those who have his seal on them. If you know you have the seal of the Holy Ghost, you know that the Spirit of God dwells in you. You know that the Holy Ghost lives in you. Christ in me, the hope of glory. The Spirit of God is in me. If you have the Holy Ghost, wave your hands and shout it out, somebody. I've got the Holy Ghost, and I bring this

Wave your hands and say, I'm helped by God. Help has come my way. I've got the Holy Ghost. Holy Ghost walking in me. Helped by God. Some people are looking for evidence of the goodness of God. And while I was praying for this meeting, one of the things God told me is that people are going to have first time miracles. I don't know if you hear what I'm saying. First time miracles. The description of the miracles will be, for there has nothing been like this before. And it doesn't look like that. Did you know that there was nobody called Baptist before John the Baptist? There was no Baptist before John the Baptist. It means God will look at you and put a new job description. You cannot look at your experience and determine what God is about to do. Hey, for eyes have not seen, ears have not heard, neither has it entered into the hearts of man. God has something in store. But you have the Holy Ghost and you know it. Rev.

They tried to curse the Israelites. And Balaam looked at them. He says, a shout of a king is amongst them. For the shouting side is the winning side. You can't curse whom God has not blessed. For a curse to work, it has to attach itself to the old Adamic nature. But because if any man is in Christ, he's a new creation. Curses can't work in your life. There is nothing about you that is a curse. All that is about you is a blessing. If you are blessed in this house, wave your hands and shout yes. Shout yes. Shout yes. I'm the blessed of God. I'm the redeemed of God. I'm the favored of God. A lady came to church one day and I was ministering. I looked at her. I said, God is about to do a quick work in your life. And she said, Pastor, I'm just getting ready for surgery. I laid my hands on her. By the grace of God, lump disappeared from her breast. She went back to do a test. The lump was not there. Unwanted growth disappeared. And that is the same thing. Whatsoever my father has not planted in 2024 shall be

rejection, failure, anxiety, fear. For God has not given us a spirit of fear, but he's given us a spirit of love, power, and of a sound mind. Men are going to carry the gospel of Jesus and declare this message of the good news, that God is not angry with you. God is not angry with you anymore. He's forgiven your sins. He has washed you white. He has cleansed you whole. You are forgiven. I'm the redeemed of the Lord. And let the redeemed of the Lord. So are you ready to say so now? Go ahead and say so with a shout and with some rejoicing. Things are going to become manifest. Because I'm seeing pictures of people whose glory, you know, there is glory in your life, but it's been hidden. And God is about to uncover some things. Oh, hallelujah. There's a prophetic thing going on here. God is about to uncover some things. For behold, darkness will cover the earth and gross darkness the people. But the Lord shall arise upon you and your glory shall be seen. Men will see your glory. Kings will come to your light. Kings will come to the brightness of your rising. It's time for you to arise. It's time for you to shine. Your light has come. What is that light? The gospel of Jesus. My light has come. And the glory of the Lord has risen upon me. Hold your neighbor by both hands. Hold your neighbor by both hands. There's going to be a quick work on everyone you are holding. God is about to bring his redemptive truth and plan as an expression in your life. Come and agree with your brother, agree with your sister, that all shall be well in the days of trouble, in the days of difficulty. All is well. Say to the righteous, it is well. Say to the righteous, it is well. Say to the righteous, it is well. You have the strength of the Holy Ghost. For you are strengthened in and out. You are strengthened in and out. That you have strength in and out. For they that wait upon the Lord shall renew their strength. They shall mount up with wings like eagles. They shall run and not be weary. They shall walk and not faint, for strength is coming upon you. What is a lamb that was slain? To receive power, to receive riches, to receive glory, to receive blessing, to receive favor. What is a lamb that was slain? What is a lamb that was slain? Out of your bellies will flow rivers of living waters. Now loose your hands and lay your hands on your belly. Out of your hands will flow healings to the nation. You are God's extension to heal. God's extension to deliver. God's extension to set free. God's extension for deliverance. For kingdom people will rise with the answers to the questions of the world. God is raising you up. Now bring your prayers to a close. For when the enemy comes in, like a flood, the Spirit of God will lift up a standard against the enemy. A standard has been lifted against the enemy. That standard is your righteousness. For no weapon formed against you will prosper. And every tongue that rises against you, in judgment you will condemn. And this is the heritage of the servants of God. For their righteousness is of me, says the Lord. Lift your hands as I pray with you. Father Lord, I lift your people up into your hands. These are righteous people. These are favored people.
redeemed by your blood. And therefore I reconcile everything that is not of Christ in their lives to the reality of the truth in Jesus. For as he is, so are we. Sick bodies are healed now. God just healed a woman of cancer. I don't know who you are. God just healed somebody of migraine headache. God just healed somebody of partial deafness. God just healed somebody of ulcer. I see somebody delivered from PTSD. Yes. Post-traumatic syndrome. I see somebody delivered from it. You are not afraid, for God has not given you fear, but he's giving you love, power, sound mind. I see people delivered from death, from fear, from failure of the future. What is in your hands will work. I decree and declare over your life, your hands will build cities. Your hands will build nations. Your hands will establish the work of God. Your hands will support the kingdom. Your mouth will preach the gospel. Because you are the blessed of God, I decree that you will be an example. You will raise the dead. You will walk on water. You will live above struggle. You are exempted from the strivings of men. I decree in the name of Jesus, you will build nations. Nations will come to you. If you're the one I'm talking about, shout yes! Cain was cursed. And God told Cain, I'm going to put a mark on your head. Anybody who tries to touch you, sevenfold of what is the curse will come upon the person. And God, I looked at it, God was protecting a cursed man. If a cursed man, if you read Cain, after the curse, Cain built cities. A cursed man built cities. You who is the blessed of God. You who is the one who is in Christ. You will ask for a nation. And nations that don't know you will start running after you. Continents are looking for you. You have come unto Mount Zion, to the city of the living God, to an innumerable company of angels, to Jesus, the mediator of the new covenant, to the blood of sprinkling, the blood that speaketh better things than the blood of Abel. We have come to the forgiveness of sins. I have come to the redemption in Christ. Thank you, Jesus. Our life should make sense from now. I don't know if you understand what I'm saying. Your life will represent what Christ died for. It is ojoro for Jesus to die. What is the lamb that was slain? To receive power, riches, wisdom, honor, blessing, strength. All these things are yours. So we take what he died for. So one more time. If you know you are the redeemed of the Lord and you have all things in Christ, make a shout to the Lord. Lift up a shout to him.

0: Praise the Lord. This is like thunder. Come on, let's celebrate Dr. Phil once again. Come on, tell him you love him. Wow! This is not telling stories. The word has gone forth. All is well. I thought I would hear a loud amen. I said all is well. Everything is well. Everything about you is well. What a word. Just word, word, word, word, word. No stories. How can there not be? I believe there are mighty miracles taking place. Because where the word of the Lord is, there is power. We can't explain all that has happened. It's, some of you will experience some unusual thing when you get home. Can I hear a loud amen? That is what it's all about. Word celebration. Word celebration. Word, word, word, word. Not coming for to dance mambo. No. Put some powerful revelations into our spirit that will eternally change your life. You know, God wants us to live a blessed life. We are not supposed to be running after blessing. We carry blessing. You are a blessed person. Amen. From that has always been God's intention from beginning. And he blessed them. And he said, be fruitful, multiply, replenish the earth and subdue the earth and have dominion. He blessed them. See yourself as a carrier of blessing. That's who we are. We are the carriers of blessing. So anywhere you go, even if blessing is not there, there must always be blessing because of what you carry. It is true knowledge shall the just be delivered. So we thank God for this conference. Tomorrow is going to be more powerful. I'm telling you, tomorrow, if you miss tomorrow, then you didn't come to the conference. I'm telling you, if you miss tomorrow, maybe you should go to Zamfara on transfer. Praise God. We give God all the praise. Once again, let us just put our hands together for the Lord.
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The hymn I have for you today is titled, All Must Be Well. And the author of the hymn is Mary Bowley Peters, who was born in 1813 and passed away on July 29, 1856. She was a prolific writer, penning 58 hymns, as well as a 7-volume work of history titled The World's History from Creation to the Ascension of Queen Victoria. Mary Peters was married to John William Peters, an English clergyman. Her hymn, Through the Love of God Our Savior, is a testament to our faith, emphasizing trust and confidence in God's love and salvation. The hymn, All Must Be Well, holds profound spiritual significance, offering reassurance and comfort to believers. Here are some key aspects. Spiritual significance. Trust in God's sovereignty. The hymn encourages trust in God's sovereignty, acknowledging His control over all circumstances. Comfort and hope. The hymn offers comfort and hope in times of uncertainty, reminding believers that God is in control. Faith and assurance. The hymn's message inspires faith and assurance, helping believers to trust in God's goodness and love. Reflections. God's goodness. The hymn reflects on God's goodness, emphasizing His love and care for His people. Peace and assurance. The hymn's message brings peace and assurance, helping believers to navigate life's challenges with confidence in God. Eternal perspective. The hymn encourages believers to adopt an eternal perspective, trusting in God's plan and purpose. The hymn, All Must Be Well, is a powerful reminder of God's love, care, and sovereignty, offering comfort, hope, and assurance to believers. This hymn, I have two tunes that I love. You know, I normally bring different tunes to you people so that you can be able to choose the one you like. I always tell you when you want to praise God or sing, like as if you want to sing praise, you can use some hymn, some tunes. And when you want to do worship, want to just be secluded in a certain place and talk to your God, you can use the worship tune. So here it goes. Let me first say the lyrics of the hymn so that you will know what I mean when I said the love of God is massive. Through the love of God our Savior, all will be well. Free and changeless is His favor. All is well. Precious is the blood that healed us. Perfect is the grace that sealed us. Strong the hand stretched forth to shield us. All must be well. Though we pass through tribulation, all will always be well. Ours is such a full salvation. All is well. Happy still in God's confiding, fruitful if in Christ abiding, holy through the Spirit's guiding, all must be well. We expect a bright tomorrow, all will be well. Faith can sing through days of sorrow, all is well. On our Father's love relying, Jesus every need supplying. In our living or in our dying, all must be well. Did you get what I just finished talking about now? Can you see the lyrics of that song? Even if you don't want to sing it, you can just speak it out for you to reaffirm yourself that in all situations, in all, no matter the circumstance, all will always be well with you, because God has a purpose and plan for you to come to this earth
We just didn't come to this earth for fun of it. He has a purpose for us. And definitely, even if we are going up the hill, coming down, going, falling down, you will definitely stand up. All will be well with you. Listen to one of the tunes I have for you. The praise one. Through the love of God, our Savior, all will be

That's the praise one. It can be in your kitchen and sing that one. Then when you want to really pray on your knees, you can use this.

哎哦哦Sweet. Amen. Do you believe that? Please hang in there while we listen to the version the station is going to sing to us. I'll be right back.

Welcome back. How did you see that hymn? Which of the versions did you prefer? Did you prefer this praise one or did you prefer the worship? Both of them are lovely. It's just depending on the situation you find yourself. It's just depending on where you are to know the real one you want to sing. Let me sing it once again. I said, through the love of God, the Savior, all will be well.

Almost be well. Brethren, be assured that all must be well, no matter what the condition is, no matter what the situation is. God has a good plan for us. He said the plans that he has for us is for good and not for evil, to give us an expected end. So what do we expect? It's not a man that should lie. Neither is he a son of man that should repent. So why don't we believe in him? This hymn has a spiritual backing, and there are some powerful scriptures that backs it up. The hymn Almost Be Well is a powerful reminder of God's love, care and sovereignty, offering comfort, hope and assurance to believers. Here are some scriptures that align with the themes and messages of the hymn Almost Be Well. Trust in God's sovereignty. Psalm 37 verse 7 says, "Be still before the Lord and wait patiently for him. Do not fret when people succeed in their ways, when they carry out their wicked schemes." Romans 8 verse 28 says, "And we know that in all things God works for the good of those who love him, who have been called according to his purpose, comfort and hope." Psalm 34 verse 18, "The Lord is close to the brokenhearted and saves those who are crushed in spirit." Matthew 11 verse 28, "Come to me, all you who are weary and burdened, and I will give you rest." Faith and assurance. Isaiah 41 verse 10 says, "So do not fret, for I am with you. Do not be dismayed, for I am your God. I will strengthen you and help you. I will uphold you with my righteous right hand." Philippians 4 verse 6 to 7 says, "Do not be anxious about anything, but in every situation, by prayer and petition, with thanksgiving, present your request to God. And the peace of God, which transcends all understanding, will guard your hearts and your minds in Christ Jesus." God's goodness. Psalm 23 verse 4 says, "Even though I walk through the darkest valley, I will fear no evil, for you are with me. Your rod and your staff comfort me." Nahum 1 verse 7 says, "The Lord is good, a refuge in times of trouble. He cares for those who trust in him." These scriptures reinforce the themes of trust, comfort, hope, faith, and assurance found in the hymn, All Must Be Well. Though we pass through tribulation, all will be well.

Amen. I love this hymn. How do you see it? Do you believe in the words? Do you believe in the lyrics? Do you believe that God can make things work out for good for you? He does not forget anybody. Each and every one of us have our times. The times and everything is in His hands. And He knows when will be appropriate for us. All of us can't get to the end of the race at the same time. Somebody will get there first. The second person will get there. The third person. That is how life is. Everybody will get to his destination by the grace of God. That is His promise for us. Wherever your destination is, you'll get there. Just put your hope in Him. Trust Him. Believe in Him. And He will be well with you. Let's listen to the full version of the hymn again from the radio station. Please hang in there. We'll be right back.

0: It's the most, almost beware. That's just an assurance to know that it will be well if you just believe in Him. Believe in God, believe in Christ. And definitely, almost beware. When you're going out in the morning, just say it. I'm going out today and I know where I'm going to, everything will be okay for me, because it is written in His words that through the love of God our Savior, all must be well with me. I'm a child of God. I cannot be found wanting. I cannot be stranded, because He's with me and He has assured me that all will be well with me. Why won't it be well with me? Except you leave His presence and go and look for something else somewhere else, that's when all will not be well with you. But if you are in His presence, you do not leave His presence where He's directing you, where He's ordering your steps, your ways, definitely to be well with you. And people, when they see you, so they will know something is in you that is making everything to be well. They will think you have done one kind of juju or something. No, it's the love of Christ that is in you, and it will always radiate. It will always radiate. Except you are not clean, except your hands are not clean, that's when you will be seeing ups and downs, up and down, and everything will not be straight. But if you are clean and plain, all will always be well with you. I thank you so much again for coming to my way this day, to our ladies. Don't forget Grace Impact Radio. We are really doing wonders here. It's the number one best radio station in the whole wide world, and they are doing their best. I'll really be happy to see you again next week, same time, same station. I remain yours, Falola Olufunmilayo. I'll be glad to know the hymns you've been listening to these days and how these hymns have been helping your ways, helping your daily life living, helping you grow more in Christ. I so much appreciate you all, because without you, I cannot be here. Thank you. See you again next time, and same time on the same station. God bless you. Cheers and take care. Bye. Love you.
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He never sleeps, nor does he slumber, to the keeper of my soul.

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1: heals perfectly.
2: One thing I heard the Lord say tonight is that He's coming for those of you who feel unqualified. And He's coming for you, those of you who feel like you're not enough. And a lot of times it's hard for young people to worship and people our age to worship because we feel like we have a father who doesn't accept what we have to offer. But the Father is just coming very aggressively tonight to just reassure you that you are a son and that you are a daughter and that He accepts what you have to offer. So Father, just in this moment, before we sing another song, we just say yes to your view of us. We surrender to your perspective of us. We lay aside what we feel like we don't have. We lay aside what we feel like we lack. We even lay aside the emotions and the feelings of insufficiency. And we say yes to being a son. And we say yes to being a daughter. I thank you for what you're about to do. Open up our eyes in this moment. Open up our ears. Open up the eyes of our hearts. We desire to see you beyond any way we've ever seen you before. Woo! We want to see you high and lifted up. We want to see you high and lifted up. We want to see you high and lifted up. We want to leave tonight knowing that we had an undeniable move of God and that you touched us tonight. So before we start, can you just lift up worship in your own way? Come on. He wants to hear your voice. Before I lead you into a song. Come on, whatever's on your heart to offer, that's what He wants. Father, you're so good. Father, you're so kind. Woo. Daddy, you're so kind. You're so patient. Woo. Your loving kindness is beyond what I can ever imagine. Thank you. Your forgiveness, woo, I thank you for it. Your justification, Father, I thank you for it. Woo. Your purification, your sanctification, I thank you. Your keeping power, thank you. I thank you for it. Your love, your reckless pursuit of me, I thank you for it. Come on, offer up worship.

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We may not have seen everything, but we can still say, great. Now sing it with your whole heart. Say, it's your breath in our Lord. So we both.

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And you say, by this age, I want to do this. Or because I didn't do this by this age, it must be too late. And you've lost hope. I just hear the Father say that he wants you to give him

to not have hope because you feel like you've missed something or because like you lack something. We give it all over to you. Because we want to know you more.

your people from saying yes to this new thing. We come against the powers and the lies of fear and disappointment that'll stop your people from agreeing with what you're doing in this season. That'll stop your children, your sons and daughters from saying yes to what you're doing. Father, in the name of Jesus, we come with authority and we come standing on your word that you are the God who will take care. Hallelujah.

Come on, right here, the Lord is exposing the things that's been in your heart that's been stopping you from saying yes. He's exposing. Some of you have disappointments.

in the green shirt. I hear the Lord saying, this is your season where the Lord is giving you your zeal back. It's almost like previous seasons have tried to take away your passion and your zeal for the things of the Lord. And not just for that, but for the calling that the Lord has called you to. But you'll see in this season, the hand of the Lord move greatly upon your heart concerning what he's assigned to you in this season. But not only that, but he's going to fix your affairs. And what I hear the Lord saying is he's going to set it up so to where the things that have maybe blocked you from starting stuff and from beginning and starting whatever the new thing that the Lord wants you to do, he's going to set it up to where everything is made straight. And you're going to see open doors after open doors. And not only that, but there have been tongues that have risen up against you in the plans and the assignments of the Lord, almost like word curses from previous leaders and people who have just doubted the seed and the thing that the Lord is doing inside of you. But the Lord is going to shut the mouths of the lions, and he's going to cause you to stop believing what they said about you. So this season, you're going to see a new man emerge with courage and boldness, and the Lord's pushing you. Lord, in the name of Jesus, I thank you for what you've assigned this man to do. Hallelujah. I thank you that this season, hey, will be the start of something new. And even all the gimmicks and the stuff that he's seen in church and stuff, I thank you, Lord, that you're causing the errors of others to not stop him from stepping forth in what he's done. Oh yeah, the failure of others will not stop you from walking in what the Lord has called you to do. You've seen a lot, but God's about to show you even more to restore the belief in the name of Jesus. I was in Nigeria, I say, like,

See, let me tell you how that's going to help you. I don't know about you, but I'm only 25, and I have a lot of temptations that just come at me. Oh, y'all don't want to be honest now. I mean, I get on Instagram temptation. I get walking the grocery store temptation, just everywhere. And what my heart reminds me and what my spirit always reminds me is that I'm not living for my own. See, Pastor, if I was living for my own sake, I could touch everything I wanted. Hello. I can look at anything that I wanted. I can watch anything that I wanted. But when I realize that I have presented my body as a living sacrifice,

imagine a generation that's not living for themselves, man? Can you imagine the power and authority that we would walk in when we realize this life is not our own? I love what baby girl was talking about earlier. She said, our normal is not normal. What you think is normal is not. Do you know there's a spiritual realm that's more real than this realm? And I don't know what your Bible says, but my Bible says, I am seated in heavenly places. That's just what the Bible says. I'm just saying what the Bible says. My Bible says, I'm seated in heavenly places with Jesus and the Father. So when I realize that,

Y'all think I'm being funny, but I'm really not. I want this chant to ring in your ear because who is in charge? Can I get really raw? Is that possible? Okay. I want this chant to ring in your ear. I used to struggle with sexual immorality, lust, and all that stuff. And I want, it was a time when I was about to do what I was about to do. And the wrong song would just come in my ear, right? And it would push me to further do whatever my flesh wanted to do. I want this chant to come in when you right there in the middle of it. See, y'all don't like that type of Jesus. That Jesus that interrupts what you about to do. I want this chant to come in right there when you about to roll that blunt. I want this chant to come in when you about to sniff that crap up.

Just looking back, I wish I had a song that pulled me out in the moment and reminded me who I was. Like, when you realize you're inferior to a superior plan, see, y'all don't like that because you're prideful. But when you realize you're not living for your own kingdom, I'm not living for my feelings. I'm not living for what I want. I'm not

0: I just feel the power of like deliverance and freedom happening in this moment. I don't mean to be so preachy, but it's just like burning inside of me. A lot of this generation, man, our generation, you hear the phrase, I'm becoming my true self, or I'm living out my truth, or living in my truth. And what it is a trick of the enemy to live deceived. Because, honey, boo boo, you don't have a truth. Actually, your truth is what Psalm says. You were born in iniquity, and you were shaped in sin. That's your truth. So when you live according to your truth, and this comes down the aisle, and I hope I don't get in trouble. If I do, I hope y'all can cut the stream out. But this goes down every lane. Whether you're attracted to same sex or you're attracted to women, you're not living for your attractions. So let's kill the argument whether you were born gay or not. It don't matter. Whatever your attraction is, you're not living for it. So a lot of you...
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Pastor Timothy Wright, I know you've been through, my brother, but hold on.

0: Sometimes life will hurt you. But in the midst of your pain, the healer will give you peace. So thank God for. Thank you, God. The sanctuary. Thank you for my place of
1: rest. Evening from whatever time zone you're listening to us from. This is Healing Heart with Pitsy. And this is reaching you from Grace Impact Radio, your number one music, word, and entertainment station from River State, Port Harcourt, West Africa, Nigeria. How are you? How have you been doing? How is everyone around you? How is everybody there? Hope you are all well. This is your Friday program of the week. This is Healing Heart with PC, and this is PC reaching you, your favorite pastor's wife, God's baby girl, running the Lord's errand as always. So has it been with you? Hope everywhere they stew. Hope everyone is well and everybody is looking up. So this is the time where I tell you that if you know that person that's been stressed throughout this week, or if you yourself are that person that have been stressed, this is the detox you never believed, you never knew you needed. We are your online besties that help, that shoulder that help you lean on to de-stress, to detoxify, to let you breathe. Breathe from the stress of the week, from the hustle and bustle, from the pressure you put on yourself and people put on you, from the expectations from everywhere. We are the distressed or that helps you to distress. So like I will always tell you, get a comfortable position, get your popcorn, get your food, get your drink, get anything that will make you comfortable tonight, because we are about to hit your space like you've never seen before. I give a shout out to my producer, the Dozeman, for always ensuring that we are here every Thursday to help you de-stress, that we are here every Thursday to help you detoxify, and also to our director, able director, Sonia Soso, the one in the building, for always ensuring that this program holds and reaches the desired purpose for which it was created. So do not touch that dial yet. We will be right back.
2: Have you

0: your favorite program, Healing Hearts with PC. And indeed, we have never seen our Lord fail. Our Lord cannot fail. His word cannot fail. His word is an anchor. His word cannot fail. That song says, be at rest, be at rest, be at rest, be at rest for the Lord. With God, all things are possible. So, like I said, this week is still our last series on the word story. The word story. It has been an amazing season where we've been sharing stories. Everybody has come to tell us their stories and how the word has made them, help them navigate through the different seasons. And tonight will not be a difference. Tonight will not be a difference. We have a very, very, very, very awesome person on the seat today. We have none other than our own Deaconess Justina Azubike on the hot seat today. Good evening, Deaconess. How are you doing today?
1: Good evening, ma. I'm doing great.
0: Good evening, ma. I'm doing great.

0: Welcome back. Apologies for the different hitches here and there. It is just an oh my God. It is just wonderful at this side of the divide today. It is wonderful. So, Deaconess Tina.
1: Yes,
0: can you briefly tell us that difficult season and the challenge that you faced?
1: Okay, ma, thank you for your question. Thank you, listener. Welcome to this time of real life experience. Mine is on health challenge.
0: Okay.
1: On the 24th of November, just 2 days after my birthday, I was attacked on my way back from work by armed robbers. My hand was nearly chopped off. You know, just like we say, when you hear the Holy Spirit, be prompt and obedient. I heard it clearly, you know, remove your phone, put in the nylon bag, as if somebody was talking to me audibly. I never know, you know, God sees the end from the beginning. I just, in my mind, this they say that our mind is all about us. My mind said, let my children not call me. Let my husband not call me. What I was afraid of that environment was rape, you know, these small boys. Or they will not come and attack you, you know, rape you or something. So I didn't want any noise. So bringing that phone to put my, I was just battling with myself. I said, let them not call me. Let me just be going. It's already late. Around that after 8-9. Because we just nearly went to that environment. We don't know it very well. So my car got spoiled that very day. We have auditors in the office. Then I work in the bank. So everything, I have to rush home. I left my car. I wanted to carry even my gas camp. I needed to fill. One man said, just pay for the gas, leave it there. You know, all this was just happening. I just obey. I left the gas, paid. So I didn't have money, you know, for bankers who don't go about with money.
0: Yeah.
1: So I only took my car. So just close to the house, not so close, but the distance you can walk. I came to that place. I needed to get a vehicle to take me to my house. So everywhere they've closed and that road was bad. So the only option is to walk down to the house. I said, is it not here that my children come to school? Let me just do exercise after I've been sitting. And as I was going to the point where I had that, the Holy Spirit said, take your phone, put in the nylon bag. I said, I bet make this will not call me. And I refused. I was going, before you know it, it's not up to 5 minutes. Some two guys were walking. And in my mind, I said, thank God I've seen people I walk this road with. Never knew that they're the people that will attack me. I said, we'll get to the center of, nobody will come to my rescue, even when I shout. And the next thing I hear was a knife they brought. Bring your bag. Come on, bring your bag. The only name that could come to my mind, I said, if I shout thief, they might even cut me into two. You know, trying to raise that up. Let me shout the name that can save me at this point. I started shouting, Jesus, Holy Spirit, Jesus, Holy Spirit, help me. Jesus, as I was shouting. The next thing, before I started begging them, before I even bring the bag down to give them, they've cut my hand.
0: Oh my God.
1: From my shoulder down to my rib. Just a little line was holding my hand.
0: Jesus.
1: At that point, they fall down. The food I carried to the office, I told you we have all the stuff. I couldn't even eat it. I brought the food. The fruit I bought was still in the nylon. Is that point I said, oh, Holy Spirit, forgive me. That is what came out from my mouth. And I said, oh, so this is what the only thing you can do, devil. Oh. So if I can talk, that means God have something in store for me. Because at that point, I started screaming, who is in this place? Can you come and help me? I've been attacked. I was screaming on top of my voice. And two people came. I said, madam, why didn't you shout thief? I said, I was afraid if I shout thief, they might cut me. I will not be able to talk. Nobody will know what happened to me. So the only name that can save me was the name of Jesus. They have to help me. Where do you stay? Let's call your husband. Who will come and pick you? My husband doesn't pick. They've taken my phone. They've taken everything I can use. I said, please dial this number. My husband doesn't pick. This happened 2013. So it's not something of yesterday. So the memory is still fresh. So they picked. My husband picked, unlike him, first die. I said, honey, they've cut my hand. Our robber has cut my hand. Please call. There's a deacon in our street. Call him to come and take me to hospital. That's all I can say. Can you imagine me? I told the guy with the sister, I said, can you people carry me? I don't know that will survive the next minute. They said, madam, you will survive. He hold me. Blood was rushing like water because it's my rib, you know, the vein.
0: Yeah.
1: So it was gushing like water. Then we get to the, they said, let's just go to chemist. We get to the chemist. The woman said, no, they are seeing my bone. The woman said she can't do anything. She start going to the hospital. By God's grace, the deacon that is staying in our street came, they picked me straight to the hospital emergency. Before they will get to the hospital, my whole system has collapsed.
0: Oh my God.
1: Was not active again. No one was responding. So what I keep doing, that is that point, I keep shouting. I drink the blood of Jesus. I never knew what that revelation came to me. Because as they were checking me everywhere to put drip, I was very hungry. At the same time, my vein, everything has collapsed. They look my hand, injury, where would they put? I started, they were confused. You know when you state, this person, if you don't do anything, we'll lose her. A lot of blood has gone. I said, drinking. I said, I drink the blood of Jesus. It will not be said of me that Anroba killed me. It will not be my testimony. What will be my testimony? In the morning, I lead prayer in the office. In the morning, I exhort people. And what will be heard of me is that Anroba killed me. It will not be my testimony. Father, for your name's sake, it will not be my testimony. I said, don't put any blood on. My husband will come the next morning. If my husband is coming the next morning, I don't even know. Somebody that is staying in Lagos, I'm in Port Harcourt. I keep saying, I drink the blood of Jesus. So tell you that the word works. If you keep confessing it, I keep saying it. I drink the blood of Jesus. And the next I want to tell them, please bab my hair if you can see my vein. Before you know it, they saw a vein on my leg. They were able to put drip and, you know, just to calm me down. And I slept off. I woke up the next morning, one thing to another. Before you know it, my whole hand was damaged. I can't move my fingers. They were dead because my tendon was affected. The hospital, the doctor came, the discount, the man, you know, the bill he gave them, the office saying, no, this. As God will have it, I keep praying, God, you make a name in this case for my sake. And they moved me to another hospital. Is there the man said they should run and was touching me? He would touch. I didn't feel anything in my fingers. Only the thumb finger and the second one. The rest, third, fourth, fifth finger. I didn't feel it. They were all dead. So he said they're going to do me two surgeries. One to repair my tendon, you know, to align it. That is where my story really starts. They booked me for
0: Was the period? What period between the time and your recovery? How long was that?
1: 3 months at a stretch. I was in the hospital. Ooh. 3 months.
0: Ooh. So continue, ma'am.
1: So yes. So at the point they booked me for the operation, the surgery that's supposed to take three hours. They end up 8 hours trying to repair it, because even when we went to the theater to give me the anesthesia, because it's about my vein, so they have to knock me off. It's not like that part they will just knock off. They have to knock me off completely. So I was knocked in the point they were looking for no place. My whole system, they were busy. Do you know the simple prayer I pray? at that time, because they were already confused in the theater. Where do we put her this? What do we do? The simple prayer I prayed, I said, God, in the place of judgment, let mercy speak for me. By the time they now look for where they put it, the next thing I will see was, just when you're in a trance, Jesus coming into that place, directing the doctors, no, go through this place. No, don't put like this. Was directing them how to do that operation.
0: Also, and, now you were awake when all these things were happening in your body. There was no, they gave you anesthesia, but you were awake. You were seeing all these things.
1: Like in a trance.
0: They've
1: knocked me off. So just that simple prayer, I said, God, in the place of judgment, let mercy speak. Because at that point in time, I don't know what will become of me. Will I come out from this thing? I'm really confused. So I just prayed that simple prayer. And the next thing I will see, on that theater these days, and Jesus directing them. I said, I'm not to
0: glory.
1: So, you are just like me. He said, what did you pray? You know, I tried to tell him that we are told that when we die, you know, that kind of a thing, that we're going to be on the line and everybody one to another. But you are just like me now. And you are directing them what to do. He said, what did you pray? That's Jesus asking me now. I said, I pray that mercy should speak for me. He said, mercy is speaking for you. You are looking for judgment. The thing got me. You know, when the word of God becomes life. See, you just prayed for mercy. That is how my believers will be shouting, praying. Something will happen. You pray, let me go safely and come. And God will lead you safely. Or you see something, you say it's a lie. You know, we start all these things. People will say something, but you don't believe. The thing was getting to me. Say true, we'll shout, we'll do this. Sometimes we don't even believe what we're shouting at. Just this simple prayer. And the environment, I say, this place is so peaceful. How? This place is so good. In short, if not for my children, you know, we start this conversation and the operation was going on. I said, if not for my children, I won't go back home. That world, the world is wicked. But look at where I am. This is so peaceful and good. He said, it's not yet your time. You know, from there, I say, Jesus, thank you. Thank you for loving me. You know, what came to my mind was, if God can love me with this simple prayer I pray. And he took me back. He said, what did I say in my word? As I am, so are you in this world. And when I wake up, you know, I try to search that place. I know there's a place in the scripture. And I say, I must know this place. And when I read it, they talk about the love of God. They talk about the boldness of God. That God loves us, even not taking us to judgment. If you can read that place in 1 John 4:17, the thing became alive in me. You know, I thought I was very thankful. I was happy. Operation is going on physically. But look at where my spirit is. And I was overjoyed. I said, thank you. One thing I said, thank you, Bishop. Thank you for teaching us to trust the word of God.

0: that it's only the word of God will lead. And I keep professing it. I say, Jesus, I'm so grateful. Thank you for love. In short, this love is shown me. In short, when I get to, if I just wake up from here, I'm going to share your word. I'm going to preach to people. I'm going to tell them that this love, that when you see God love you, nothing else in this world matters.
1: Thank you, Jesus. Thank you, Jesus. Thank you, Jesus. Thank you, Jesus. We're so grateful, Lord, for this testimony. Please don't touch that dial. We will be right back.

You are ready, you are ready, you are ready.

0: Welcome back. The word of God never fails. The word of God never fails. It doesn't matter how you receive it, but the word of God never fails. The songwriter said, be at rest, for with God all things are possible. So we're still here hearing the word story of our sister Deaconess Tina Azubike, who said she was coming back from work on a fateful day and she was attacked. Armed robbers attacked her and cut off her hand. Her hand was literally dropping. Thank you so much, Ma, for this time. And she said, while in the midst of the operation theater, that she was in a trance and she saw Jesus. And Jesus began to question her, that you said, you prayed a prayer, you declared my word, and I am here based on that which you declared. And she said something which is very pivotal, that sometimes we pray, and when the answers come, we don't believe the answers. Sometimes we pray, and when the answers show up, we don't believe the answers. So I want to ask you, was there, before I go into that, did you ever question God? Because, you know, this was a normal working day. You were coming back from work, the same road you've been going through, the same place you have been passing, the same time you come back for work. Did you ever question God or wonder why God did not help you so that you will not get attacked?
1: At a point, I started my story, I heard the voice clearly. To me, I think that it's just God's mercy. It's like you would have avoided these pains if only you listened to me. So in return to that voice I had, take your phone, put in the nylon bag, because those Arabs were interested in your bag. If only I've read that little instruction. So throughout those time, I was trying to blame myself. If only I obeyed. If only I've hidden. So to me, it's like God has shown me mercy.
0: Oh,
1: it's
0: glory.
1: For me to now know the pain of not obeying. So that is where my own anger is coming. And for the fact that God did not allow me to go down.
0: Yeah.
1: So I learned some lessons. Trusting him when he speaks. This one was ordinary. This was like somebody talking to you. Take your phone. I don't know how to explain it. When you're a child of God, when you hear audibly, I think there is one your mind will be telling you, but this one says, take your phone.

0: opened. My other sister was on the bed. As I was, I said, "Sister, thank you. I was hearing your prayers. Am I alive?" I was asking her, "Sister, are you the one there?" Hey, she was shouting hallelujah. Because everybody has, even the doctor has to rush in the morning, early morning, to see. So they were just, and I was singing that blonde, that's how I sing. I was asking her, I'll be, "Sister, are you there? I was hearing your prayer, so you were praying for me. So I'm alive." You say, "Yes." And I, that is the song I use in waking up. That the blood indeed has saved me. The blood that I drank. You know, I was keep saying, "I drink the blood of Jesus."
1: Yeah, you said so. Mm.
0: And that blood has, it's the same blood that cleansed me and made me whole. I sang that. That is what I use in waking up. It was the song on my lip, and I wake up. Even the nurses said, I was singing. They said, that's where they know people that are Christian. Some people want to be coming out from their mouth. That me, I was just singing all through. And if, look at the other side where I am. Look at what is happening here. And the one I can remember consciously was even when I told him that, I told Jesus, because of my children, if not, I'm good to go. I'm good. That word is wicked. And before you know, I say, because of my children, let me just, please, let me come back. I have, they have to fulfill destiny. I have to guide them. And he told me, it's not yet your time. For me to feel my body, he said, just relax. And I took his word, and I keep singing. That his love, he showed me, changed everything about Lord, the way I worship God, the way I follow him. There's nothing that will happen now. Tell my children, it's too late to go back. It's too late. Mm. Even there is no food on the table. Jesus is still Lord. So he has shown me himself that I cannot go back. He has showed me his love that I want to share it. Do you know what happened now? You know, before, as we are growing, when we see people, that's how we used to just look at them. But I don't look at people judgmentally. Since that incident, I just love people. Hardly will I say, "This person, you know, you're doing me this." I don't pick. I hardly pick offense now. I'll just be looking at you. Because that experience, the word of God works. His love is
1: hallelujah.
0: Real.
1: Indeed, the word of God works. So was there a particular scripture that became your anchor in the midst of all this? I get that you, like, the love of God really constrains us. That even when God said, "Do this," he was trying to shield you from that. But even when you still went into that issue, he was still there to shield you. So was there any scripture in particular that became, you said it was a 3-month season of recovery. In that 3 months, what was that scripture you were holding on to? Knowing that, did you ever feel, first of all, did you ever feel that your hand will not heal? Because it was literally falling down. And in the midst of it all, what scripture was your anchor?
0: Processes I went through, because the pain were there. And my family, you know, everything. Do you know one thing? He said, many are the afflictions. In Psalm 34, verse 19, many are the afflictions of the righteous. Because this is not the first attack, but this is the heavy one. And this is the one that changed. I've been having series of unruly attack. I've worked with, clutches, the same unruly attack, trying to snatch my car, push me inside the gutter. I broke my leg. But this very one that they caught me, it has been one attack to their, even my family. Say, "Is something, are you okay?" And this scripture came knocking. And that's what is holding me. I used to tell people that is my best. He said, many are the afflictions of the righteous, but the Lord delivered them from them all.
1: Glory.
0: In all the midst of all these things, because sometimes even in the office, they say, you will be child of God, you will be praying. Still, all this can't they happen to you. You know, go find what thing they do you. I say, God, Jesus has set me free. Whatever is happening to me, there is, that means there's a prophecy on my head. That's what I will tell them. There's something I want to become that the enemy is attacking. Which I don't even know. So now then this job, I'm even tired. Maybe there's something God wants me to do. I'm here pressing F4, F5. That's what we used to, you know, our working tools. We just laugh over it, you know. I told them that I don't even know, but whatever it is, that this from office issue to and robber, it will just, and when this one happened, I say, Father, you say many are the affliction, but you delivered them. So I hold on. And God indeed has delivered me in all through those things. That is the scripture I hold on. If it seems
1: many
0: too much,
1: are the afflictions of the righteous. But the delivered them from them all. Not some. Not some of the afflictions. All. He delivered them, us from them all. All the afflictions that come, the Lord delivers us from them all. Hallelujah. So I want to ask, Ma, what would you say to someone who is currently going through a similar challenge? For the listeners on the call, what would you say to people that are going through one challenge or the other? What would be your advice for them?
0: The simple advice is just hold God to his word. He's so loving. He's so loving. Bishop will say it. Our big daddy, Bishop Michael Okonkwo, will always say, hold on to the word of God. Just like in that trance, I keep thinking, I say, Daddy, thank you, Bishop, for teaching us to hold on the word of God. Those confessions I made, those prayers I made were just the word of God. I keep holding them on. Do you know, at that season, do you know, I cannot use, it was my right hand, not even the left. If my husband is not there to feed me, the cleaners in the hospital is not there to feed me, I don't eat afternoon food. And it now occurred to me that when our big daddy, Bishop Michael Paul, would say, when you wake up in the morning, you brush your teeth by yourself, you go to yourself, you know, those things begin to come alive. You were sitting, you are seeing food, but you can't eat it because your hand has been bandaged. You can't even lift it up. I will encourage everyone to hold on to the word of God. God loves us. We don't even know the depths of God's love. I say this experience showed me, you know, after this experience, when they started preaching grace, Jesus will do this, me, it was settling to me freely because I've seen it, I've experienced it. So I was not doubting, is God really loving us? Has God really forgiven us? Me, I saw it. He said, mercy is speaking for you. We are looking for judgments because that's what our mind is clouded, that when we die, we line up one after. You know all those things we used to hear, judgment, you did that on social day. And I was telling him, I thought this is what we heard. He said, but what did you pray? So to tell you that anything that happens to us, we have the responsibility to say no or say yes. You understand?
1: Awesome. Yes.
0: He's aware.
1: He hears everything we say. He hears even our little whispers. He hears it. And he rushes to perform it. He said, I will hasten to perform my work. My word, all of my word, I hasten to perform it. So it doesn't matter if it is a whisper. It doesn't matter if it is a loud prayer. It doesn't matter if it is a cry. It doesn't even matter if it is a thought. Because he said he will do exceedingly abundantly above all we ask or think or imagine. So I have some comments in the comment session. I'll quickly read and we go into our rapid fire because we have to round off on time because of the evening program. So Adesina Nosa says hallelujah. She also says thank you, Jesus. Deacon Charles Azubike said glory to God, hallelujah. He also said hallelujah. Then Adesina Nosa says, indeed, God is a deliverer. Oh, yes, God is a deliverer. I want to thank everyone for your comments. I want to thank you for tuning in, for listening in, and I want to thank you for participating and being here. So, Auntie Justina, so we are grateful for the testimony of God upon your life. I like the fact that you gave us a certain kind of hope. You know, sometimes we hear and we do as if we didn't hear, or we still want to do that which is in our mind. What you just taught us today is that despite it, in spite of, irrespective of, when God gives you such an instruction that when he tries to direct your path out of evil, even if you still go and put yourself in that same evil, he will deliver you. He will deliver you. He said, I will never leave you nor forsake you. He said, when you go through fire, I will be there. Even if I went through the fire by myself, even when he was saying, don't go, and I still went, he said, I will be there. I will be there. So I will not leave you alone. So that's one thing I am taking away from this session, that no matter what, even if my human mind supersedes what God is telling me at every point in time, God will never let any harm or any evil come upon me. Thank you so much, Ma, for being so kind to share your story with us. And I pray that concerning you, God will perfect everything that concerns you. Your health will be perfectly perfect in the name of Jesus. So this is our rapid fire questions. I ask you questions and you just give me on the go, like this. So I will start with morning person or night person?
0: Both.
1: You are both. Books, yes. Or movie?
0: Movie.
1: Movies, okay. Home-cooked meal or restaurant food?
0: Cook. Home-cook.
1: Home-cooked meal. Home-cooked. Pray silently or play aloud?
0: Both. Sometimes when the spirit carry you. I do both.
1: Yeah. Text or phone call?
0: I do both.
1: Okay, you do both.
0: But you're not answering the text.
1: Eh?
0: Yeah, we're not answering the text. If you're not answering the text, the chat will start calling.
1: Okay. Advice or example?
0: Advice.
1: Okay, what's one thing that always makes you smile? What's one thing that always makes you smile?
0: It's just part of me. Even when you call my name, I'll start smiling.
1: All right. I want you to complete this sentence. The word of God is dash to me.
0: God is a light to my path and a lamp to my feet.
1: Glory. Thank you so much. I still have some comments. Mr. J says hallelujah. Deacon Charles Azubike says amen. Thank you so much for being here. Thank you so much, Deaconess Justina, for agreeing to share your story and inspiring us today. Thank you for standing even in the midst of these challenges. Thank you so much. And thank you, my dearest listeners. Thank you, Mr. J, Bola Abe, Philip Holly Uday, Odell, Janet, the King Charles Azubike, Adiza Nosa, and every other person that I cannot see on the call, but you are listening. Remember, there will be a repeat of this by 9 p.m. WAT West African time this evening, just in case you need to get someone to also listen in. Thank you so much. I want to use this time to invite all of us.
0: Thank you, ma'am,
1: our parent church, the Redeemed Evangelical Mission. We're having a program. It started on Tuesday. There will be another session immediately after this program. It will also be aired on Grace Impact Radio, so you can either stay here or join all TREM headquarters platform for the videography. Until we meet again, same time, same station, next week, with the same people doing the Lord's work. This is your favorite pastor's wife, PC God's baby girl, signing out. God bless you.
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0: sing this set, but you can sing it with us. Oh, say, I can see, I can see.
1: Enter into his presence with thanks. We give you praise for the one that has kept us and the one that has loved us and the one that has good intentions for us. Father, we celebrate. The one who has loved us with everything that he's got, the one who has loved us even before we came into existence. Raso Yababa, I am because he is. You are because he is. You are because he is. We are because he is. Can you buy Lasupa? Put your hands together. Raise your voice to heaven. Celebrate God. Celebrate the King of Kings. We thank you, Lord. We thank you, Lord, for such a moment as this. We thank you, Lord, for we see all that you have been doing from the beginning of the conference up until now. Rebeketo, Rika Pakata, Rasta Siba, Anastuba. Do we have excited people? Can you rejoice? Can you rejoice? Can you shout for joy? Leteletetu, Elia Baba, Rasta Kata. Mapesuba, Enimanama, Meniana Kusi, Riketo Tupakai, Mashobara, Lese, Epasuba. Jesus will give you praise. Jesus will reverence you. You are worthy to be praised. What a mighty good God you are. Oh, Katakata, what manner of love has the Father bestowed upon me? Has the Father bestowed upon you? Mesibalaba, Lesikata, Masata, the

Anama and Numa Satai Misolada. Father, we bless your name. Lord, we give you praise. Lord, we give you praise. We are here again. Masaga Baba. Makosisa Baba. The Bible in Galatians chapter 6 verse 9 says that we cannot be weary in well doing. We should not be weary in well doing. The conference has begun. Day one was great. Day two was awesome. Child of God, day three is nothing that you have ever seen or heard before.

in this room. Something is about to happen in this room. Each and every one individual, on site and online. The King has invited you. The King has invited us. Masaleke, celebrate the one who has called you. Celebrate the one who is set to bless. Masata, Kariba Loko, Rasa Baiba, Esiba Shagada, all about you.

kingdom come. Your will be done. In the name of Jesus. Masai baba baba baba. Rakata letete. Meko subaya baba. The Bible records that the word of God is sharper, sharper than any two-edged sword. And that's how I know that everyone that has stepped their foot into this place today is not going the same way that they come. That's why I said everyone that has come in here today is not going in the same way that they came at Makasa. Do you know why? Because when the word of the Lord is said in a place, Makasakata, we're not just informed, we are transformed. And that's how I know by the revelation and the power in this word, everything that does not seem to be begins to be. In the name of Jesus, the Bible says that the Lord resurrected on the top.

of his word. He says the light of his word will continue to be shining on our part. Bless the name of the Lord. Bless the name of the Lord. Bless the name of the Lord. Bless the name of the Lord. Rasatata. One of his benefits is because he has allowed you to be here tonight. One of the benefits in him is because he has

Iboriba ragata rakoskubayaba resuba nasata masugababa. Begin to decree and say that every word that comes in my direction today, masokita, is transformed. I am transformed. And by the revelation of God's word in my direction, everything that does not seem to be who God says that I am,

about giving ourselves to God is forever. Do we have hungry people? Are you hungry for tonight? Are you hungry for tonight?

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The Bible says I will bless the Lord at all times. His praise will continually be on my lips. Wherever you are at the sound of my voice, can you lift your hands to the heavens this morning? For the Lord is good and his mercy endures forever. For the Lord is good and his mercy endures forever. For the Lord is good and his mercy endures forever. Oh, come on.

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Bless the Lord. Bless the Lord. Bless the Lord. For his mercy endures.

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Go around and welcome your brother. Hi, Jesus is worthy.

appreciate the King of Glory for another time, another season, another day, another service. Lift up your voice, lift up your hands, and shout glory! Praise the Lord! Wow, what a service! What a service! What a service! Guess what? We are just getting started. Look at somebody next to you and say, we are just getting started. Yes, this is the third day of this amazing service, and it has been amazing so far. You would agree with me. Can I get a witness in the house? Can I get a witness in the house? Can I get a witness in the house? If you know you have been blessed, can I get a witness in the house? If you know that your identity is known, can I get a witness in the house? If you're excited that you received your miracle this morning, can I get a witness in the house? If you know that God sees you differently from what the word is saying, can I get a witness in the house? Glory to God. Praise the Lord. Praise the Lord. It's amazing to be here once again, to sit and to hear the word. And I know that this evening service will not leave you the same way in the name of Jesus Christ. So I want us to, my assignment here is very brief. We're going to recognize a few of our dignitaries, and we'll also appreciate them for taking our time to be here. But I'd like to start by, can we as a church appreciate God for our online congregations? Let's put our hands together and appreciate God for those our brothers and sisters that are connected from far and near. Let's put our hands together and thank God. Let's appreciate God for the time taken to connect. Some of them are probably driving home, but they just have to be a part of the service. Some are not in Nigeria, they just have to be a part of the service. So we appreciate you from wherever you're connected, and we say God bless you in the name of Jesus Christ. What can I say about this amazing congregation seated? Against all odds, you're standing here. You would agree with me that the rain, they vex. So, since 12 o'clock, the rain, they vex, they para. So I want you to appreciate yourself for making our time to be here. You could have decided to sit at home, but you made it a point of call and assignment to be here. So put your hands together and celebrate yourself once again. Celebrate that person sitting next to you and say, thank you for making our time to be here. Thank you for coming. Thank you for taking our time to be in the service this evening. If you're a first timer and you're joining us for the very first time in this service, in this conference, if you're seated, can you just wave your hands wherever you are? If you're joining us for the very first time in the service, if you're online, see, someone is sitting next to you. Just give the person a high five, a fist bump, a hug. Just make sure you welcome the person in the tramway. We're excited to have you. Church, can we appreciate them for coming? Can we appreciate them for coming? Beautiful. Amazing. Well, thank you so much for being here. Thank you very much. And to every member of the Redeemed Evangelical Mission, appreciate yourself. Appreciate yourself. Appreciate yourself. You made it here, and you have made up your mind that you're going to be here all through the days of the conference. And here you are. Appreciate yourself once again. Praise the Lord. So now we're going to appreciate our pastors in the house. Our pastors in the house. So let's start by appreciating our pastors in the house. Our pastors and their spouses. Just let's put our hands together and appreciate them. They are the shepherd that the Lord has given to you to shepherd you. So church, let's appreciate them. Baba will always say something. Appreciate them the way you want to be appreciated. So put your hands together and appreciate them. Appreciate them when you are in distress. They are the first point of call. When you want to celebrate or you want to share the good will news, they are the first person you will call. So put your hands together and celebrate our pastors and their spouses. Praise the Lord. And let's put our hands together and celebrate our area pastors and their spouses as well. Put your hands together and celebrate our area pastors and their spouses. What can we say about our zona pastors? Let's put our hands together, church, and celebrate our zona pastors and their spouses. Put your hands together and celebrate them. Appreciate our zona pastors and their spouses for the work that they are doing. Praise the Lord. Let's appreciate our district pastor and his spouse. Church, let's put our hands together and appreciate our district pastor and his spouse. Praise the Lord. Praise Master Jesus. Now, let's appreciate the College of Bishop and the College of
Trem Management Council. Let's put our hands together, church, and celebrate them. These are the men and women that are holding the hands of the bishop, and they are saying, Daddy, just tell us the dream, we will trickle it down. These are the people that sit with him in making decisions. So put your hands together and celebrate them. Put your hands together and celebrate them. Put your hands together and celebrate them. Now let's celebrate the board of trustees as well. Church, let's put our hands together and celebrate the board of trustees. Put your hands together and celebrate the board of trustees. Now we're going to celebrate my mother. I know they are not here right now, but they're on their way coming. So church, can we rise and celebrate my mother, your mother, the resident pastor of the Headquarters Church, and the CEO of the Redeemed Evangelical Mission. Let's put our hands together and celebrate Bishop Big Mommy Peace Okonkwo. Put your hands together and celebrate Dr. Peace. Celebrate. Let her feel the vibration wherever she is. Online, let her feel the vibration there. Let us celebrate and appreciate the grace of God upon our life. How many of us will agree with us? This morning service was something else entirely. This morning service was something else entirely. Instantaneous miracle. Instantaneous miracle. It speaks of how God is using our mother. And my prayer is that the words that proceed out of our mouth, the miracles that erupt from our ministry, will cut across the whole world in the name of Jesus Christ. People from the world will testify of our goodness, of the goodness of God in our lives in the name of Jesus. Can you celebrate the grace of God upon our lives one more time? Praise the Lord. Now we're going to celebrate. Can we celebrate Bishop Walter Mbamara? Church, let's celebrate Bishop. Thank you so much, sir, for all you're doing. And lady, thank you so much, ma'am, for supporting Bishop. Church, let's put our hands together and celebrate him. Church, let's put our hands together and celebrate him. Thank you so much, sir. Thank you for always being here. Thank you for always being here. When I hear your testimony, it gives us joy, knowing fully well that we have somebody to look up to. Church, can we appreciate him one more time? Yes. Now we're going to appreciate our father. Our father, my father. They will say the Lion of Africa, but I said the global voice that we hear. Listen, he's the Lion of Africa, but it's the global voice that I know. I don't know about you. He is the global voice out there. So he's not restricted to Africa alone. He's not restricted to Trem alone. He is the global voice. Can we celebrate our father, the presiding bishop of Trem, Dr. Mike Okonkwo? Put your hands together and celebrate my father, your father. Shout for joy, knowing fully well that this man has been a blessing to you. If he had not answered the call, we would not be standing here. It is because he answered the call. That is why a small boy like me can stand here and say, thanks be to God. Thanks be to God. Thanks be to God. Church, let's celebrate him. Church, let's celebrate him. Church, let's celebrate him. Church, let's celebrate him. Hallelujah. Praise the Lord. And finally, to the King of Kings, the Lord of Lords, the Ancient of Days, the Monarch of the Universe, the one that rules the earth, the God that can never be dethroned, the maker of man. Why don't you lift up your hands? If you can move your parts, it simply means that God is intentional about you. He's intentional about keeping you to this very moment. He's intentional about you because he knows that, yes, I have made you for a purpose. Appreciate the King of Glory. Appreciate him for all that he has done for you. Father, we thank you. We exalt your name. We magnify you. Thank you, Jesus. I'm not very excited. Are you expectant in the service this evening? Are we expectant in the service this evening? I want you to shout what you're expecting. Shout it out. Whatever it is that the Holy Spirit has dropped in your spirit, shout it out. Shout it out. Shout it out. Shout it out. Shout it out. Glory to God. Let's put our hands together as we enjoy the rest of the service. Praise the Lord.

0: Hallelujah. Can we celebrate Tremi Jesha one more time? Come on, let's celebrate our people. Amen. Amen. Good evening, Daddy. Good evening, Mommy. Good evening, sir. Good evening, ma. Hallelujah. How many of us are excited about what God is about to do right now? If you know you're excited about it, can you say, thank you, Jesus? All right, we're about to go into the word. And just like what happened yesterday, today is another double dose. And we have a son in the house. You know, I don't know how Daddy feels seeing his sack. I just imagine that his heart is full. Now, this individual, this man of God that we're bringing up, has been in the system over the last few years. Well, last few years has been pastoring one of our branches in Zone 7, Trem O'Reilly. Yes, hallelujah. Very gentle giant. Also, in the last 10 years or so, he has been actively involved in the Young Adults Fellowship at Next Gen, and he was one time Lagos State President. It's like all these Lagos State Presidents. Can we celebrate God one more time? So with a good God bless you as we welcome God's son, one who has gone through the system, through the process, and he has grown into all that God has prepared for him. All the way from Zone 7, with a good God bless you, let's welcome Pastor Victor Brome. Hallelujah. Can I keep celebrating him as he comes?
1: Hallelujah. Tremite, hallelujah. Glory. Wow, what a privilege. What a privilege standing here today. I would start by doing what I have planned to do. And Big Daddy, thank you. Big Daddy did not just train us. Okay, if I hear Reverend Akingbua calling him Big Daddy, I'll be wrong to call him Big Daddy. I will be very wrong to call him Big Daddy. I'll call him our grandpa and our grandma. Thank you. Big Daddy poured himself into us. He didn't just point the way. He led us. Thank you, Daddy. Thank you for believing in my generation. Thank you for believing in your grandchildren. Thank you, Daddy. Thank you, Mommy. God bless you, sir. Hallelujah. You know, one of the reasons why I'm excited is that Big Daddy told us that this is the gathering of the tribe of Trem. And so it's not a new ground. I see it as home away from home. The most interesting thing about what Big Daddy has done to my generation is that from the quiver from which have been drawn, there are many more hot and sharp. In case you don't understand what I just said, from where I was picked, he has raised generations upon generations. Daddy, thank you, sir. One of the things I can assure everyone listening to me this evening is that I will make Jesus proud and you'll be blessed. You'll be blessed. Hearing the sound of my voice, I understand that I'm speaking to different categories of people, from teenagers or children to young adults, to men and women in the house. And so I wouldn't hide my identity. As an academician or an educator, one of the things we do is that we use pictures to communicate concepts. We help you to see what we are talking about with pictures. Tonight, I'm going to be using pictures to interpret scriptures. And in the simplicity of my words, you will be blessed. Tremites, you will be blessed. I celebrate all our Zona pastors, the College of Bishops. Thank you, everyone that have contributed to where we are today. God bless you. God bless you. God bless you. Amen. Spirit of the living God, thank you for this day. It's a day you have made for us to rejoice and be glad in it. Thank you because in the simplicity of my world, Jesus will be glorified. Everyone here online and on site is edified. And the kingdom of darkness remain terrified. In Jesus' name, we have declared. A louder amen, Tremite. A louder amen, Tremite. Glory. I will be talking about my identity versus reality. My identity versus reality. And as I progress, there are two extremes I want us to be very, very mindful of as believers. There are two extremes we must be mindful of. One of the extremes is that we must never become a believer that is running after miracles. If you call yourself a believer, and so one of the reasons why when we call for gathering like this, people that don't know say there is no power. And they say we are just lecturing. One of the extreme mistake you can make is to be blindly running after miracles. In Luke chapter 5 verse 3, he told us of a pool that an angel visits once in a year and multitudes gathered. That cannot be grace. That pool deprived a man for 38 years. Because of the news of miracle happening in that place, it gathered crowd. One of the greatest mistakes we can make. You know one of the things that Jesus did? Jesus came to abolish that pattern. Jesus did not jump into the water and tell the man, okay, so let me stir the water. He said, believer, you don't have to wait. We have a lot of believers waiting for a time. I have cancer. I'm waiting for this time to be shouting amen, amen. You're just simply doing what they did, waiting for, it did not happen, I'll wait again. I keep waiting. You are waiting for what you have the power to control. Hey! The next extreme. The devil is a liar. The next extreme is accepting that the church no longer needs the miraculous. You see, the next extreme is to tell yourself, the church no longer needs. Father Till tells us that the ground we are standing is a miracle ground. You know why? This is a pool of water. While Big Daddy was mentoring us, I said, God, the grace that brought Trem from where it was to where it is not coincidence. Where we are standing is a miracle. So accepting that today's believer do not need the power of God is another extreme and is a lie. Oh! I am not ashamed of the gospel. In this gospel is the power. Is the power. Act 1 says you shall receive power when the Holy Ghost. You can't deny that the power is in the word. And so one of the reasons why you're adapting is because you say, Big Daddy, show, give me, add something. You are just saying the word. Oh, add something to what you are saying. Hey. Hey. Kapatoli alabadaya. Ah. Hey. Most times believers say God is in control. But I read a scripture that says, in him dwelleth the fullness of the Godhead bodily. And I connected it to the scripture that says, as he is, so are we in this world. It simply means I can say, in me dwelleth the fullness of the Godhead bodily. Ah! We don't lack power. Jeremites, we don't lack power. But you see, I'm going to take us through 40 minutes of why the devil tries to question your identity. Ah, why the devil tries to question your identity. Please, I need a slide one. I said I'm going to be explaining scriptures with pictures. Oh, paliala bakosatilia labada. Oh, shabaraku setedia ladaba. In Matthew chapter 13, verse 17. Matthew chapter 3, verse 17. The scripture was announcing Jesus that this is my beloved son. Oh, I say, I love from the heaven saying, this is my beloved son in whom I am well pleased. Fast forwarded to Matthew chapter 4, verse 3. Reality came to him. It deleted beloved and re-asked a question. Matthew chapter 4. Verse 3. And the tempter came to him and said, if you are the son of God, command this stone be made bread. You see, John announced, behold the Lamb of God. You know, one of the things that the devil was trying to do to him is to question him. You are trying to replace the law and the prophets. If you know the details of what you are trying to replace, the law was the one that walked through Red Sea. Who are you? The law had results. Hey, don't tell us you want to replace the law without results. The law turned water to blood. If you are the son, please show walking. If you are the son, why are all these things happening? A time comes in your life when life starts demanding what is important, but you don't have it to show. Life is demanding from you. What is it? If God is with you. Okay. Ah. In Judges chapter 6, verse 12. Judges chapter 6, verse 12. And the angel of the Lord appeared unto him and said to him, the Lord is with thee, thou mighty man of valor. Identity. This is who you are. Reality. Judges chapter 6, verse 13. Ah, the generation that needs proof. And Gideon said unto him, ho, my Lord, if the Lord is with us, why then is all this befalling us? Where are all the miracles which our father told us, saying, Did not the Lord brought us out of Egypt? But now the Lord has forsaken us and delivered us into the hands of the Midianites. Reality is painting a wrong picture. And you are at the verge of doubting God. You see, Jesus replied the devil with the word. A time comes that the only thing you have to show is the word of God. You don't even have to prove points because facts are against you. Figures. The reality, the facts is against you. Facts! You can't even defend facts. The only thing you just have to say is the word. Oh, kapatalia la badadabra. Go sit to there. But guess what? You know why we say Christ in us is the hope of glory? One of the things that Jesus did, although he didn't give the devil the reply at the same time, one of the things that Jesus did is that he went back to the same water. The same water that the prophets was using to intimidate him. Jesus did not turn water to blood. Jesus turned water to wine. So, he improved on what the prophet did. The prophet turned water to blood. He said, we are not called to compete. And water turned into wine. Hey, the prophet, I see a prophet that can call down fire. Fire! And when they were about to arrest Jesus, Peter wanted to behave like Elijah. What Elijah do to the enemy when he called down fire, cut off their head. And Jesus corrected it. It's an error. He was showing Peter that the fire that revives you, rekindles you, can convict sinners. Elijah cuts off their head. But Peter, one sound, 3,000. We don't need to compete like them. Christ in us is the hope of glory. The devil's greatest strategy is to weaken believers' conviction of his identity in Christ. To point the picture of your past and current mistakes. Making them accept that they deserve punishment. Believers accept. And so when you look at all you've done, you feel, I deserve this punishment. Oh, Judges chapter 3, verse 5. Judges 3, 5. Oh, kapalia la basha dadaba. Judges 3, 5. And so these people felt they deserved it. I won't bore you with the story that led to this place. But you know the full name of Israel is Israelites. And the children of the Israel dwell among what? The Canaanites. Who? Hittite, who? Six. And they took their daughters and wife and gave their daughters and... See, they got to a point where they could conform. So let's remove Israel. We are all ites. We are all ites. We are together. They could conform. And they knew that they've broken some edge and they deserve punishments. In Luke chapter 15, verse 13. Luke 15, 13. Luke 15, 13. Kabazotelia laba. Luke 15, 13. Ooh. And not many, this is the younger son that we call the prodigal. It said, and not many days after the younger son gathered all together, he took his journey into a far country and there wasted his substance with riotous living. 14. And when he had spent all, he arose. There arose a mighty famine in the land and he began to want. 15. And let's read it together. Go. He joined himself to the cities, just like what the people in Judges did. He joined himself. At this point, he feel, I deserve punishment. I deserve. One of the things the devil wants believers to feel, so you can't even boldly speak what Christ has prepared for you, is that it paints the picture of your past. Please, the next slide. I believe the slide could be behind me so people could. Hey. Oh. So we're going to address some misconceptions that is making believers accept punishment. They're accepting punishment. Galatians chapter 2, verse 20 said, Galatians chapter 2, verse 20 said, I am crucified with Christ. Nevertheless, I live. Yet, not I, but Christ live in. Okay. Big Daddy always tell us that the wages of sin is not I am sorry. A lot of believers thinks that it is I am sorry, Lord, that cleans their mistake. And so to get, feel okay, they start, the soul that sinneth must die. And Paul was pointing us to the fact that the old man have been crucified. The old man has been crucified. So in case the devil tries to point to you and say, you don't deserve, you deserve to die, say, I have died. In case you are sitting next to somebody that is telling you, I know your past. Look at my past. My past is the cross. So you can boldly understand what has been prepared for you. Silence accusing voices. Silence accusing voices. Galatians chapter 3, verse 13. Galatians chapter 3, verse 13. He said what? Let's go. 1, 2, 3, go. Has redeemed us from the curse of the law. Being made a curse. Oh, it's everyone that hangeth on a tree. Believers still believe that they are under curse. Jesus did not die of malaria fever. He did not die of cancer. It was intentional to hang on the tree. What he did is that he stretched his hand behind to the past and brought those behind into him. And stretched his hand forward and brought those that are yet to come in him and choose the position

The future is that we did not just die. If we die, we will just be there. Ephesians chapter 2, verse 6 tells us where we are now. You did not just stay there. Let's go. Once you go, and has raised us up. Okay, let's hold on. How many person died? Reverend Chinedu told us that the writer of King James Version cannot make mistake with English. One person cannot die, and he's saying us. He said, and has raised us up together and made us sit together in the heavenly place with Christ. Hey! Second Corinthians chapter 2 verse 21. Second Corinthians 5:21. Are we there? Let's go. One, two, we go. For he has made him sin. Who knew no sin? That we might be made. The one who knew no sin became sin. Not commit sin. He became sin. So Jesus became sin. The soul that sinneth shall. Cast me not away from your presence. He was casted out. He was crying, Father, why did you forsake me? He sinned. He did not sin. Our sin was placed on him. And he went to hell. And so that's why the speakers of yesterday were telling you, you've gone to hell. You can't go to hell again. That we might be made. I was asking some people, do you know you can turn flour to meat pie? Eh? But you can't turn meat pie back to flour. You have been made. You've been made what? Of God in Christ. It is an irreversible change. It's not character modification. It's an irreversible change. Shout, I am righteous. Every time the devil tries to lie to you, reoccurring errors. Hey, Galatians chapter 3, verse 14. I'm going to be fast. Galatians chapter 3, verse 14. As you are listening to the word of God, I want you to expect miracles. Immediate testimonies. I mean, mind-blowing testimonies. One of the things that is current with the believers is we don't even need to mention it. The word of God locates it. I don't need to mention it. The word of God. And you know, one of the good things that I am privileged to be standing on the altar that my big mommy, the custodian of healing, just stood. There we see overflow. Expect instant miracles. I see some might be silent. Expect. We are not motivational speakers. Everything that is frustrating you is being frustrated by the word of God. The word of God is compressing everything frustrating you. While I was preparing, the Holy Spirit told me that there are 10 persons in the building contemplating to quit. Frontliners. I wrote it down. He said they are frontliners because of the resistance they faced. But one of the things you are going to contact in the next 26 minutes, you are going to contact strength to continue for decades. I didn't say decade. If I say decade, means I say 10. I'm saying decades. They are just contemplating, just like the way Joseph was quietly, systematically, quietly. Strength is released in the name of Jesus. Ah, kapasa dadaba. Hey, lobo shadaba dadaba. What are the traits you can see in a believer? The traits you can see in the next slide, please. What are the traits you can see in a believer? Ah,
I don't know if we can see what is on the screen, but I will help you. Number one, because I'm going to be fast. Number one is that the Holy Spirit said I should tell you that you're unpredictable. You see, you can see things and see the cloud and said it wants to rain. You see, when people look at you and said, I can't describe where this thing is going to. I can tell you about train. They've just lied. Because one of the traits of believers is that you can't predict them. Can anything good come out of Nazareth? Was one of the questions that was asked. You know why? Because it was painful to see how Samson died. Samson came looking like, this is it. This is the one we are waiting for. All of a sudden, Samson turned to, what is this? When Nicodemus was not speaking grammar, he was speaking because there's history. And John the Baptist came. Oh, I think this is looking like it. And yet the bearded. So annoying. And now, Jesus, please don't even mention anything about Nazareth. Don't mention anything. Can anything good? Guess what? Jesus died. It was looking like, I said it. Nothing good comes out. I can tell you the pattern. This is, they've weighed you. They've assessed you. And they think that is all you can be. Jesus brings out surprises. Trem, Big Daddy said, we've come to the season. Welcome to the days where we come to fulfill the scriptures of we are inhabited as towns without walls. With multitude of men and abundance of wealth. They size us that they think this is all. You can be praying in your spirit because the word has come. I told you there are silent miracles. Silent ones. You don't need to break chairs. Welcome to the general. My time. Number two is that you are indestructible. When you check out what happened to Paul, because of my time, I can't explain. So I'm sorry. But when you check out what happened to Saul, after he has escaped the angry sea, people said, and a viper clinged itself to him and stuck him. And he was looking like, oh, this is the end. Oh, so it is finished. There are things people are seeing around you and they say, you are finished. They're saying you are finished. One of the things that the angel told, he said, why are you looking for the living among the dead? You can't predict sons of the kingdom. Tell yourself, I am a believer. If you are looking for me where you left me, you are wrong. I have moved. Indestructible. In the month of April, Holy Spirit, my time. In the month of April, I went to my office. I wanted to step into my office. And I got something like an electric shock. Bam! My legs. I said, what is this? I entered my office. When I got to Grandpa, I saw things that looked like pimples that I used to see in people's face on my legs. I said, oh, maybe I've mashed dirty water. I decided to bust all of them. Behold, everywhere the liquid spread to the next morning became like, and not just like that, is that my leg became swollen. I walked like this to school. I said, I don't know what happened. And everybody around me said, Victor, hey. Hey, whoa. Hey. Some don't even know how to tell me what they think is happening. He said,
The last person that this thing happened to did not wear shoe for 3 months. Somebody said the last person was amputated. And somebody was telling me, Reverend Faletti taught us of a lot of people that will be telling you concussion. He said, use urine, use this, use that. I was angry. Grandpa, I did not pray. I just said I am healed. I got angry. Immediately they explained what it was. Ah! How do you know your identity? Your identity springs up in emergency. It's not planned. Emergency! When bad news shows up, what is in you comes out. It happened on a Tuesday. On a Sunday, I was standing in church, my papa telling them that this happened. You know, people will not believe until I open and show them that the scar. Grandpas, I'm talking to you. There's no scar. The believer is indestructible. One of the things that the devil tries to do to our teenagers, I've passed through, is to afflict them with addictions. When I teach them, I tell them this thing is called time bomb. You get to a place and it explodes. You see, the devil afflicts the outward man. He keeps afflicting you with so many things. Unknowing to the devil, there is an indestructible seed. Oh, my time. Amen. Amen. Amen. We're incorruptible. Ah, you are unstoppable. You are unstoppable. I would have loved to skip this, but you know, you are inexhaustible. Have you tried to draw water from an ocean? You decide, I want to empty this ocean. You draw water. I'm not going to use any biblical example to paint this. A real life example is our grandpa. You can't exhaust him. At 80 plus, he said, give me this mountain. More! You have a... You don't say, I've run out of message. I'm a pastor. What will I... I have run out of idea. I have run out of strategy. You are inexhaustible. If you do something once, it's a mistake. It's coincidence. If you do it twice, maybe. Then when you keep repeating it, inexhaustible. Shout, I am inexhaustible. Hey, out of our bellies flows. Out of our bellies flows. Rivers. From where this one came, there is much more. I'm not saying we rehearse to speak. From where it is coming, there is much more. More! You are thinking the family will soon get stranded. From where the finance came, there is much more. Somebody shout glory. Glory. And lastly, you're unstoppable. I was talking about the people that the Lord revealed to me. He said, I should tell you they're unstoppable. Peter, the devil desired to sift you. When Big Daddy was mentoring us, Big Daddy did not just say, go and pray. I see our grandpa standing, praying for 3 hours like this. As he did not tell us this is how ministry works. He showed us. You have been prayed for. You cannot be stopped. The devil desire to sift you. I might not be speaking to everybody, but there's someone you already compose how to exit silently. You compose your exit. Strength to stand. Please, the next slide, because time is betraying me. We are educators, we talk. If you see me,
out there, I am very calm. If you tell me to teach, I can talk. And much might talk mathematics like mad. Who are we? The next slide, please. Put on your imagination. Hold on, hold on. Don't shout. Hold on. You don't know. You know, this is an open... anybody can say anything about this picture, but let me explain what I meant by what you are seeing. Our grandpa decided to invite you over to his house for a lunch. How many of you would go? How many of you? Eh? You will cancel... Big Daddy is inviting me. Your Uber took you there, or your car, your 2026 model. You drive there. Hold on, stop. Come. And you drive there with all confidence. And when you get to the compound, you see these two things as the pets. Why are you laughing? Are you laughing? You get there and you see these two things there, doing their head like this. What will you do? Reverse. Daddy will see at the headquarters. And maybe when you call him, say, come down, I'm inside. Say, no, I'm not coming. Sir, am I the fool? The word of God, out of my belly is flowing. Ibabu. But guess what? Immediately you are trying to reverse, you now hear this, the male doing, meh. Calm down, I'm going somewhere. You start hearing the male doing, meh, and the female doing, meh. What will you do? You first of all, pause. This is a wrong sound from the right animal. What I know is that this animal, you say, meh. You say, this is a goat wearing a lion's body. Next slide, please. You see, one of the reasons why Peter took his word is because he produced the right sound. Your identity. Sound. Big Daddy told us we are not the sitting church. The more we keep, please, yes. The more you want to stop at the first two, you'll be competing at the wrong place. We are the redeemed evangelical mission. If you remove the last two words from our name, we have lost identity. From the youngest to the oldest. Grandpa, many years back, when I was in worry, I didn't know the gospel like this. So I just identified with a praying church that understands evangelism. The only thing I was saying is, repent for the kingdom of God is at hand. Give my life to Christ. Repent for the kingdom. I was attracting bad boys. A lot of bad boys became my disciple. Just, not even the gospel. Proverbs said, he that wins a soul is wise. Guess what? Back then, going to the university was present impossible. You see, the reason why you are looking for miracles is because identity has been abandoned. I forced myself to write the entrance examination into, now it's not University of Oron, Akwa Ibom. I forced myself to go to the maritime school. I forced myself. And I gained admission. I was still, in fact, I was just speaking the same word in the bus, and I love to just do it. I identified with the church that understand that this is who we are.
on a Saturday, I didn't know how to get my school fees. I only stood in front of the church to tell them, thank you, Jesus, I've gotten admission. Big Daddy, Grandpa, I am to leave worry after service. I got the person that will pay my school fees from year one to the end. It didn't end there. I got the person that will take care of my feeding monthly. I went there. I was sitting among those from rich family. It is wise to win a soul. We can't abandon our identity. There are two categories of people in this city that if we can take. You see, I'm not talking empty words. I look at our Father in front and I tell God, I receive strength to do the impossible. I'm not assuming I'm there, but I believe. Tremite! There is a category of people that have been held bound by religion. Your message is important. You don't have the wrong message. Religion have caged them. And there is a category of people out there that have been held bound by other religion. One of the things you are going to help me do this evening, you are going to help me hold a neighbor. Hold a neighbor next to you, and you are going to pray. I'm going to help you. You are going to pray and decree and declare, I refuse to sleep on my assignments. I refuse to give excuses when others are producing results. You are holding the hands of a neighbor, you are declaring. There is somebody behind you, beside you that is about to quit. You are beginning to bring strength. You will not give up. You will not give up. Hey, Akwatali Alaba de Broko. Because I remember what the Lord has done, I would never go back anymore. Speak life. Because I remember all the Lord has done, I will never go.

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0: I have just 5 minutes and I'm out of this place. The Holy Spirit reminded me of this testimony that is going to edify someone. And I'm picking it from the fact that you are incorruptible. You are incorruptible. You are indestructible. I got a beautiful job in Apapa. It was beautiful but ugly. Because if you are going to do the job well, you'll be broke. But if you do the job with fraud, you'll be rich. So I was in the department where people do it well. So I was broke. I'm talking of 2024. I was doing it well and I was broke. And all of a sudden, I got the connection to have access to Moloney, Ministry of Defense. For those of us that are familiar with. Yes. And I met a commodore. And the commodore told me, "Are you from Maritime Academy?" I said, "Yes." He said, "What is a brilliant boy doing with this dirty job? I will help you." Ha! I said, "Poverty, die, die, die." "God, you have answered my prayers." He said, "You're just going to do a short course and you are joining the Navy." I said, "Thank you, sir." He said, "Look at all these boys. I've helped them. I will help you. Come over to our base. Big Daddy, Grandpa." I went to the base. And Oga Commodore, a Muslim that helps a lot of people, told me, "There's just one thing you do. Just allow me to sleep with you. And your life will change forever." I wanted to ask, "I am a man, or do I look like a woman?" No, when you are giving the testimony, you can laugh. I was already thinking how I'm going to start, how I'm going to say the testimony. Why are you bringing this to end the testimony? And I said, "Sir, I cannot do it too." And he looked at me and said, "You love poverty. In this Lagos, you go suffer." I was telling the IPM unit that when I left it, God did not show up and say, "My son, before, because he left it, I will bless you." I saw hell. Just like the devil telling Jesus, "If you are the son, turn this stone to bread." You have life. You are incorruptible. Ah, our teenagers, you are incorruptible. You can look at the face of opportunity that will erase your identity and walk away. Jesus, oh, thank you. Thank you for answers. Thank you because a new day has come for Trem. Thank you because we are going back to do exploits. We give you praise and glory. For in Jesus' mighty name we are giving thanks. Trem, I celebrate Jesus!
1: Let us tell Reverend Brumer that he's a blessing. Come on. Celebrate him.

Put your hands together for him. Thank you so very much. Wow. Wow. This is serious. Such profound. Very simple and punchy. What a blessing. What a blessing. You must be clear about your identity. There is no supposition. In fact, identity is everything in our faith. It's everything. It's everything in our faith. One of the things the devil specializes in doing is to pervert through circumstances, through symptoms, through situations, to make you change who you are. The truth is that your identity will be challenged on a daily basis. You can't escape it. And if you are not willing to stand, then you literally put yourself in the hands of the devil. And the bait is becoming more and more very, how do I put it, attractive. The bait is becoming more and more attractive, that you say, let me do it just once. More and more attractive. But somebody has to take a quality decision. I will be the last man standing. I'll be the last man. Quality decision. Oh, others are doing it. You are not others. You are not others. What a blessing. What a blessing. Thank you for blessing us. Thank you so very much. God increase you more and more. Hallelujah. You may be seated.

What celebration 2026? Come on, give Jesus a shout of praise. Come on, come on, come on, this side, give Jesus a shout of praise. Come on, come on, come on, come on. Hey, give Jesus a shout of praise. You're not excited, you're not excited. We're about to give the Lion of Judah some great praise this evening. Give Jesus, somebody, everybody, give Jesus a shout of praise. Hey, come on now.

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Very simple. Say, forever and ever. 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

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Now lift your voice, make a joyful noise. Come on, make a joyful noise, make a joyful noise, make a joyful noise. Come on, make an awful noise to the King of Kings and the Lord of Lords. If you know you have won and you are victorious, because the Bible says that we are victorious in Christ Jesus. Come on, wave your hands if you know that it is settled. It is settled, it is settled, it is settled.

Listen, making great that is my soul. 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

next speaker for tonight. 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Come on, celebrate the men's choir for such a blessing this evening. I think yesterday was women. Praise God. And also the national choir is doing extremely well. Thank God for the national praise team. And what can I say about the women prayer conference choir? Come on, celebrate. Those of you who are here this morning, wow, what a powerful ministration. I'm telling you, this IWC choir, you are not joking. You are not joking. I say it with every sincerity. I was massively blessed this morning. I was massively blessed listening to that song. That's very good. Very good. You can see that they were very prepared. And I've kept on watching the IWC choir. You people are just moving from glory to glory. I'm telling you, it's from glory to glory. Very good. Keep it up. Amen. Keep it up. Keep it up. You see, you don't want to be static. You must be adding innovations in whatever you are doing. You add more. Don't do the same thing. Add some innovation. Amen. Tonight we are going to be blessed by our speaker. I've been reading his books. He has an uncanny way of interpreting the scriptures. I mean, you know, God has a lot of giftings in the body. There are ways he delves into scriptures, and you'll be wondering, have you read these scriptures before? And I see this often and often, and every time God gives him fresh insight, he will send me a text of the message for me to be blessed. So I've been listening to him for a good time.

Hallelujah. Hallelujah. Praise the Lord. Before you sit down, can we put our hand for our Father in the Lord, our Big Daddy? Let's celebrate the gift of God in the house. Hallelujah. Hallelujah. You may take your seat this evening. I'm excited to be here this evening because this topic is a topic that I believe holds everything about your Christianity, your identity. I met the bishop to one of my books like almost 10 years ago, and he has been a blessing to me. I want to celebrate the grace of God upon your life, sir. I want to thank God for your humility, because at your age and experience, very few people will take the time to read the books and give feedback. Thank you for being a blessing. And also, I want to celebrate God's grace for the hunger that the bishop has, because I see times when we are teaching, the bishop is taking notes. And I ask myself, if you get to this stage, would you still be this humble? So you need to learn now. Because when you get to this stage, you know, I said to myself, with the exploits that the bishop has done, I watched the first day online, because I followed, and I saw the bishop introducing the speaker, and I was like, wow. Because some other people would have sent somebody else to introduce, where are your sons? But I want to thank God for your humility, sir. I want to thank God for the grace of God upon your life. Can I see my time, please, so that I can keep to time? I'd like to see my time on the timer. The title of my message, I wanted to say the power of your identity, but this evening I will title it as Identity is Everything, just like what the bishop said. Identity is what? Identity is everything. My text will be taken from the book of Genesis and chapter 1, verse 26. And God said, let us make man in our image and let them have dominion. Let's pray this evening. Father, we thank you. We thank you because the entrance of your word gives light and it gives understanding to the simple. Thank you for light. Thank you for understanding this evening. Thank you for grace that is poured upon my lips to communicate to the hearts of your people your truth this evening. For in Jesus' precious name we pray. You know, my first degree is in medicine. So I want you to follow me to a hospital this evening in your mind's eye. Follow me to the maternity ward. You know, the first gift a child is given is the gift of identity. You might not have thought about it. Once a child is born, especially in hospitals where you have a lot of deliveries, the first thing they do is to take a tag and put the tag around the baby's arms. It's called an infant identification card, so that you identify who this baby is. That is the first thing that happens, that the child is given an identity. And that tag will have the mother's name. If the child has not been named, they'll put baby, they'll put the surname. And they'll do the same with the mother. First gift that the child is given, before the child even comes into the consciousness of who he is, the child is given an identity. I need you to write for me this evening that identity is given but discovered. The identity is given. It's given by the parents and discovered by the child over time. As a child begins to grow, the child will find out who he or she is. Do you know that nothing the child does changes that identity? That identity is permanent, is unchanging. Even when the child is weeing and the rest, the child is still a son. Now, it is not the behavior of the child that makes the child a son. It is the child is first and foremost a son. And for those of us who have kids, we know that our kids are not perfect. They make mistakes, they get on our nerves, but they are still our children. Their behavior doesn't change how we see them. I need you to understand that there's a lesson that we can transport from that into the realm of the spirit. But before we go there, I want to tell you three things that identity represents. That name tag, because once we understand it from the physical, we can transport it into the realm of the spirit and see certain similarities. First thing that identity, that tag represents is ownership. Who has a legal claim of this child? That's the first thing it represents, ownership. So your source, your ownership, the legal claim of responsibility. First thing, who has a legal claim? That's the first thing we see, ownership.

0: And we also see source. The second thing is family. That's why the child's surname is written, family. So we see ownership. We see the family that the child belongs to. And the third thing that we now see is the privileges that the child has as a result of the family that the child belongs to. Every time you're talking about an identity, you're talking about three things, summarily, three things. Ownership or source, family, and what? Privileges and rights. Do you know that that child might not understand his privileges until he grows to maturity? At one, at two, the privileges are there, but the child might not understand it. But when the child begins to grow to maturity, the child now begins to understand the privileges that he has as a result of the family that he belongs to, as a result of the source where he's coming from. So in identity, we see three things. Source or ownership, we see family, and we see what? Privileges. So let me give you one earthly example. In Acts and chapter 22, you know, God said to Paul, don't go to Jerusalem. But Paul was so passionate about preaching to the Jews. And he went, and scripture says in Acts 22, they caught him and they almost wanted to kill him. And news got to the centurion, and the centurion came and brought his officers. And the scripture says one group was shouting, kill him. And then the rest, they were just shouting. And the centurion was confused. He says, we need to find out why people are shouting like this. In Acts 22, 24, 25, the Bible says that they bound Paul and they wanted to examine him with scourging. They wanted to examine him. And you know what scourging is? They wanted to flog him and examine him with scourging that he might know wherefore they cried so against him. And in verse 25, as they bound Paul and they wanted to scourge him, the scripture says that Paul said to the centurion that stood by, is it what? Lawful. Is it lawful for you to scourge a man that is what? A Roman. That is a physical identity. And uncondemned. So Paul was trying to tell the Roman that, see, I am the centurion. I'm a Roman citizen. And it is not lawful for you to scourge me. Can I say this to you? There's some punishment you take. It's as a result of your ignorance of who you are. Remember the same Paul wrote that five times the Jews flogged me 39 stripes. That is persecution. But in this case, he said it is unlawful for you to flog me. If Paul has taken that punishment, it is as a result of his ignorance. It's not a persecution. It's a stupidity. And some of us, the scripture says there is therefore now no what? Condemnation. I am uncondemned. That means that there are some things that the devil is not permitted to scourge me because I know who I am. Hello? Paul just said to the Roman, is it lawful? I am a Roman citizen. And the man, the scripture, if you read further down, the Bible says the scripture was, the man, the centurion was afraid that he had banned Paul being a Roman citizen. He said, tell me, are you really a Roman citizen? He said, yes, I am. And the man said, with a great sum, I purchased this. And Paul says, I was free born. You know, sometimes because the gospel is free, we don't know the word. That's why we don't appreciate what we have. Because it is free. If you had paid enough for it, you would have, maybe you appreciate it more. Praise the Lord, church. So let's connect ownership, family, and privileges as to the Bible and God's plan for your life. So my text, like I said, is Genesis 1:26. And God said, so we say here, identity is given at birth. That's what we said. But for you, your identity was given before you were born. Before God created man, the scripture says, and God said, let us make man, what? In our image. Hallelujah. In our image, that was man's identity. In our image means you belong to me in our image. Do you know that amongst all the things that God created, it was only man that God named? In verse 27, So the Bible says he created them male and female, and he called their name. God gave them, he called their name. And scripturally, when you name something, you're talking about ownership. When you put a name, it's like you put a name on the baby, you're talking about ownership, that this belongs to me. So we see that in our image, we see ownership, we see source. God spoke to himself, let us make man. So man came from me, this is your source. When God wanted to create the fish, he spoke to what? The water. He wanted to bring the trees, he spoke to the earth. He wanted to create man, he spoke to what? Himself. So in that scripture, we see that the essence of man is spiritual, made in the image and in the likeness of God. And it's important you get this, but I'm going to show you a lot of things from scriptures. If you go to Genesis 5, the second thing in our image tells me about family. Somebody will say, how do I know that Genesis 1:26 talks about family? If you go to Genesis 5, 1 and 2 and to 3, you see God connecting image with family. He says, this is the book of the Genesis 5, this is the book of the generations of Adam. In the day that God created man, in the likeness of God made he him. Verse 2, male and female created he them, that's their sex, and blessed them and called their name. God named them, that's ownership. Now if you go to verse 3, I want you to see verse 3. It now says, and Adam lived what? 130 years and begat what? A son in his likeness after his image. So you see, in his likeness and after his image is attached to what? A son. So when God said, let us make man in our image and after our likeness, is God talking about children? That's the family concept of point number two. So in that, in our image and after, because in Genesis 5:3, it says Adam begat a son in his image and after his likeness. So in Genesis 1:26, I know that man is God's son. That's the family concept. From the very beginning, God's plan has always been the family concept. Then the third thing we see is privileges. So the first privilege we see is dominion. The second privilege we see is blessed. Do you know that man did not pray for God to bless him? God blessed him because he was God's son. When you understand who you are, certain prayers will end. Are you following me this evening? You know, this topic is so loaded. You know, in the body of Christ, we know the prayer of Jabez. Bless me, bless me, bless me. We know the prayer of Jabez. But do you know, there's a lady I like so much in the Bible. Her name is Ruth. Do you know that Ruth did not pray for Boaz to bless her? The only thing Ruth asked Boaz is, take me under your wings for your kinsman redeemer. By that prayer alone, three things happened to Ruth. One, her status was changed. That's the first thing that happened, her status. She was a widower, she was a Moabitess, she was a stranger to the covenant. But by that thing alone, that prayer alone, take me under your wings, changed her status. The second thing that prayer changed is that it changed her security. You know what I mean by security? Financial security. Because Boaz was a wealthy man. The third thing it changed is that it put root in the lineage of the Messiah. Because that's the lineage that brought David. The only thing she asked for is redeemed me. That redemption was a covering. It dealt with her past. It dealt with her present. It dealt with her future. Her past was a Moabite. Her present is that she has money. Her future is that she gave birth to the lineage of the Messiah. One prayer. Do you know what it means when you say, I am redeemed? I could spend time on just Ruth. You know, the first time she went there, she was a servant. Imagine after Boaz has redeemed her, she's still seeing herself as a servant. And that's the problem with the church. Redeemed, but with a servant mentality. So let me move on for time's sake, because I need to keep to time. I said that Adam woke up every day knowing three things. Number one, I am made in the image of God. Number two, I have dominion. And number three, I am blessed. Three things. He woke up every day knowing that I have dominion. Because once you understand this, certain struggles will end. Hello? Hello? Because you see, let me show you one, Genesis 1:26. Let me show you one thing in Genesis 1:26. Can you project it for me? In Genesis, let me show you the dominion of Adam. It says that God gave him dominion over the fish of the sea, the fowl of the air, over the cattle, and over all the earth. Elders in the house, brothers and sisters, fellow ministers, once you say over all the earth, you should stop. Because over all the earth means what? Everything on earth. But God, after saying over all the earth, now says what? And over every creeping thing that creepeth upon the earth. Why did God put that? It's for emphasis. Because God knew that Genesis 3 would happen. That the devil will enter the garden through a creeping thing. So in his mandate, God had already given Adam dominion. Can I speak to you? Before the challenge, before the devil brings the challenge, you need to know that you already have dominion. That's what God did in Genesis 1. That God said, and over. Adam failed because he did not exercise his dominion. Now let me show you why identity is everything. I said first, so before you were created, God gave you an identity. Do you know that when God started the redemption of humanity, he started with Abraham? We know before Abraham, there were three righteous men. There was Abel, the righteous Abel. There was Enoch that worked with God. And there was Noah that was a righteous man. But each of their righteousness is individualistic. It's personal. But when God wanted to redeem the whole earth, he started with Abraham. Now you know why Matthew 1:1 says that Jesus is the son of David and the son of what? Abraham. Because redemption started from Abraham. I need you to see that the first thing God did for Abraham was to change his identity. The first thing. In Genesis 12:1, the Bible says, and the Lord has said to Abraham, get thee out of your country, that is nationality. From your father's house, that is ethnicity. From your kindred, that is ethnicity. And from your father's house, it's your real source of identity. Because how do you introduce yourself today? I'm a Nigerian. If you take the layer off from a Nigerian, I am an Igbo man by ethnicity. If you take that layer off and you want to trace me, you have to trace me to where? My what? My father's house. So God wanted to start redemption. He says, I need to change your earthly identity first. So I need to disconnect you from your nationality. I need to disconnect you from your ethnicity. I need to disconnect you from your father's house. So that means that as a Christian, you are more than your earthly nationality. Now we know we are the citizens of the kingdom of heaven. As a Christian, there's neither Jew nor Greek. That is what that kingdom is. Ethnicity. From your father's house. It also means that everything that flows in your father's house, God says, get thee what? Out. Only after God changed the identity spiritually that God now says, I will make your name great. I will bless you. So the blessing is as a result of what? Follow me. The blessing is as a result of what? It's an identity. The first thing in redemption was a change of identity. The first thing God did for Jesus as he started his ministry was a change of identity. Thou art my what? Beloved son. In whom? First thing. Identity first. God confirmed the identity. The first thing in transformation for the prodigal son. The starting point of transformation was a change or a rediscovery of his identity. Because scripture says when he came to what? His senses. What did he say? How many hired servants in my father's house? So the reason why people feed swine is because they are not in their right senses. Or they have not discovered or rediscovered who they are. So behaviors follow the identity we carry. Because as soon as you recognize that, my father's house, the scripture says he started the process back home. If you want to see change in the lives of people, it's not to preach about their behaviors, it's to show them their father's house. Because if they see it, they will start the journey. Are you following me this evening? So I want to show you again Genesis 1:26. You know, I said identity came before dominion. And today we have in the body of Christ people that are trying to exercise dominion from a place of the wrong knowledge of their identity, or they don't know who they are. So an example is the seven sons of Sceva. We know that. And in that seven sons of Sceva, it tells us about the physical and the spiritual identity. Because in that physical identity, we see that there are sons, that's gender. We see that there are seven, that's hierarchy. I'm the first, I'm the second, hierarchy. Sons is gender. We see that there are the sons of Sceva, that is their father's house. We see that they are Jews, that is their nationality. We see that they are exorcists, that is their profession. So on the physical plane, I know five things about them. I know their profession, I know their father's house, I know their nationality, I know the, oh, you are the first, you are the second. But in the realm of the spirit, those doesn't what? It doesn't what? Count. And that's why the demon says in Acts 19:15, that Jesus, I know. Paul, I know. But what? Who? So you are trying to exercise authority, but I don't see you connected to the source. So authority flows from source. And I want to say something here. Don't get me wrong. Scripture says at the name of Jesus, every knee shall what? Bow. But the demons did not bow. Because the man that is trying to exercise it is not connected to the source. His identity is misplaced. And most of us are trying in the realm of the spirit to exercise authority, not knowing who we are. Father, help me. In Ephesians chapter 6, Scripture says that we wrestle not against what? Flesh and blood. Ephesians 6 tells us who we wrestle. 2 Corinthians 10:4-5 tells us what we wrestle. So in Ephesians 6, we know that there are principalities and powers and the rulers of this world and the spiritual wickedness in high places. In 2 Corinthians 10:4, it says the weapons of our warfare are not what? Carnal. But they are mighty through God to pulling down what? Strongholds. What are those strongholds? It says casting down in what? Imaginations. And every argument, where does imagination exist? In your mind. What you can't see, you can't exercise. And if the picture you carry is wrong, you cannot exercise spiritual victory. That's where it starts from. You need to change the image of how you see yourself before you can manifest authority on earth. In Exodus 7, God told Moses to go send the children of Israel out. Exodus 7:1, God gave Moses a rod. Even though Moses carried a rod, yet Moses did not exercise authority until God changed how Moses saw himself. In Exodus 7:1, read your Bible. The first miracle happened in Exodus 7. After God told him, see, I have made you what? A God. So the first miracle came only when God changed how Moses saw himself. If you don't see yourself well, you will not succeed. Let me share a simple story here. I have a distinction in College of Medicine. So I graduated with a distinction in physiology. And I remember then in school, I was intelligent. I was intelligent in secondary school, so let me not say that boastfully. But in the university days, in my second MB, there was just a slight struggle with one or a particular course. And I went to a field where we used to pray and bind and cast demons. And I was praying about this particular course. And the Lord just said to me, you are seated in Christ Jesus in the heavenly places, far above all principalities and powers. The Bible says also that a greater than Solomon is what? On the inside of you. Jesus said a greater than Solomon is here. The Bible says that we have the mind of Christ. And I said, Jesus can never be confused. As soon as I saw that particular scripture, I said, God, I thank you. I came back that day and I told my roommate I'm going to get a distinction in this course. Nothing changed physically until what? My identity changed. And God is my witness. When I wrote the course, my roommate asked me, how was it? I said, if they mark it in hell, even the devil will give me a distinction. I was so confident. And I did get a distinction. And 1992, College of Medicine, University of Lagos, I was best student in my class. I was the College of Medicine Prize, University. It just happened simply because of what first? Your identity changed. Praise the Lord. In fact, let me tell you the story. There's a story, I read a story about a young guy who, he was failing courses. And one day he, just like, let's call it jam, he sat in America. He did that. And they mistakenly sent him the wrong scores. And the score they sent him was the score of somebody who aced the exam, who had perfect scores in the exam. Even though that was not his score, it was by what? Mistake. But as soon as he saw the score that I passed it, his mentality, his view of himself changed. And that was how this guy went on to achieve distinction. It was much later than that told him that it was a mistake, but it was too late. The image has been changed. The image has been changed. Okay. Because of time, let me move for fast with speed. I want you to see that every spiritual attack, it's an attack of an identity. Every. The first thing the devil attacks. When you talk about your spirituality is defined by your understanding of your identity. Because in Genesis 3, the first thing the devil asks, did God say you shouldn't eat? And the woman said, yes. He says, and in verse 5, he said, you shall not surely die. For God knows that the day you eat of this fruit, you shall be like God. But Genesis 1:26 says, you were made in the image of God and after what? His likeness. So that means that the woman did not understand her identity. That's why the New Testament says she was deceived. So in verse 6, the scripture now says, when the woman saw, notice that word saw, her physical eyes did not change. It was the eyes of her what? Of her inner man. And what she's seen is what the enemy has said. So the Bible said when she saw that the tree, the same tree that she saw was bad before, will lead to death. She now saw that same tree that the tree will lead to good. Every behavior, scripture says she took, every behavior comes from a perception. And that perception comes from an understanding of your identity. Because if your identity is right, there's certain non-negotiable that you will not think about. When she saw every behavior she took, so it is based on how people see things that they make decisions. Your behavior reflects what you see or your perception. Your perception is a function of your understanding. Your understanding is a function of who you are listening to. And that's what we see here. First temptation. Jesus' first temptation. God said to him, you are my beloved son. After 40 days, Jesus was hungry. And the devil, what was the first thing? If you are the son of God. It's an attack on the identity now. And you know what the devil did? The devil removed the word beloved. Because the word beloved is loved unconditionally. And you need to get that. Sometimes we define the love of God by the experiences we go through. So, if God loves you, why are you hungry? If God loves you, why don't you have that job? If God loves you, why hasn't the child come forth? If God loves you, now you begin to doubt what? The love of God. And before you know it, you step out of the boundary. That, the first attack is, how secure are you in the love of God? I'm so secure, and Jesus said, I'm so secure in the love of God that I don't define the love of God based on what I have or what I don't have. Don't use needs to determine that God loves you. God loves you whether you're hungry or not. Did you get that? God loves you. Because sometimes in our Christianity and trying to help people, we tell them that God will provide everything. And the day they don't see provision, they begin to doubt whether God truly loves them. First temptation is an attack on identity. Let me now show you Three things that man lost when they took the fruit and ate. Three things that man lost. The first thing Adam lost, we know that very well, is the life of God. In the day you eat of this fruit, you will die. We know that very well. So the first thing man lost is the life of God. The second thing that man lost is the glory of God. For all have sinned and fallen what? Short of the glory of God too. But there's a third thing that man lost. There's so many, because of time, man lost his authority and the rest, but I don't want to emphasize that because authority flows from identity. The third thing man lost is his identity. And I tell people, don't believe what I say because I'm your pastor, except I can prove it. So when man sinned, God said, let us make man in our image. When man sinned, what did God say to man in Genesis 3:19? God looked at man and says, dust you are. Have you seen that? God looked at man. God did not say, you were made what? In my image. God looked at man and said to man, he says what? Dust you are. So man lost not only the life of God, not only the glory of God, but also what? The image of God. So man moved from being made in my image to dust. And there's a spiritual lesson there. Because scripture that I showed you in Genesis 5:2-3, that Adam gave birth to his own son in his own likeness, that is where the sin consciousness is transferred from. Because every man born is born with a dust mentality. And what does dust represent? It represents death. It represents being unworthy, being unlovable, that a low self-esteem. That is what dust represents. And today we see that there are a lot of people in the church. And if you look at Genesis 3:19, this is just me putting it out there. Might it be possible that your struggles is a function of your identity? Genesis 2, don't go to Genesis 2. Scripture says that God put man in the garden to till the garden. The Bible did not talk about sweat to till because man was made in his image. The moment the image left, the Bible says, in the sweat of thy face you shall eat bread. In the sweat, constant tissues it will yield to you. Might it be possible that your struggles is a function of the identity you carry? Jacob stood before his father and they asked him, what is your name? He says, I am Esau. And the father said, are you really Esau, my son? He said, yes, because at the mouth of two or three witnesses, every word will be established. And the father blessed him. But he answered, which name? Esau. And he went with the blessing to Laban's house for 20 years. All his experiences was not blessing, was curse. They changed his wife twice. They changed his wages 10 times because the name he was answering is the name of what? Talk back to me. Talk back. The name he was answering is what? It's Esau. In the realm of the spirit, the name is Esau. How do I know so? When he was coming back and they said Esau was coming to kill him and he wrestled with the angel and the angel said, he said, I won't leave you until you bless me. What was the question the angel asked him? What is your name? Because 20 years ago, the name he answered was Esau. Some of us, the name we are answering, our experiences is because we have taken the names of Esau upon us. And the only thing the angel asks is, what is your name? Because the original Jacob was blessed. He says, I come face to face. I am Jacob. That's the only thing he said. What is your name? Jacob, your 20 years experience is a function of the name you've been carrying. And that name is not the name God gave you. And some of us, our struggles, I'll show you one more scripture, then I'll bring this to a close in 15 minutes. Praise the Lord, church. Praise the Lord, church. I want to show you one scripture that blessed me about people carrying dust, debt. Because dust sometimes makes us feel unworthy. And I'll show you a scripture. Genesis 26. Let me show you one or two scriptures. Verse 1, then verse 18. In Genesis 26, the Bible says there was famine in the land. We know that. besides the first famine that was in the days of Abraham, I like this scripture, it means that whatever you're going through is not unique. Somebody else has experienced it. 1 Corinthians 10:13 tells us that. But Isaac went to stay with Abimelech. You know the story? And Isaac sold and that year and reaped the hundredfold. Go to verse 18. Verse 18 holds the key to prosperity for Isaac. And there's a lesson we need to learn from verse 18. Notice, I want you to, let's read together again. And Isaac what? Digged what? Again, the wells of water which they had digged in the days of what? Abraham, his father. Stop there. So that means that when there was famine in the land in the days of Abraham, Abraham dug what? Wells. Are you following me so far? Yes. But after the famine passed, what's the problem of famine? No rain, drought. After the famine passed and it started raining, the people now felt that they didn't need the wells any longer. The scripture says, then the Philistines covered the wells with dirt. But look again, it says, for the Philistines have stopped them after the death of what? Abraham. Now, I want you to just picture, before Isaac digged again, when you pass by that well, what do you see on the surface? Dirt. Do you agree? What I see on the surface is dirt. But beneath the surface, what is there? Water. I want you to know that. I don't know what people see on your surface. I don't know the dirt in your behavior that people see. But I need you to know that beneath the dirt, did you get that? Beneath the dirt, what is there? Talk back to me. Preach with me this minute. Beneath the dirt, what is there? But when the Philistines looked at the well, what do they see? They see dirt. When Isaac looked at that same well, what did he see? Water. And so because he saw water, he removed the dirt. That is what redemption is. God removing the dirt because there's water on the inside of us. And you know what the scripture says? That when Isaac removed the dirt, he called the wells by the same name. I asked myself, God, why do you need a name for a well? And the Lord said to me, this is beyond the physical well. This is a picture of you and I. The world sees death. And sometimes when you make a mistake, it's like death enters your well. And before you know it, you start getting to the point that the only thing you see is death. You feel unworthy. You feel unlovable. You feel that you will not amount to anything. I need you to know that God, Jesus, is like your Isaac. He sees well of greatness. There's water. The water of God. You are not defined by what people see. Don't let your Philistine define you. Don't let your death define you. Don't let the behaviors define you. Water on the inside. And the scripture says, he called the world by the same name. You know what you should do? Call yourself by the name God originally called you. He called you blessed. Call yourself blessed. It doesn't matter the depth of the struggle that you're going through. He called you healed. Call yourself healed. It doesn't matter the depth of the drugs that you're drinking right now. He called you righteous. Call yourself righteous. It doesn't matter the struggles. Hallelujah, church. Hallelujah, church. Are you with me? Tell your neighbor, I'm not dust. I am made in his image. Tell your neighbor, I am not dust. I refuse the Philistines to define me. I call myself the name God has called me. So what is that name? Call it. That's what the name is. I am blessed. It doesn't matter what I'm going through. What is that name? It says, I am chosen. It doesn't matter who rejects me. Ephesians 1 says, from before the foundation of the world, God chose me. Your rejection means nothing. That's what it says. God chose me. It says, God has made me accepted in the beloved. Do you know what that word means, accepted in the beloved? It is the same phrase that the angel said to Mary, rejoice, you are highly favored. So what the Bible is telling us, that every one of us in the new covenant, we are as favored, highly, as Mary was. I rejoice because I'm highly favored. What you think about me makes no difference. I am more than the debts you see. I'm more than the mistakes. I see the water of greatness on the inside. That is who I am. That is my identity. Not what the Philistines think about me. Not the struggles I'm going through. It's the well and the name. Let me bring this to a close. Hallelujah. I have 12 minutes. I want to quickly rush. So let me leave you with one image that would help you. You know, when God breathed upon Adam, Genesis 2:7, the breath of life, three things happened. And I call it the three primary identities every believer must have. So, and let me just connect it spiritually for you. That breath in Genesis 3:7 is the same thing that happened in the upper room in Acts 2. So the upper room became the new Garden of Eden, because it was the same breath that came into man that came into 120 people. So the upper room is the same breath, is the new Garden of Eden. I might communicate in church, but that's not where I'm going. So the breath came from the top. So the first identity is you are born from above. So your citizenship is not of this world. The second identity is that you are born of God. That's what the breath is. The third is that you are born of the Spirit. No wonder Job says that the Spirit of the Lord has made me. The breath of the Almighty has given me what? Life. Three things. Born from above, born of God, and born of the Spirit. So let me take one, because I wrote it in my book here. Let me take one and talk about that in 10 minutes. Born of God. 1 John 5:1 says, whoever is born of God, 1 John, whoever believes that Jesus is the Christ is born of God. That's what born of God. I just want you to see. So three primary, born from above, our citizenship is not here, born of God and born of the Spirit. But I just want to take one, born of God. So write five or six things for me. Let me run this up. So the first thing I want you to write for me, the first thing I want you to write is that you have God's DNA. First thing I need you to write for me, five or six things I want you to write for me is that you have God's DNA. When he says you are born of God, 1 John says, whoever is born of God does not commit sin. Why? Because the seed, the word seed is sperma. It's from the word we get spermatozoa, sperm. So he was talking about the life of God. You have God's DNA. That's the first thing. And you know something here. In that concept of DNA is your identity. I have the life of God. But I want you to know that it's the DNA that reproduces performance. What do I mean? An alligator, a lizard cannot become an alligator, two of us. Why? Because of their birth. And scripture tells us that the fundamental law of reproduction in Genesis 1 is that everything reproduces after its kind. That's what it means. Everything after its kind, after its kind, after its kind. So if you are born of God, it means that you have within you everything God is. Hello, are you following me? Paul was praying for the Ephesians church in Ephesians 3 verse 20 there about. He said that you may be filled with all the fullness of God. First thing you need to understand is that it is that life of God that reproduces the behaviors that is expected. Because in Ephesians chapter 4, it says that you put on the new man which is created in the image of God in true godliness and holiness. So it is that image that produces godliness. So you need to remind yourself every day that I am born of God. And because I am born of God, I cannot sin. It doesn't matter the struggles that you are going through. The seed of God within me reproduces the life and the nature and the character of God. First thing first is that you have God's DNA. Second thing here is that you belong to God's family. I think that's easy to know. I want to go to point number three. Point number three, I have 7 minutes, is that you are greatly loved. Let me take three and four together. Four is that you have no past. You see, some of us believe in spiritual reincarnation. What do I mean? Reincarnation is people who believe that in your former life, you were this, you were that. That's reincarnation. We know as believers, we don't believe it. But you know what happens to a lot of us? A child that is born has no past. A child doesn't have a past. But some of us, when we give our lives to Christ, we still remember the mistakes we made before we gave our life to Christ. That's what I call spiritual reincarnation. So you think that your struggles is still from your past life. But you forget that if any man be in Christ, he's not a refurbished creation. He's not a renewed creature. He's what? A new car doesn't have history. Do you agree? There's no previous user of a new car. And you need to get to that point where you tell yourself that I have no past. What does it mean? The devil cannot use your mistake against you. Because if you have no past, then there's nothing for the devil to bring up. Oh, I don't want to spend time on that. The Bible says that the devil has been cast out. So the devil cannot come before God to lay accusation. Scripture says, who is he that condemns? It is God that justifies. It is Christ that makes intercession for us. So since the devil knows he cannot condemn us before God, he begins to condemn us in our conscience. Because we don't know that being born of God means you have no past. That's why scripture says there is therefore now what? No condemnation. You only condemn somebody with something that he has done wrong. In the sight of God, there's no condemnation. The Bible says that we are justified of all things. You have no past. And I don't want to say this because there's some things online, but I can say it. There's a Christian couple who just, they've done the traditional and the rest. It's a true life story. They've done the traditional. They've paid, done bride price, done everything. It was just the wedding night, the church service. That night, both of them were staying in their uncle's house, and one thing led to the other, and they committed the act. Do you know that 10 years after, that couple were still depressed? Am I justifying the action? No. Are you following me? Am I justifying? No. But it's somebody who doesn't know the power of the blood. When the high priest in Zechariah 3 with filthy clothes, God says, remove the filthy clothes. Some of you here, is the mistake of your past that makes you feel unworthy. You have what? No past. 4 more minutes. Point number 4 says, you are greatly loved. I need you to get this. God said to Jesus, you are my beloved son. The word beloved is agapetos. It's from the word agape. It's loved unconditionally. That's what God says. Loved unconditionally. Jesus came in John 15 verse 9. He says, as the Father has loved me. So how did the Father love me? Unconditionally. He says, I have loved you. The same way the Father loved me. But now he says what? Continue. So the only responsibility is knowing that Jesus loves me. This I know, for the Bible tells me so. Unconditionally. It's not a license to sin, but it's just knowing that even with your struggles, Jesus loves you. 3 minutes. I need to say this story because it's so powerful. This minister went to a psychiatric ward where people were mental. And he couldn't preach to them because they were not thinking straight. And he was wondering, God, how do I communicate this to them? And his Holy Spirit just told him to sing, Jesus loves me, this I know, for the Bible. Yes, Jesus loves me. And he sang the song. The first day, nobody paid attention. The people, psychiatric people, were still running helter-skelter. He came the second day, sang that. He came by the third day, they started listening. And the story is told, it's online also, is that by 30 days, every one of them from that psychiatric ward, bar one, was moved to a normal world because they got their senses back. Our biggest problem is that we don't know the love of God. Point number 5 is that you are a heir of God and joint heir with Christ. When you are born into a family, you have the assets and the privileges of that family. Point number 5. And let me explain what, sometimes when we think about heir of God or joint heir with Christ, we struggle with what it means. Let me explain what that means for you so that you understand that. Joint heir means, it's a game of football. The World Cup is going now. If a team wins the World Cup, would all the players be given the same medal? Yes. Would they be given the same medal? And there's some players that will not kick a ball in that World Cup, true of us. But the people on the pitch are representing them. What Jesus came to do was to be our representative. So everything he won, is our name is attached to it. That is what joint heirs is. So every blessing in his name has our name. Joint heirs doesn't mean God is dividing it into two. It means it's the same honor, the same glory, the same privileges. My Father has not left me alone. God doesn't leave us. It's the same thing. That is what joint heirs is. And the last point on that bond of God. So point number one again is what? You have God's DNA. What is point number two? Remind me. I belong to God's family. Point number three, I have no past. The devil cannot use my past against me. Point number four, I am greatly loved. Point number five is that I am joint heirs. No wonder scripture says of his fullness have we all received. And grace for grace. That's what joint heirs is. It's the same fullness. That's why the scripture says he wants us to be conformed to the image of his dear son. The thing here is that being born of God makes you an overcomer. No wonder scripture says, whatsoever is born of God overcomes the world. You are not a weakling, somebody. You are an overcomer because you are born of God. The life, the same life, the conquering life of God that Jesus used and conquered is the same life that you carry. It doesn't matter what the enemy throws on your way, because I am born of God. I overcome what? The world. It doesn't matter what the world is arrayed against me. I am born of God. I overcome. Father, we thank you. Well, bless you. Somebody open your mouth and say, I'm born of God. Hey, I have the image of the Most High on the inside, created in his image. Lord, we open your mouth and just bless him and say, God, I bless you. I am born of God. I am a member of God's household. I'm a citizen of the kingdom of heaven. I have God's DNA. I have God's life. The life of God reproduces in me the character and the nature of God. Father, thank you because I'm greatly loved. There is therefore now no condemnation. Just as you love Jesus, you love me. Thank you that we are joint heirs with Christ. For in Jesus' precious name I pray.
1: Come on, celebrate it. Rejoice at the word. This is word celebration. Glory to God. Dr. Maxwell is unusual. Very unusual. Unique way of bringing the word alive. Thank you, Jesus. I will encourage you to get the tape, and he has said a lot of things. So much, so much to chew on. So much. Very insightful and inspiring. And profound. Thank you, Lord. You didn't hear everything. So go to the tape department, get the CD, DVD, and listen to them. To change your mind, to work on your mind. So if your message has been going one kind, you begin to make the necessary adjustments. Let me tell you, it's not a choice. It's not a choice. It's not a choice. It's that these are not the days you preach anything and think that the devil will just fold his hands and be looking at you. No. No. Very important. The Lord, I think it was this morning that when Uche was giving us the preamble, he said, the Holy Spirit only bears witness with the truth. He can only confirm the truth. He's present, but can only confirm when you are speaking the truth. If you are lying against God through your message or through your personal confession, There is nothing that will happen. You will just be passing through. It will just be a religious exercise. And then at the end of the day, you find out you get frustrated and think that God doing you. No, it's not God. It's you doing yourself. He has already told you all things are yours. All things are yours. The believer has no reason to be stranded. So if you are busy giving excuses, listen to this, don't ever forget. Excuses are the tools of the fools. Are you following me?
2: Yes, sir.
1: Excuses are the tools of the fools, the incompetent. They are the tools of incompetence, and whoever is using it is not wise, is a fool. Excuses. Don't forget it, write it down. They are the tools of the incompetent. Whoever uses it is not wise. We are blessed. Of course, you have always been a blessing. You have always been a huge blessing to me. Thank you, Jesus. Lift up those hands. Just thank God for this word. Thank God. Thank God. Receive it. Receive it as your personal word. Your personal word. Thank you, Father, for showing us our identity. For showing us who we are. If you notice this theme is further buttressing the fact that my people are destroyed for what? Not because the devil is powerful. Not because the devil is powerful. For lack of knowledge, they are gone into captivity because of ignorance. Jesus did a complete work. Everything he did for us is completely complete and perfectly perfect. You can't add to it. So, Christianity is a journey of discovery. The more you discover your privileges, your rights, the more you become. And it doesn't end. That's why you must continue to. If you continue my words, Jesus said, then are you my disciples indeed. You continue. It's not a one shot at it. It's a lifetime thing. It's a lifetime thing, this issue of who you are, what you have, the authority you have, the ability. You keep on discovering it. And so it's not a case of you see today and see and then keep for the next 1 month. No, it's an ongoing journey. You know, I said it, and Reverend Honor said it yesterday, that for me, the greatest mission field, as far as this country is concerned, most of the country is the church. Because if the church truly understands who they are, then capturing the world will be an easy walkover. There will be no struggle. The majority of people who gather in our large gatherings and the auditoriums filled with jump up, jump dance, and roll on the floor know nothing. They know nothing. And I don't want you to be part of that bunch. Don't go to church where you learn nothing. We believe the word of God not to make it the truth. We believe it because it is true.

0: Let's give him praise if you know that you are blessed. Hallelujah. Thank you, sir, for that message. Big Mommy told us in the morning, you must see yourself the way God sees you. And the presiding bishop told us, you must believe before you behave. So your identity is clear. So if you are giving because you want God to bless you, then you are making a mistake. You're already blessed. In Genesis chapter 1:22, you're already blessed. You're already empowered. And we're also blessed in Christ Jesus with all spiritual blessings. So you're already blessed. So in term, we don't give because we want to be blessed. We are already blessed. Out of the abundance of the great things that God has given to you, you pull out this and say, God, I love you. So let's rise to our feet if you have your offering. We're going to give to God with that understanding that we are blessed. We are not binding any demon of poverty. You are not poor. Praise the Lord. If you know you are rich and wealthy, you stand like a wealthy man. Lift up your offering like a wealthy man, a wealthy woman. Let's lift it up and give God praise. Let's give him praise. Let's give him praise. Let's thank him because he's our Father. He's our God. He's our King. Lord, we say thank you because you have blessed us. Thank you because we are blessed. In every area, we are blessed. And tonight, we have come to say, Lord, we love you. We appreciate your goodness, your faithfulness, your mercy upon our lives, and that which you have already done, the great identity that you have given unto us. Tonight, we are saying thank you. Be thou exalted, and be thou glorified. And all that believe that he or she is blessed, say amen. Amen. God bless you. Give and celebrate your offering.
1: Before you say, please, all pastors tomorrow, like to meet with you 9:30. Everyone is seated by 9:30. Every pastor and pastor's wife. I want to see every one of you. 9:30, you are all seated. Praise God.

0: Hallelujah. Praise the Lord. I believe we're blessed in the service this evening. Please, let's listen to the following announcements and reminders. Do you sense a call to ministry? Do you desire to know more about your faith? Are you a leader, an emerging leader, or a pastor's wife? Why not enroll for the 2026 edition of TREM School of Ministry, which is scheduled to commence virtually on Sunday, 19th July 2026, by 3 p.m. I am fully persuaded that this ministerial training will be of tremendous benefit to your life and ministry. The presiding bishop of TREM, Dr. Michael Okonkwo, MFR, will be leading a faculty of seasoned and anointed men and women of God during the program. Lectures will hold virtually on Sundays, 3 p.m. to 5 p.m., Mondays, Wednesdays, and Thursdays, 6 p.m. daily, and Saturdays, 10 a.m. Branch pastors, leaders of fellowship groups, and ministry arms are encouraged to forward the list of their nominees to the GABC registrar. Self-sponsored candidates are also encouraged to participate. Furthermore, non-TREMites are also welcomed. For further inquiries, please visit the GABC office located within the premises of TREM headquarters or call the following numbers: +234 8034 266177 or +234 0907 159 5914. If you have misplaced your bag of medication, please go to the usher's stand to redeem it as soon as possible. The Lord perfects your healing in the name of Jesus Christ. 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Thank you for your prompt cooperation. The conference will continue tomorrow, the Four of the World celebration, by 5 p.m. West African time. And Sunday is the grand finale of the World Celebration Conference. Thank you so much and have a lovely night.
1: If you are truly blessed tonight, I want you to please stand on your feet, lift your hands, and let's give Jesus praise for all that he did for us tonight. Lift your hands and say, Jesus, thank you for tonight. Thank you for the impartation. Thank you for the word. Thank you for all that you've done tonight. We give you all the praise, Lord, in Jesus' name. Please turn to somebody and share God's goodness with the person. Surely, God's goodness and mercy is with us all the days of our lives as we dwell in God's presence always. Amen. God bless you. Good night, all.
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This is Healing Heart with Pitsy, and this is reaching you from Grace Impact Radio, your number one music, word, and entertainment station. How are you? How have you been doing? How is everyone around you? Hope you are all well. This is Healing Heart with PC. And this is PC reaching you, your favorite pastor's wife, God's baby girl, running the Lord's errand. As always, so this is the time where I tell you that if you know that person that's been stressed throughout this week, or if you yourself are that person that have been stressed, this is the detox you never knew you needed. We are your online besties, that show that help you lean on to de-stress, to detoxify, to let you breathe from the stress of the week, from the hustle and bustle, from the pressure you put on yourself and people put on you, from the expectations from everywhere. So like I will always tell you, get a comfortable position, get your popcorn, get your food, get your drink, get anything that will make you comfortable tonight, because we are about to hit your space like you've never seen before. I give a shout out to my producer, the Dose Man, for always ensuring that we are here every Thursday to help you de-stress, that we are here every Thursday to help you detoxify, and also to our director, able director, Sonia Soso, the one in the building, for always ensuring that this program holds and reaches the desired purpose for which it was created. So do

0: Welcome back. Indeed, it is still your favorite program, Healing Hearts with PC. And indeed, we have never seen our Lord fail. Our Lord cannot fail. His word cannot fail. His word is an anchor. His word cannot fail. That song says, be at rest. Be at rest for the Lord. With God, all things are possible. So, like I said, this week is still our last series on the word story. The word story. It has been an amazing season where we've been sharing stories. Everybody has come to tell us their stories and how the word has made them, helped them navigate through the different seasons. And tonight will not be a difference. We have a very, very, very, very awesome person on the seat today. We have none other than our own Deaconess Justina Azubike on the hot seat today. Good evening, Deaconess. How are you doing today?
1: Good evening, ma. I'm doing great.
0: So, Deaconess Tina,
1: yes, can, ma'am, we, I'm here.
0: Can you briefly tell us that difficult season and the challenge that you faced?
1: Okay, ma, thank you for your question. Thank you, listener. Welcome to this time of real life experience. Mine is on health challenge. On the 24th of November, just 2 days after my birthday, I was attacked on my way back from work by armed robbers. My hand was nearly chopped off. You know, just like we say, when you hear the Holy Spirit, be prompt in obedient. I heard it clearly, you know. Remove your phone, put in the nylon bag. As if somebody was talking to me audibly. I never know. God sees the end from the beginning. I just, in my mind, this they say that our mind is all about us. My mind said, let my children not call me. Let my husband not call me. What I was afraid of my environment was rape. You know, these small, small boys. They will not come and attack you, you know, rape you or something. So I didn't want any noise. So bringing that phone to put my, I was just battling with myself. I said, let them not call me. Let me just be going. It's already late. Around that after 8, 9. Because we just nearly went to that environment. We don't know it very well. So my car got spoiled that very day. We have auditors in the office. Then I work in the bank. So Everything, I have to rush home. I left my car. I wanted to carry even my gas camp. I needed to fill. One man said, just pay for the gas. Leave it there. You know, all this thing just happened. I just obeyed. I left the gas, paid. So I didn't have money, you know, for bankers who don't go about with money. Yeah. So I only took my car. So just close to the house, not so close, but the distance you can walk. I came to that place. I needed to get a vehicle to take me to my house. So everywhere they've closed and that road was bad. So the only option is to walk down to the house. I said, is it not here that my children come to school? Let me just exercise after I've been sitting. And as I was going to the point where I had that, the Holy Spirit said, take your phone, put in the nylon bag. I said, I bet maybe this will not call me. And I refused. I was going. Before you know it, it's not up to 5 minutes. Some two guys were walking, and in my mind I said, thank God I've seen people I walk this road with. Never knew that they're the people that will attack me. I said, we'll get set off. Nobody will come to my rescue, even when I shout. And the next thing I hear was a knife they brought. I said, bring your bag. Come on, bring your bag. The only name that could come to my mind, I said, if I shout thief, they might even cut me into two, you know, trying to raise a knife. Let me shout the name that can save me. At this point, I started shouting, Jesus, Holy Spirit, Jesus, Holy Spirit, help me. Jesus, as I was shouting, the next thing, before I started begging them, before I even bring the bag down to give them, they've cut my hand.
0: Oh my God.
1: So from my shoulder down to my rib, just a little line was holding my hand.
0: Jesus.
1: At that point, they fall down. The food I carried to the office, I thought we have all this. I couldn't even eat it. I brought the food. The fruit I bought was still in the nylon. Push. At that point, I said, "Oh, Holy Spirit, forgive me." That is what came out from my mouth. And I said, "Oh, so this is what the only thing you can do, devil. Oh, so if I can talk, that means God have something in store for me." Because at that point, I started screaming, "Who is in this place? Can you come and help me? I've been attacked." I was screaming on top of my voice. And two people came. I said, "Madam, why didn't you shout Steve?" I said, "I was afraid if I shout Steve, they might cut me. I will not be able to talk. Nobody will know what happened to me. So the only name that can save me was the name of Jesus. They have to help me. Where do you stay? Let's call your husband. Who will come and pick you?" My husband doesn't pick. They've taken my phone. They've taken everything I can use. I said, "Please dial this number." My husband doesn't pick. This happened 2013. So it's not something of yesterday. So the memory is still fresh. So they picked. My husband picked, unlike him, first die. I said, "Honey, they've cut my hand. Another has cut my hand. Please call. There's a deacon in our street. Call him to come and take me to hospital." That's all I can say. Can you imagine me? I told the guy with the sister, I said, "Can you people carry me? I don't know that will survive the next minute." They said, "Madam, you will survive." They hold me. Blood was rushing like water because it's my rib, you know, the vein.
0: Yeah.
1: So it was gushing like water. Then we get to the, they said, "Let's just go to chemist." We get to the chemist. The woman said, no, they are seeing my bone. The woman said she can't do anything. She start going to the hospital. By God's grace, the deacon that is staying in her street came. They picked me straight to the hospital emergency. Before they would get to the hospital, my whole system has collapsed.
0: Oh my God.
1: Was not active again. No one was responding. So what I keep doing, that is that point, I keep shouting. I drink the blood of Jesus. I never knew what that revelation came to me. Because as they were checking me everywhere to put drip, I was very hungry. At the same time, my vein, everything has collapsed. They look my hand, injury, where would they put? I started, they were confused. You know when you state, "This person don't do anything, we'll lose her." Lot of blood has gone. I said, drinking. I said, "I drink the blood of Jesus. It will not be said of me that Anoba killed me. It will not be my testimony. What will be my testimony? In the morning, I lead prayer in the office. In the morning, I exhort people. And what will be heard of me is that Anoba killed me. It will not be my testimony. Father, for your name's sake, it will not be my testimony." I said, "Don't put any blood though. My husband will come the next morning. If my husband is coming the next morning, I don't even know. Somebody that is staying in Lagos, I'm in Port Harcourt." I keep saying, "I drink the blood of Jesus." So tell you that the word works. If you keep confessing it, I keep saying it. I drink the blood of Jesus. And the next I want to tell them, "Please bab my hair if you can see my vein." Before you know it, they saw a vein on my leg. They were able to put drip and, you know, just to calm me down. And I slept off. I woke up the next morning, one thing to another. Before you know it, my whole hand was damaged. I can't move my fingers. They were dead because my tendon was affected. The hospital, the doctor came, they did scan. The man, you know, the bill he gave them, the office said, no, this. As God will have it, I keep praying, "God, you make a name in this case for my sake." And they moved me to another hospital. Is there the man said they should run? He would touch. I didn't feel anything in my fingers. Only the thumb finger and the second one. The rest, third, fourth, fifth finger, I didn't feel it. They were all dead. So he said they're going to do me two surgeries. One to repair my tendon, you know, to align it. That is where my story really starts. They booked me for...
0: So what was the period? What period between the time and your recovery? How long was that?
1: 3 months at a stretch. I was in the hospital. Ooh. 3 months.
0: Continue, ma'am.
1: So, yes. So at the point they booked me for the operation, the surgery that's supposed to take three hours, they end up 8 hours trying to repair it. Because even when we went to the theater to give me the anesthesia, because this is about my vein, so they have to knock me off. It's not like that part they will just knock off. They have to knock me off completely. So I was knocked in the point they were looking for. No place. My whole system, they were busy. Do you know the simple prayer I pray at that time? Because they were already confused in the theater. Where do we put her this? What do we do? The simple prayer I prayed, I said, God, in the place of judgment, let mercy speak for me. By the time they now look for where they put it, the next thing I will see was, you know, when you're in a tram, Jesus coming into that place, directing the doctors, no, go through this place. No, don't put like this. Was directing them how to do that operation.
0: Oh, so now you were awake when all these things were happening in your body. There was no, they gave you anesthesia, but you were awake. You were seeing all these things.
1: Like in a trance. They've knocked me off. So just that simple prayer, I said, God, in the place of judgment, let mercy speak. Because at that point in time, I don't know what will become of me. Will I come out from this thing? I'm really confused. So I just pray that simple prayer. And the next thing I will see, you know, on that theater these days, and Jesus directing them.
0: Glory.
1: So, you're just like me. He said, what did you pray? You know, I tried to tell him that we're told that when we die, you know, that kind of a thing, that we're going to be on the line and everybody one to another. But you are just like me now. And you are directing them what to do. He said, what did you pray? That's Jesus asking me now. I said, I pray that mercy should speak for me. He said, mercy is speaking for you. You are looking for judgment. This thing got me. You know, when the word of God become life. See, you just prayed for mercy. That is how my believers will be shouting, praying. Something will happen. You pray, let me go safely and come. And God will lead you safely. Or you see something, you say it's a lie. You know, we start all those these things. People will say something, but you don't believe. The thing was getting to me. Say true, we shout, we do this. Sometimes we don't even believe what we're shouting at. Just this simple prayer. And the environment, I said, this place is so peaceful. How? This place is so good. In short, if not for my children, you know, we start this conversation and the operation was going on. I said, if not for my children, I won't go back home. The world is wicked. But look at where I am. This is so peaceful and good. He said, it's not yet your time. You know, from there, I say, Jesus, thank you. Thank you for loving me. You know, what came to my mind was, if God can love me with this simple prayer I pray. And he took me back. He said, what did I say in my word? As I am, so are you in this world. And when I wake up, you know, I tried to search that place. I know there's a place in the scripture. And I said, I must know this place. And when I read it, you talk about the love of God. You talk about the boldness of God. That God loves us, even not taking us to judgment. If you can read that place in 1 John 4:17, the thing became alive in me. You know, I thought I was very thankful. I was happy. Operation is going on physically. But look at where my spirit is. And I was overjoyed. I said, thank you. What did I say? Thank you, Bishop. Thank you for teaching us to trust the word of God. Thank you that it's only the word of God we need. And I keep professing it. I say, Jesus, I'm so grateful. Thank you for love. In short, this love you shown me. In short, when I get to, if I just wake up from here, I'm going to share your word. I'm going to preach to people. I'm going to tell them that it's this love that when you see God love you, nothing else in this world matters.
0: Thank you, Jesus. Thank you, Jesus. Thank you, Jesus. We're so grateful, Lord, for this testimony. Please don't touch that down.

0: Yes. Oh, yes. Welcome back. The word of God never fails. The word of God never fails. It doesn't matter how you receive it, but the word of God never fails. The songwriter said, be at rest, for with God all things are possible. So we're still hearing the word story of our sister Deaconess Tina Azubike, who said she was coming back from work on a fateful day and she was attacked. Armed robbers attacked her and cut off her hand. Her hand was literally dropping. Thank you so much, ma, for this time. And she said, while in the midst of the operation theater, that she was in a trance and she saw Jesus. And Jesus began to question her, that you said, you prayed a prayer, you declared my word, and I am here based on that which you declared. And she said something which is very pivotal, that sometimes we pray, and when the answers come, we don't believe the answers. Sometimes we pray, and when the answers show up, we don't believe the answer. So I want to ask you, did you ever question God? Because, you know, this was a normal working day. You were coming back from work, the same road you've been going through, the same place you have been passing, the same time you come back from work. Did you ever question God or wonder why God did not help you so that you will not get attacked?
1: At the point, just like I started my story, I heard the voice clearly. To me, I think that it just got mercy. It's like you would have avoided these pains if only you listened to me. So in return to that voice I heard, take your phone, put in the nylon bag, because those arabs were interested in your bag. If only I've read that little instruction. So throughout those time, I was trying to blame myself. If only I obeyed. If only I've hidden. So to me, it's like God has shown me mercy.
0: Oh,
1: it's
0: glory.
1: For me to now know the pain of not obeying. So that is where my own anger is coming. And for the fact that God did not allow me to go down.
0: Yeah.
1: So I learned some lessons. Trusting him when he speaks. This one was ordinary. This one was like somebody talking to me. Take your phone. I don't know how to explain it. When you're a child of God, when you hear audibly, I think there is what your mind will be telling you. But this one says, take your phone, put in the nylon bag. I said, let this will not call me. My mind was still battling and I had a voice. So to me, this is my recovery stage. So in those pain, I just let your mercy to the doctor that if Jesus had did the operation with you, because something of 3 hours end up being 6 to 7 hours. It was almost in the middle of the morning. And you know the funniest thing? I sing the blood of Jesus. That song was what I sing and open. My other sister was on the bed. As I was, I said, sister, thank you. I was hearing your prayers. Am I alive? I was asking her, sister, are you the one there? Hey, she was talking, hallelujah. Because everybody has, even the doctor have to rush in the morning, early morning, to see. So they were just, and I was singing that blood of, that's how I sing. I was asking her, I'll be, sister, are you there? I was hearing your prayer, so you were praying for me. So I'm alive, you say yes. And I, that is the song I use in waking up. That the blood indeed has saved me. The blood that I drank. You know, I was keep saying, I drink the blood of Jesus.
0: Yeah, you said so.
1: And that blood has, is the same blood that cleansed me and made me whole. I sang that. That is what I use in waking up. It was the song on my lip. And I wake up. Even the nurses said, I was singing. They said, that's where they know people that are Christian. Some people want to be coming out from their mouth. That me, I was just singing all through. And if, look at the other side where I am. Look at what is happening here. And the one I can remember consciously was even when I told him that I told Jesus, because of my children, if not, I'm good to go. I'm good. That word is wicked. And before, you know, I say, because of my children, let me just, please, let me come back. They have to fulfill destiny. I have to guide them. And he told me, it's not yet your time. For me to feel my body, he said, just relax. And I took his word. And I keep saying that. That his love, he showed me, changed everything about the way I worship God, the way I follow him. There's nothing that will happen now. Tell my children, it's too late to go back. It's too late. Mm. Even there's no food on the table. Jesus is still Lord. So he has shown me himself that I cannot go back. He has showed me his love that I want to share it. Do you know what happened now? You know, before, as we're growing, when we see people, that's how we used to just look at them. But I don't look at people judgmentally. Since that incident, I just love people. Hardly will I say, this person, you know, you are not doing me this. I don't pick. I hardly pick offense now. I'll just be looking at you. Because that experience, the word of God works. His love is real.
0: Hallelujah. Indeed, the word of God works. So was there a particular scripture that became your anchor in the midst of all this? I get that the love of God really constrains us. That even when God said, do this, he was trying to shield you from that. But even when you still went into that issue, he was still there to shield you. So did you ever feel that your hand will not heal? Because he was literally falling down. And in the midst of it all, what scripture was your anchor?
1: Processes I went through, because the pain were there. And my family, you know, everything. Do you know one thing? He said, many are the afflictions. In Psalm 34, verse 19. Many are the afflictions of the righteous. Because it's not the first attack, but this is the heavy one. And this is the one that changed. I've been having series of arm robbery attack. I've worked with clutches, the same arm robbery attack, trying to snatch my car, push me inside the gutter. I broke my leg. But this very one that they caught me, it has been one attack to their, even my family. Say, is something, are you okay? And this scripture came knocking. That's what is holding me. I used to tell people that is my best. He said, many are the afflictions of the righteous, but the Lord delivered them from them all.
0: Glory.
1: In all the midst of all these things, because sometimes even in the office, they say, you will be child of God, you will be pray. Still, all this kind of thing they happen to you. You know, go find what thing they do you. I say, God, Jesus has set me free. Whatever is happening to me, there's a prophecy on my head. That's what I will tell them. There's something I want to become that the enemy is attacking. Which I don't even know. So now then this job, I'm even tired. Maybe there's something God wants me to do. I'm here pressing F4, F5. That's what we used to, you know, our working tools. We just laugh over it, you know. I told them that I don't even know, but whatever it is, that this from office issue to robber. And when this one happened, I say, Father, you say many are the affliction, but you deliver them. So I hold on. And God indeed has delivered me in all through those things. That is the scripture I hold on. If it seems too much,
0: as the afflictions of the righteous, but the Lord delivered them from them all, not some of the afflictions. He delivered us from them all the afflictions that come. The Lord delivers us from them all. Hallelujah. So I want to ask, Ma, what would you say to someone who is

0: currently going through a similar challenge. For the listeners on the call, what will you say to people that are going through one challenge or the other? What would be your advice for them?
1: The simple advice is just hold God to His word. He's so loving. He's so loving. Our big daddy, Bishop Michael Okonkwo, will always say, hold on to the word of God. Just like in that trance, I keep thanking. I say, Daddy, thank you, Bishop, for teaching us to hold on the word of God. Those confession I made, those prayer I made were just the word of God. I keep holding them on. Do you know, at that season, it was my right hand, not even the left. If my husband is not there to feed me, the cleaners in the hospital is not there to feed me, I don't eat afternoon food. And it now occurred to me that when our big daddy, Bishop Michael Kwa, would say, when you wake up in the morning, you brush your teeth by yourself, you want to clean yourself, you know, those things begin to come alive. You were sitting, you are seeing food, but you can't eat it because your hand has been bandaged. You can't even lift it up. I will encourage everyone to hold on to the word of God. God loves us. We don't even know the depths of God's love. I say this experience showed me, you know, after this experience, when they started preaching grace, Jesus will do this, it was settling to me freely because I've seen it, I've experienced it. So I was not doubting, is God really loving us? Has God really forgiven us? I saw it. He said, mercy is speaking for you. You are looking for judgment. Because that's what our mind is clouded, that when we die, we line up one after. You know all those things we used to hear? Judgment, judging, you did that on social day. And I was telling him, I thought, this is what we heard. He said, but what did you pray? So to tell you that anything that happens, we have the responsibility to say no or say yes. You understand?
0: Awesome. Yes.
1: He's aware.
0: He hears everything we say. He hears even our little whispers. He hears it and he rushes to perform it. He said, I will hasten to perform my work. My word, all of my word, I hasten to perform it. So it doesn't matter if it is a whisper. It doesn't matter if it is a loud prayer. It doesn't matter if it is a cry. It doesn't even matter if it is a thought. Because he said he will do exceedingly abundantly above all we ask or think or imagine. I want to thank everyone for tuning in, for listening in. And I want to thank you for participating and being here. So, Auntie Justina, so we are grateful for the testimony of God upon your life. I like the fact that you gave us a certain kind of hope. You know, sometimes we hear and we do as if we didn't hear, or we still want to do that which is in our mind. What you just taught us today is that despite it, in spite of, irrespective of, when God gives you such an instruction, when he tries to direct your path out of evil, even if you still go and put yourself in that same evil, he will deliver you. He will deliver you. He said, I will never leave you nor forsake you. He said, when you go through fire, I will be there. Even if I went through the fire by myself, even when he was saying, don't go, and I still went, he said, I will be there. I will be there. So I will not leave you alone. So that's one thing I am taking away from this session, that no matter what, even if my human mind supersedes what God is telling me at every point in time, God will never let any harm or any evil come upon me. Thank you so much, Ma, for being so kind to share your story with us. And I pray that concerning you, God will perfect everything that concerns you. Your health will be perfectly perfect in the name of Jesus. So this is our rapid fire question.

0: I do both.
1: Okay, you do both. Yes. Okay. Advice or example?
0: Advice.
1: Okay, what's one thing that always makes you smile?
0: It's just part of me. Even when you call my name, I'll start smiling.
1: All right. I want you to complete this sentence. The word of God is dash to me.
0: God is a light to my path and a lamp to my feet.
1: Glory. Thank you so much for being here. Thank you so much, Deaconess Justina, for agreeing to share your story and inspiring us today. Thank you for standing even in the midst of these challenges. Thank you so much. And thank you, my dearest listeners. Until we meet again, same time, same station, next week, with the same people doing the Lord's work. This is your favorite pastor's wife, PC God's baby girl, signing out. God bless you.

0: 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Good music heals perfectly.
1: If you have your heavenly language, would you just fill the room? Pity on Sudan Dala Bari and Dala Sudan. 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And if you don't have your heavenly language, you can just pray to the Father in English. Father, we thank you. You are holy. Father, we push past the feelings. Stand up in our sickness tonight. Holy Spirit, move with power and authority.

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And I'm just hearing the Lord speak about families in this room. It's because the blessing of the Lord wants to come through families in this region. If you're seeing difficulties in your family, I just want you to lift your hands. Like the enemy is just attacking your family in just ways that's just really unusual. I'm not just talking about family fallouts. We all got those. I mean, unusual demonic attacks against your family and inside you. Come on, keep those hands lifted. Father, in the name of Jesus, we come to our Father tonight. You are the Father. You are a God of family. Hallelujah. You

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God, we speak a hedge of protection and a hedge of peace over the minds of the fathers, over the minds of the mothers, over the minds of the children, over the minds of the relatives, hey, over the minds of the grandmothers and the grandfathers. Father, be peace, be peace, be comfort. Be peace, be comfort. In the name of Jesus, you reign in our families. You reign in our families. You reign in our families. You are Lord. You are God over our families. In the name of Jesus.

is in this place. Come on, the Spirit of God is in this place. The Spirit of God is in this place. His presence is here. We're not waiting for anything else. We're not stalling. He's here. He's here. He's here. He's here.

know this is a weird place to do an altar call, but if you feel the Lord pulling you just to the altar as a sign of returning back to him, this altar is open. And as we just dive deeper, as we dive deeper, for these next just couple 60 seconds, I just want you to put on your mind the thing, whether it's a job, a career, an idea, ideal life, or a relationship, the thing that has gotten in the way of you just wanting him. See, a lot of times, I had a encounter with the Lord a couple days ago, and it wrecked me, because a lot of times we make this just wanting him so complicated. And the Lord revealed to me that I was living in like an almost anxiety-like decision-making type thing, to where like every decision, I'm like, Lord, is this what you want? Lord, is this what you want? Like, am I doing this right? Am I doing it? And what he said to me was like, Chandler, he said, if you just want me, everything else will be filtered through your desires for me. And I want to help free some of you, especially you young people. We can live such a life almost of trying to, because we want to be righteous, because we want to live pure, because we want to be holy, we almost start trying to live in perfectionism. And so much anxiety and worry and stress and frustration can come with that, because you're too busy trying to want things alongside him instead of just wanting him and filtering everything through him. In Psalms, he says, I will give you the desires of your heart. A lot of us look at that like, okay, he's going to give me what I want. No, he's going to give you what to want. He's not saying, yeah, if you want this, I'm just going to give it to you. No, he's saying, if you delight in me, I'm going to fix it. So if you just want me, I'm going to tell your heart what to want. So you don't have to live in anxiety and worry about what, if, is this job right? Is this relationship right? Am I at the right church? You put your focus on him. And the steps of a good man are ordered by the Lord. He will lead you. So let's just, I just feel like the Lord just wants us to pause and take 60 seconds to put your mind on that thing that's in the way of you wanting him. The Bible says in the year, yeah, Chris, you can come on with the pad and stuff. He says in the year King Uzziah died, Isaiah said, I saw the Lord, and he was high and lifted up, and his train and his glory filled the temple. He said, I saw the cherubims and the seraphims crying back and forth, holy, holy is the Lord God Almighty, who was and is to come. But then Isaiah switched it up. He says, but then I saw me. And he says, then I said, woe is me, for I am a man of unclean lips. And what it goes to show us, the principle is that when you're in the presence of the Lord, you don't just see him, but if you start seeing him accurately, you start to see yourself. There should never be a time when you're in the presence of Jesus. What worship is, worship in Corinthians, it talks about worship being a mirror. As we go from glory to glory, we are to be like him. We are being transformed. Worship's not just to sing song. As you worship, you're being changed. See, you think worship is a warm-up. No, it ain't. It ain't just a pre-thing before you hear the word. It's necessary, because as you look upon his face, Psalm says, we become like what we behold. And that's why I feel like the Lord wants us to pause, because a lot of us are beholding things that aren't him. So therefore, we're being transformed into the likeness of something that's not Jesus. So I want us to take 60 seconds and really put that thing on our minds. And I want the Lord, let the Lord to deal with you just for these next few months. I just feel the power of Jesus in this room. And I feel like as we open up our hearts to another level and become more vulnerable, he's going to deal with us. So go ahead, and even if you need to lift your hands, if you need to get on your knees, just posture yourself in this moment. Come on. Father, we invite you. We invite you. Look at our hearts. Search our hearts. Woo. We invite you.

Father, you're who we look to. 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We don't look to the hills. We look to you. You're who

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I know 2020 has been chaotic. It has been everything that you may not have thought it would be. But every year,

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1: Every war he wages, he wins.

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He's an amazing God. He's an amazing God. 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
1: Bye bye.
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2: 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Music heals. 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

0: Yeah, I'm excited to see what God's going to do tonight. As I was sitting down, God put a scripture on my heart to give context for what he's going to do in these next couple moments. It's Psalms 9. I'm going to read a couple verses. This is David singing to the Lord. Lord, I will worship you with extended hands as my whole heart explodes with praise. I will tell everyone everywhere about your wonderful works.
1: Yeah.
0: And how your marvelous miracles exceed expectations.
1: Yeah.
0: I will jump for joy and shout in triumph as I sing your song and make music for the Most High God.
1: Amen.
0: For when you appear, this is the part I just really feel the Lord speaking. For when you appear, I worship while all my enemies run in retreat. They stumble and perish before your presence. For you have stood up for my cause and vindicated me when I needed you the most. From your righteous throne, you have given me justice. And what I feel like I heard the Lord say, just for context tonight, was that as we worship, he's going to war on our behalf. And I just sense the strong vindication of the Lord in the room, that as you're worshiping, as we're laying out before him, as we're singing praises to him and worship, giving him worship, that things that have been left in limbo and things that have been kind of just been slaughtered by the enemy and things, certain justices that have been taken from you, as your right as a child of God, God is just going to straighten out, and that you'll see with your own eyes, like not just spiritually, but in the natural, that things are going to start straightening up as the Lord just comes in and vindicates you. I think sometimes because of shame and condemnation and even the lies of the enemy, we as believers and as children of God, we believe that we've lost our right for God to fight for us. And as a child of God, Romans says he has given us the spirit of adoption, so now we can call him Abba Father. As a child of God, we have the right and the backing of God. Woo! The God of angel armies fights for us. So there's nothing in your life that can mistreat you. There's nothing in your life that can go against you that doesn't go against him. So as you worship tonight, I just sense God just vindicating your name. People, I even sense like the slandering of names, that God's about to clear the record. God's about to clear the slate and clean the state and give you a clear conscience that he is fighting for you.
1: Yeah.
0: So with that, if you can stand, would you just stand? As we dive into this moment of worship, Father, we are here for you. Nothing else matters. Nothing else matters. Your voice is what we're listening for. Your spirit is what we're waiting for.
1: Yeah.
0: Woo, your presence is what we want.
1: Yes, God.
0: Come on, this moment, just open up your hearts now.
1: Yeah.
0: Yeah, come on. And as you open up your hearts, come on, just lift your voice and worship. Father, you are our one desire tonight. You are our one desire tonight. You are who we want. You are who we desire. Woo! Hallelujah, hallelujah. Come on, church, open up your mouths. Lift your hearts and worship. Woo! Father, Father, we need you. We're waiting on you. Your presence is all that we want. Your presence is all that we need. There's nothing like your presence. There's nothing like your presence. There's nothing like your presence. There's nothing like your presence. Better is one day in your courts than thousands elsewhere. There's nothing like being in the presence of our Father. There's nothing like being in the presence of our Savior. There's nothing like being in the presence of our Keeper, our Sustainer, our Protector. You are Lord. You are Sovereign. Come on. You are the Redeemer. You are the Keeper. Come on. You are the Protector. You are the Reconciler. Hallelujah. We call on your name tonight. As we lift up your name in worship, would you come in like a mighty rushing wind? As we lift up your name in praise, would you fight for us? Hallelujah. Hallelujah. Jehovah Sabaoth, would you fight for us? God of angel armies, would you war for us in the name of Jesus? As we worship, you're warring. Hallelujah. As we praise, you're fighting. Hallelujah. You are God, and beside you there is no other. So we worship your high name. Woo. You're the answer, yeah.

What I hear God saying in this moment is that he's opening some of you guys' ears again in spaces where you felt like your ears were shut off to the voice of God. That tonight he's

moments where we felt like we've been shut off to the voice of God. But I hear him opening up your ears. I hear him opening up your hearts even now, so that you'll be able to hear the voice of God more than you ever have before.

for a couple minutes. I really feel in the spirit that tonight is going to be a catalyst in this moment, like even now, for our generation to start realizing who they are. See, it's easy for us to point the finger and be like, or like, don't you know that you're a child of God? When people have lived their lives as other, sometimes it's hard for them to realize, hey, I'm really not that. So I feel like the Lord is in this moment, especially for this generation, using this environment to cause a revival of identity in the sons and daughters of God. So for a couple minutes, a couple seconds, maybe for 60 seconds, if we can be selfless. And do you realize, I know you do, but let me remind you, that when Paul and Silas started singing Jesus, they weren't the only ones who got free. So I'm trying to tell you that your worship is not just breaking chains in here. You're breaking generational curses tonight. So I know y'all are a whole bunch of praying people. So for the next 60 seconds, whether you pray in English or in the spirit, come on, let's charge heaven on behalf of this generation. Father, in the name of Jesus, we pray for this generation. We pray for sons and daughters to be awakened to who they are in you. We pray for the sons and daughters to see Jesus Christ high and lifted in their hearts in the name of Jesus, so that they will see the one who loves them, so that they will see the one who holds them, so that they will see the one who saved them, delivered them. Father, let them not live out of an old creature. Let them not live in an old nature. Behold, you have made them a new creature. And we declare by the power of Jesus that every chain of identity crisis, every chain

0: no music to pump you, but if you know your hands is not relying on the hands of man, but your hands are in the hands of the one who won't drop you, he won't leave you, he won't fail you. I just need you to lift up a shout of praise, because he's reliable, he's dependable. I've been dropped by man before, but I've never seen the righteous forsaken, nor his seed. My life is in his hands. My life is not in your hands, not in my reputation. It's in his hands. Hey! Okay, I'm done. I'm sorry. I had to get that out. Ain't no cancel culture. My life is in his hands.
1: It's in his hands.
0: Your family can't cancel you. Your life is in his hands. Your job can't fight. Your job is not your source. Your life is in his hands. I just need somebody to know that tonight. Your life is not in your career. It's not in your hands. It's not in your resources. It's in the one who provides. And his name is Jireh, the provider, Rapha, the healer. My life is in his hands.

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